overnight energy on Clyde One. And we're back, baby. Brand new week. That's Alex Warren. Before that, the new Miley. And I say that, not just new music, but like the new Miley. Because Cyrus is gone. New era. She's feeling fierce. The music video to that track is so fun. It makes me want to go and dance in the street with my friends. We're here for it. Happy Monday. Example on the way. And right now, James Blunt giving us summer vibes, even when it's dark and cold outside.

0: Example on your radio, and it's Mary Manderfield making sure you're feeling good. It's the 14th of September, still to come. BB Rex and Faithless, we're doing a little throwback from TLC, and Miles Smith plays after this.
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Side One and a bit of Bebe Rexha and Faithless. Before that, TLC, you know what I'm listening to, that one, No Scrubs, came out in 1999, right? And the world was very different then. In terms of the economy, I feel like we're living in a time when having those things that used to just be normal, it's not a must. It's not a must. So in that song, they say, you know, if you have a car, if you don't have a car and you're walking, yeah, like, I don't want to be dealing with you. Yeah, no, plenty of my friends, we don't have a car. If you live at home with your mama, yeah, no, again, lots of us moving back home, living with parents. If you have a shorty and you don't show love, yeah, sometimes the gifts are minimal. Sometimes the gifts are a written poem or a hug or a promise of a date at a later stage. So TLC, you're going to need to just ease off us just for a little bit because big old 2026 is hitting differently. Right now, Adela, this one's new. This is...

0: beautiful things that are.
1: Hello, Benson Boone. It's Mary keeping you company, and your Monday really does start here. We're starting earlier than the rest of the UK, that's for sure. Rema and Selena Gomez on the way, and I Knew It, I Knew You from Taylor Swift next.
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and it's Mary keeping you company. Last week was a busy one. We got that new iPhone, you know, the fold-out duo situation. Too expensive for me to be splashing the cash on a phone, which I think I'd open with too much enthusiasm that I'd probably break it. We had the NTAs with that really camp performance from Paloma Faith and crew to award Alan Carr with his special recognition. And the Spice Girls were teasing us with a big announcement. They're like, something's coming. Everyone thought it was going to be a reunion, and it turned out to be that they were just selling a load of merch and CDs. It cost loads of money. Spice Girls, we're good for now. Thank you, though. I've got James Hype and Kate.

0: Do you know what? James Hype gets me hyped, and Kelly Lee's voice is something kind of special, isn't there? Love that one. Coming up to 2 a.m. Stick around because I've got Throwback from Eminem, which I know you're going to love. Some Justin Timberlake for you, the script as well, and the latest news is on the other side of this.
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3: Top stories this hour. Schools will have to cut down on serving pupils cakes and cookies for desserts. New standards are being issued for England for the first time in a decade. Matt Steele has more.
4: It might not prove popular in the lunch queue, but the government's cracking down on unhealthy school dinners. Baked desserts will have to contain or be served with fruit. There'll be fewer chips and pizzas, more pulses and salads, and limits on ice cream and waffles. The aim is to tackle tooth decay and childhood obesity. Chef and campaigner Jamie Oliver says it's a brilliant day.
3: Donald Trump's playing down the need for his administration to check the development of artificial intelligence. He says winning a global competition against China will help address the risks posed by the technology. The first ministers of the UK's devolved nations will sign an agreement later aimed at pressuring Downing Street to hold independence referendums. Scotland, Wales and Northern Ireland's governments are led by nationalists. Andy Burnham's insisted such votes are off limits. Ministers have been urged to exempt GCSE revision videos from the planned social media ban for under-16s. Content creators will travel to Westminster later. Sport Now. Manchester United have been contacted by the referees' governing body to acknowledge an error of judgment. It relates to Erling Haaland's winning goal in their 1-0 defeat to rivals Manchester City in the Premier League. Meanwhile, Celtic boss Martin O'Neill says they have to learn from their 3-0 defeat at rivals Rangers in the quarterfinals of the Scottish League Cup.
5: I think hopefully it's a wake-up call. To look at myself for a start, then I look at the team, and we just didn't, we were second best.
3: Rangers will go up against Aberdeen in the last four. And finally, Germany's Alexander Zverev is a two-time Grand Slam tennis champion after getting past Ben Shelton in four sets in the final of the US Open. The top seed followed his victory in Paris in June by winning at Flushing Meadows. From Sky News, I'm Chris Milligan.
6: 2 a.m. is here. Mary, still with you, making sure your overnights are feeling good. Lewis Capaldi playing.

You're listening to Clyde One. And you know what I love about this time in the morning is that we're all kind of grouping back together after the weekend. And I know the night shift workers, it feels like you kind of get called back in a lot earlier than everyone else. I mean, I guess you do actually get called back in a lot earlier than everyone else. So still kind of in weekend mode, still like, okay, Monday's here. Let's go with it. Let's go with the vibes. Shaboozy on the way. Tame Impala.

0: And that's Shaboozy. Let me tell you all about my weekend that's coming up. Plus Ray on the way, and I couldn't resist a bit of Zara Larsson. Midnight Sun after this.
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Yesterday, I had a baby shower. 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

0: Ed Sheeran, early on your Monday. And I don't know if you know, but from 3, we're doing a whole hour of throwbacks. So if you feel like you're flagging a little bit or you need a boost of energy, make sure you stick around because I will get your shoulders shimmying. 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

Post Malone has a lot of tattoos. He's not quite up to the standards of Remy Schofield. Well, you might not know that name, but if you saw him, you'd probably understand why he received a certificate from the Guinness Book of Records. He is the world's most tattooed living person, right? 90% of his body is covered in tattoos, and his like chest looks like a giant piranha. It's crazy. And he has layers upon layers, 40 layers of ink. I just can't imagine sitting for that pain. I've got like two tiny little tattoos, and the one that I got on my ribs hurt so much. I thought, yeah, no, this life ain't for me. I'm not doing it. I'm not doing the 90% of my body. It's too much. Right, Katie B and Jax Jones celebrating the end of summer. This is Last Day of Summer.

0: We know what you're thinking. 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
3: Top stories this hour. Schools in England will have to cut down on cookies, pizzas and chips as part of new food standards. The overhaul aimed at tackling childhood obesity and tooth decay will also require more lentils and salads on menus. Changes will be phased in from next September. The First Ministers of Wales, Scotland and Northern Ireland are meeting later where they'll sign a declaration on independence. The memorandum of understanding is expected to push Downing Street for referendums in their respective nations. Donald Trump claimed over the weekend Irish unification would be a great thing. Ireland's PM Micheál Martins played down the remarks.
4: He spoke to some DUP members and asked, you know, was the merger on the carrot? So he looks back and even Lunch, he would make the point that this is his view. He believes unity is the logical way for the island to be configured and organised.
3: US presidents dismissed calls for a slowdown in the progress of artificial intelligence after warnings from some tech bosses it could take over the internet within months. Donald Trump suggested the claims are exaggerated. Sport now. Manchester United have been contacted by the referees' governing body to acknowledge an error of judgment. It relates to Erling Haaland's winning goal in their 1-0 defeat to rival City in the Premier League. Elsewhere, Rangers eased into the semi-finals of the Scottish League Cup with a 3-0 victory at home to Glasgow rival Celtic. Europe Solheim Cup winning captain Anna Nordqvist says she's living her dream. The host won the prestigious golf tournament 15-13 against the United States.
5: Having my family's support from very far away, you know, living in the US on my own, but to have them here at every single Solheim Cup and now share it with my nieces and nephews, seeing my brothers cry, my sister-in-law, you know, it's just always been a family affair for me. So what makes Solheim Cup special is that you get to share it with others.
3: And the 78th Emmy Awards take place in Los Angeles later, recognizing the best of what's on TV. The Pit, Pluribus, Hacks and Widow's Bay are leading the nominations. From Sky News, I'm Chris Milligan.
6: It's 3am, Mary keeping you company, and it's time to get into the biggest tunes of the 90s, noughties and 10s.
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0: tried one.
1: And I'm so here for some Basement Jacks. Romeo, big, big throwbacks for you this morning. That one's from 2001. Before that, Katy Perry and Snoop Dogg. It's Mary keeping you company and holding things down. I know I've got Patricia who's listening in and she loves a little tune from the 2010s. She says that was a time when I was in school and just dancing around with all my mates constantly. So how about this one from Lizzo and Ariana Grande? Good as hell. I do.

0: It's just such a satisfying tune, isn't it? Oakenfold, Shifty Shell Shock, got Starry Eyed Surprise, came out in 2002. You know, some songs just make you feel like everything's going to be okay. Everything's going to be all right. It's quite comforting, isn't it? And hopefully we feel more of that, as well as having a little party this side. I've got Jess Glynn on the way and Estelle, American Boys. Remember 2008? That was everywhere. And we're dancing on our own with some Robin after this.
1: Okay. Clyde One.
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0: Let's stop there. Being a soldier, it's exciting. You already know that. What you want to know is, what's in it for me? I wanted to learn leadership skills from the experts.
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You know American Boy, I love it. When you hear it in the US, people look at you like, go on, Brits. Sing it, Brits. Like it's our national anthem. 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Thanks for style.

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1: And that's Panic at the Disco. But hey, no need to panic. Loads more throwbacks for you from the likes of Duke Dumont, Sophie Ellis Bextor and Beyonce on the other side of this.
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0: It's Clyde One.
1: And the party continues with Duke Dumont, Need You. I love that song. It really does remind me of that time, 2013. I finished school, I was traveling, making new friends, figuring out exactly who I was as an adult. You know, when you go from being in school, having to ask every single thing, like, please, may I go to the toilet? And then you just kind of get popped out into the world. And it's like, oh, time for you to make your own decisions now. This song came out in 2001. Maybe you've got memories of dancing along to this one. It's Butterfly.

0: throwbacks. A lot of fun and a great way to start our week. Monday, here we are, new week. Let's get into it. Of course, I'll be back with you tomorrow from 1 a.m. and the fun will continue. You've got Beth Wallace now for your early breakfast. So get comfy, cozy and enjoy. And I'll catch you tomorrow.
1: Clyde One.
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4: 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The nature and extent of the injuries, the recovery time, the way the injury will affect your life in the future, what you do for a living. 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
9: The top stories this hour. Schools will have to cut down on serving pupils cakes and cookies for dessert. New standards are being issued for England for the first time in a decade. Matt Still has more.
10: It might not prove popular in the lunch queue, but the government's cracking down on unhealthy school dinners. Baked desserts will have to contain or be served with fruit. There'll be fewer chips and pizzas, more pulses and salads, and limits on ice cream and waffles. The aim is to tackle tooth decay and childhood obesity. Chef and campaigner Jamie Oliver says it's a brilliant day.
9: The first ministers of the UK's devolved nations will sign an agreement later aimed at pressuring Downing Street to hold independence referendums. Scotland, Wales and Northern Ireland's governments are led by nationalist. Andy Burnham's insisted such votes are off limits. Donald Trump's playing down the need for his administration to check the development of artificial intelligence. He says winning a global competition against China will help address the risks posed by the technology. The 76-year-old man's due in court later, charged with concealing his identity at an anti-immigration protest in Portsmouth on Saturday. Days earlier, senior officers in Hampshire warned they'd arrest demonstrators wearing face coverings. Sport now, and Manchester City boss Enzo Maresca believes the right decision was made to award the controversial winner in their 1-0 victory at rivals Manchester United in the Premier League. Erling Haaland's goal was initially given offside but was overturned by VAR. The official's governing body since revealed it should have been disallowed. Maresca's side were also reduced to 10 men after Phil Foden's clash with Bruno Fernandes.
11: I reviewed the action immediately after the red card on the bench, and it's clear red card for Phil because it's a reaction, but you can also see in the same action Bruno action intention. So for me, yes, it's a red card for Phil, but it's also a red card for Bruno.
9: And Rangers can look forward to a Scottish League Cup semi-final against Aberdeen after easing past rival Celtic 3-0. From Sky News, I'm Chris Milligan. Come on!
0: Morning, it's Beth here.

Lady Gaga there, paparazzi. Good morning. It is Beth Wallace here. And well, it's been a wee whiley since we have been together, and it's good to be back. And it's been a wee while. I was booked in for one Monday a few weeks ago after the Commonwealth Games. I was DJing there, but I was very, very ill. So I had a viral infection, and it was not good at all. I ended up in hospital in the morning that I was supposed to be here. Thankfully, I'd already phoned in sick because my face had swollen from this viral infection so, so badly. So I'll paint you a bit of a picture. My whole body decided to swell. I had cankles, you know, like little old ladies do. My feet actually hurt to walk on. My hands and fingers were so fat, I couldn't close them into a fist. And oh boy, was I ugly. I was the ugliest I have ever been in my entire life. So my whole face swelled up, my tongue, my lips, around my eyes, and honestly, it looked like I'd been attacked by a thousand bees. It looked like I decided to stick my head in a beehive. Fortunately, we're all good now. We're raring to go this Monday. And what more can I do for you than play you brand new Cammy Barnes?

Now that is an anthem. Avicii with Levels here on Clyde One. Been finishing a lot of my DJ sets off with that recently, and it's been going off every single time. Good morning to you. It's Beth Wallace in for Gregor and Lindsay. Been a wee while since I've been with you. I've been saying this morning I haven't been here for a while, and the last time I was supposed to be here I was very, very unwell, and I actually had to phone in sick. And it was one of those cases the night before. I was like, oh, will I not phone in sick? Will I just go in and be fine? And it's just as well I did phone in sick. I had a viral infection that attacked my face, and I swelled in the cheeks, the neck, the lips, the mouth. Could you imagine me trying to do a radio show when that was happening? And also, poor Ryan, who's the producer of Bowie at Breakfast here, could you imagine the first thing he came in and seen in the morning was my face all swollen? Now that would have been the definition of face for radio that day.

0: It's the perfect song for going about it this time in the morning in the car, isn't it? Miles Smith with Stargaze, and good morning to you. I'm Beth Wallace. I'm going to be on Early Breakfast with you today, tomorrow and Wednesday in Gregor and Lindsay's place. Really good to be back with you. Got Taylor Swift on the way, a Kings of Leon song I have not heard in an absolute age, and I've got a wee secret to tell you.
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the guitar in that tune is just gorgeous. Kings of Leon, You Somebody. So good to hear that this morning. Good morning to you. I'm Beth Wallace. I'm in for Gregor and Lindsay on Early Breakfast for a few days this week. So nice to be with you this morning. Got a dancey banger just to play you in a second. And I told you, I had a wee secret to tell you. And it's between me and you, so don't be going telling loads of people because I don't want everyone to know this. But bad news, I am turning 30 next month. I am officially getting old. I know, it's so upsetting. And I've decided I'm going to have a party for my birthday, but I'm not going to have an old person's party. I'm going to have a fun young person's party. We're going to play musical statues and a game of pass the parcel as well. Now, I was desperate to play musical chairs because that's my favourite, but I think a few beers could really get dangerous. Somebody could really get hurt. And I love this tune. It's from another. It has been the song of the summer in Ibiza this year.

0: Miley Cyrus with Flowers on Cloud One, or as she is now just known, Miley. It's Beth Wallace on Early Breakfast for you, in for Gregor and Lindsay. And well, Rangers fans, I am coming for you. Of course, it was the Premier Sports League Cup semi-final draw yesterday. Celtic being beat, well beat by Rangers at Ibrox, which means Rangers are taking on my team, the Dons, in the semi-final at Hampden later in the year. Of course, Clyde One Super Scoreboard will be all over this, and it returns tonight from 6 o'clock. I'm sure there'll be plenty of fallout from the game.
1: Gregor and Lindsay. Clyde One. Something big is waiting in priority. 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

What a set of lungs on the lad. Teddy Swims there. Lose control. Good morning to you. It's Beth Wallace in for Gregor and Lindsay with you till 6 o'clock today. I'm with you tomorrow and Wednesday. Well, they're not about here. I actually don't know what they're up to. I'm sure you might maybe know. But it's good to be here with you this morning. And I've been venturing into the world of selling clothes online, selling on Vinted, which I was reluctant to do because it's such a hassle. It's so much effort, but I have been going through everything and I've got so much stuff. And there's some really good stuff there. Like, I was selling an Adidas Originals t-shirt the other day. Didn't fit me, never returned it. Still had the tags on. So on Vinted, if you don't do Vinted, if something's still got on the tags, it is the creme de la creme. You're getting a bit of decent money for that. I say decent money. I put it up for £9. And you can put in offers on Vinted. Try and get a bit of a bargaining going on. And someone came in with £4. Right? Now, I'm not really that fussed about how much it's going for. I don't have very many ties to this t-shirt. But from £9 to £4, I was like, nah, that's too low. That's too much of a jump. So I went back with a counter offer. £8. It's a pound less, you know, whatever. You know what they came back with? To my £8 offer. And this just shows you how tight people are on Vinted. £4.15. Now, I could have, if you've came in with an offer for that t-shirt right now, £4.15, I've not sold it, I'd probably go, okay, yeah, I'll sell it. But because they went from £8 to £4.15, I then put right back up to £9, and funnily enough, I haven't heard back from them since.

0: Shawn Mendes, There's Nothing Holding Me Back. Good morning to you. It's Beth Wallace here for you till 6 o'clock today, in for Gregor and Lindsay for a few days. And you know what returned last night? Big Brother, or should I say this? Now, you might be wondering, talking about Big Brother but playing the traitors theme, well, I think Big Brother's been a bit of a traitor itself. So the show returned last night for its, I think, 23rd series, and it came back with a twist. Now, listen to this. Does this not sound a bit familiar? Big Brother revealed that one of the housemates in the new series last night is a mole, whose job it is to cause chaos and remain undetected, while the other housemates have to try and work out who the mole is. Come on. I know The Traitors is the most successful show going in the world at the minute, but you could have at least tried and picked something a little bit more original. Big Brother's back tonight on ITV2, or should I say, The Traitors.
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7: 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Maybe you dream about others. 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
8: You know what you're getting with a wedding? 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
9: Hello.
8: People dancing in a circle. Ruined rental suit. Sometimes in life you just know what you're getting. Like a luxury bed and a great night's sleep. You know what you're getting with Premier Inn.
0: Good morning, Beth Wallace in for Gregor and Lindsay for a few days, and we'll start Monday with some of Scotland's finest.
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10: Top stories this hour. Schools in England will have to cut down on cookies, pizzas and chips as part of new food standards. The overhaul aimed at tackling childhood obesity and tooth decay will also require more lentils and salads on menus. Changes will be phased in from next September. There are warnings Russian drone strikes on a train just a mile from the Polish border represent an escalation. No one was injured in the attack. There are suggestions another service nearby may have been the intended target, with former Prime Minister Boris Johnson among those on board. Here's Polish Foreign Minister Radoslaw Sikorski.
11: It's not just knocking on the door, it's inside the house.
9: It's not just some nuisance on the internet. We've had the arson incidents in Poland. We've had attack on the Leipzig airport. And we've had death squads sent by Putin to Britain.
10: The First Ministers of Wales, Scotland and Northern Ireland are meeting later, where they'll sign a declaration on independence. The Memorandum of Understanding is expected to push Downing Street for referendums in their respective nations. Ministers have been urged to exempt GCSE revision videos from the planned social media ban for under-16s. Content creators will travel to Westminster later. Sport Now, Manchester United boss Michael Carrick feels it's worrying for football that Erling Haaland's controversial winner was allowed to stand in their 1-0 Derby defeat to City in the Premier League. It had initially been ruled out for offside, but the decision was overruled by VAR.
11: We all understand what that rule means, and it's pretty obvious, no? It's pretty obvious. So I don't think it's to doubt. There's not a tweak in the rules where sometimes there's a little changes in you. Maybe you only hear it in the meetings, and as a general public, you're a bit confused sometimes, you know? But for that, I think it's as obvious as it gets.
10: The referee's governing body has been in touch with United, admitting an error of judgment. And finally, Rangers can look forward to a Scottish League Cup semi-final against Aberdeen after easing past rival Celtic 3-0 at Ibrox. From Sky News, I'm Chris Milligan.
0: Morning. Hopefully the weekend was good to you. I'm Beth Wallace, here for Gregor and Lindsay for a few days. And here's the man himself.

We absolutely love him. He's ours. Lewis Capaldi, Stay Love. Good morning. Hopefully it's a good morning to you indeed. He's ours. Lewis Capaldi, Stay Love. Good morning. Hopefully it's a good morning to you indeed. Monday morning, back round again.

relaxed, went in the sauna, the jacuzzi afterwards. There was a relaxation room with a waterbed. Had never been in a waterbed before. Very comfy, comfy. Had about a 20-minute nap in there. And clearly, though, I was too relaxed. So went for the shower afterwards. And at home, this would be fine. But obviously, at the gym, at the spa, letting out a massive loud fart in a communal shower. Not so cool. But luckily, it was individual cubicles. Nobody seen it was me. It could have been anyone. And if anyone was asking, I was definitely going to say it was the old lady that had just finished her aerobics class. Maybe in her 80s. Yeah, it was definitely her that let out the loud fart. And she probably danced to this in this class. S Club 7 Reach for Monday morning.

Show End of the Beginning on Clyde One. Beth Wallace here, Fiona Early Breakfast, in for Gregor and Lindsay. Got Ariana Grande to play. She is my utter favourite. And by the way, ladies, listen up. Are you aware of For the Girls Gym in Palmedy? So the gym in the south side is launching an 8-week self-defence course after amid growing concerns over women's safety. It's a women's only gym as well, and the course is only going to be £20, 8 weeks long, to help you learn the basics of self-defence combat in a female only environment. I absolutely love that. I've got a black belt, by the way. I stopped karate or martial arts once I got the black belt, because you had to start sparring then, and funnily enough, I didn't like getting punched in the face.

0: Taylor Swift there. And if you've got the Monday blues, then this might help shake it off.
1: Clyde One.
0: That was a bit cheesy, wasn't it? Well, it's true. If you won this on Friday, Monday blues would never be a thing again. And we have to say a massive congratulations to Jackie, who won on Friday. Things have been a little bit tough for her recently. And, well, she has been a very deserving winner.
2: Oh, my God, I've just won $500,000. Oh, England just put her house on the market because we couldn't afford it.
0: Just put our house on the market, couldn't afford it anymore. We gave her that call on Friday and really changed our life.
3: Honestly, it's amazing. It's, you just, the sense of relief in the last hour, it's like you can relax, you can take a deep, big deep breath and think, I don't have to worry anymore. I literally don't have to worry.
0: And that could be you this Friday. We could be changing your life. How would you like a £555,000 cash injection this week? It's a life-changing amount of money, as you can hear, and you could have your name on it. But you have to be in it to win it. 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

That's not what you want on a Monday morning. Well, from me anyway. Coldplay, Viva La Vida. Good morning to you. I'm Beth Wallace and for Gregor and Lindsay for a few days. And guess who came up on my Facebook and people you may know the other day? Because they say, right, with Facebook people you may know, it's maybe somebody that's really close by to you, or maybe they've been stalking you on Facebook, which would be very interesting if this person was looking up my Facebook. So 0333 2020 400 if you want to have a guess. They're a celebrity, obviously. They're a sportsman, Scottish, and you'd call him a leader. 0333 2020 400. Who do you think's popped up? Celebrity, sportsman, Scottish, and a leader. And I'll play you this from Sienna Spiro. Got her a number one, her first number one, Great Expectation, from her brand new album. One of the best tunes on the album. It is brilliant. She is brilliant.

0: His vocals shine through so strong in that tune. Alex Warren, Ordinary, good morning to you. It is Beth Wallace here, in for Gregor and Lindsay on Early Breakfast for a couple of days with you till 6 o'clock this morning. I've been chatting about somebody that's popped up on my people you may know on Facebook who I really did not expect to pop up on there. Celebrity, sportsman, Scottish, and you'd call him a leader was the clues I'd gave you. And it was no other than Scotland captain Andy Robertson. Now, how he's popping up there, I have no idea, but of course, I had to have a wee snoop on his page. And you can tell he never ever uses his Facebook, right? Because his profile picture, he's lifting some sort of trophy from his time in Hull City, I think I can make out from it. Now, he left there in what, 2017? So that's about 9 years ago. So he's really not using his Facebook. But they do say, right, that if someone pops up on your people you may know on Facebook, it's because they're nearby, or you've maybe got a connection, or maybe they've been looking at your profile. So Andy Robertson, feel free to press that add friend button.
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3: An M8 Roadworks update from Amy on behalf of Transport Scotland. Due to essential maintenance, overnight closures on the M8 eastbound between junctions 18 and 16 will continue until Friday the 18th of September from 10 p.m. till 6 a.m. Sunday to Thursday. The eastbound on slips at junctions 19 and 18 will be closed. Sign diversions will be in place. There will be separate daytime traffic management measures on the eastbound carriageway only. For details, visit swtrunkroads.scot.
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Tom Grennan there with a little bit of love. Good morning to you. I'm Beth Wallace. I'm with you till 6 o'clock today and for Gregor and Lindsay tomorrow and Wednesday as well. By the way, you'd want to be best pals with Tom Grennan. So he was in Liverpool at his local donut shop, which is called Dougal's Donuts, which I think is a great name for a donut shop. And he decided he'd go in and buy all the donuts because there was someone working behind the counter who was pregnant. And he thought, you know what? I'm going to do a good thing. I'll buy all the donuts and then she'll get the rest of the day off. Most people want to be friends with celebrities for donuts, for money. I want to be friends with Tom Grennan for his donuts. But you'd end up having to go into your local pub that day trying to get rid of the donuts, knocking on all the neighbours' doors as well. Because there's absolutely no way you could eat all those donuts. Your body wouldn't be ready. See what I did there? Somber. My body isn't ready for you now this morning. I'll stop with the bad jokes.

0: Eminem and Rihanna on Clyde One with Love the Way You Lie. Back in school days, that was a flex if you knew all the words to the rap to that one. I'm Beth Wallace, and that is it from me for this morning. I'll be back in with you tomorrow morning from 4 o'clock, in for Gregor and Lindsay then. By way of breakfast on the way next, and I hope you have a fabulous day.
1: Clyde One.
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8: Hi, Dad.
9: How was the party? 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
8: It's all right.
9: Was your friend Matt there?
8: Mm-hmm.
9: I've got to swing by Esso. Do you want anything? Coffee?
8: Oh, can I get a hot chocolate? Pack of marshmallows? Some gum?
9: Of course you can, love.
8: Thanks, Dad. Oh, I forgot to tell you. You know your mate's daughter?
10: It's easier to talk to your teenager when they're sitting next to you. Esso. It's never just a journey.
11: Well, good morning. Hope you had a lovely weekend. And here we are back in business with Bowie at Breakfast on Clyde One right after we update the news and sport.
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13: The top stories this hour. The First Ministers of Scotland, Wales and Northern Ireland are meeting in Cardiff today, and the future makeup of the UK will be on the agenda after Andy Burnham's suggestion there could be a Scottish independence referendum in future if the public support it. He later wrote back on those comments, but John Swinney says it's something that will be discussed later.
14: We all have different constitutional journeys ahead of us. It's up to us to represent our own communities, but we have shared interests in making sure that our people are able to decide their own future. And that's the question that lies at the heart of what the Prime Minister said to the House of Commons.
13: Ukraine's railway operator says a Russian drone attack at a station near the Polish border may have been aimed at Boris Johnson's train. The former Prime Minister had left early, returning from a conference in Kyiv with other national security advisers. Plans are being drawn up to split up a £1 million cash pot for local communities in South Lanarkshire. 20 council wards will be receiving £50,000 each for projects including park improvements, bulb planting and community centre refurbishments. Where funds end up will be agreed by councillors. It's estimated the 5 leading causes of men's premature mortality in Scotland cost about £1.75 billion a year. They've been listed as coronary heart disease, the condition COPD, drug use, lung cancer and strokes, but by the charity Movember. Scotland has the lowest male life expectancy of any UK nation. A renowned computer scientist says immediate action needs to be taken on the AI industry to avoid irreversible disaster. Dame Wendy Hall, who led a government review into the tech in 2017, says firms are busily shooting themselves in the foot and mustn't be allowed to regulate themselves. And Celtic manager Martin O'Neill says his side were well below their top level during yesterday's 3-0 League Cup quarter-final defeat to Rangers at Ibrox.
7: We were well beaten in the end. I thought the first half we had, didn't capitalise. We had a couple of really decent chances when we had broken their press.
13: Rangers will play a semi-final against Aberdeen. Hibs and Hearts will contest the other.
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13: Mostly cloudy with some rain expected to arrive later in the afternoon at a high of 19 Celsius. That's the latest. I'm Rob Boyle.
16: Bowie at Breakfast.

0: weekend then, and the weather wasn't that bad yesterday, was it? It was all right. It's back to rain today. I'm looking at the rest of the week, and it looks like it's going to be... I mean, there might be the odd sunny spell, but I think in general it's going to be starting to get colder and showery now. It's one of those... It's like, we've got to accept it. I don't know if summer is coming back. I think we've had it. That's us to Leicester. We'll wait and see. On the show this morning, I'm going to pick a winner for the Cool Ride School. We're going to play the 5K minute later too. We're having a chat on Friday about pocket dialing. We had the best voice note ever. If you missed that, I'll revisit it soon. Let's talk about the 5K minute though, because Robert came on and we had a bit of trouble getting him, and then we finally got there. Colin was helping out and they said they normally get a 4 or 5. This is what happened when he went live on it. Now, what did Scottish people carve on Halloween before pumpkins?
1: Pass.
0: Which famous television series features the fictional pub The Rover's Return?
1: Coronation Street.
0: Which country is credited with inventing the sauna?
1: Finland.
0: The 49ers are an NFL team from which city?
1: Pass.
0: Name either sea animal that squirts ink as a defence mechanism.
1: A squid.
0: What is the name of the Scottish word for a small stream?
1: Pass.
0: What is the name for the triangular sail at the front of a sailing boat?
1: Oh, pass.
0: Which household appliance was originally invented to help physicists study radio waves? Something in your kitchen.
1: Microwave.
0: What is the name of the imaginary line that passes through the Earth from the North Pole into the South Pole?
1: It's
0: the axis. Still, that wasn't too bad. We didn't get through all the questions. And we're tallying them up over there. And Ryan's saying, what, a 4?
2: 4.
0: A 4. £20 cash Robert and Colin gave to Cash for Kids. Thank you, everyone, last week. I think we handed over £110 after the show from your generosity. How did you do on those? I kind of struggled as well. I only got 6 on those. If you think you did better, we'll find out next.

0: Monday morning, it's Bowie at Breakfast and Clyde One. You want to play the 5K minute later? Well, that was a wee tester for you. How'd you do on those questions? What did Scottish people carve on Halloween before pumpkins? Before pumpkins, it used to be turnips, which looks a lot more difficult. Which famous television series features the fictional pub The Rover's Return? Nice easy one there. It's Coronation Street. I got this one wrong. Robert got it right. What country is credited with inventing the sauna? I went Sweden. He said Finland. Finland is the right answer. The 49ers are an NFL team from which city? They're from San Francisco. Name either animal that squirts ink as a defense mechanism. Squid is the most obvious one, but the octopuses do it too. So octopus or squid will do. The name of the Scottish word for a small stream is a burn. I got the feeling Robert knew that, but it just wouldn't come to him. None of us knew this. What is the name for the triangular sail at the front of a sailing boat? It's called a jib. All the nautical listeners are like, knew that. The household appliance that was originally invented to help physicists study radio waves was a microwave. So it wasn't actually invented to heat up your food. That happened accidentally. I want to know how they found out. Did somebody stick some beans in it one day and say, oh, look at this, Davey, they're warm enough to eat. Stick something else in it and see what happens. Put a sausage in. But yeah, that happened accidentally, which is the most bizarre thing ever. I only found out on Friday. Probably everyone already knew that. What is the name of the imaginary line that passes through the Earth from the North Pole to the South Pole? It is the axis. And finally, what is the name of the fear of being without your mobile phone? I don't think we had enough time for that on Friday, so I don't know if you've heard this question yet. The name given to the fear of being without your mobile phone is nomophobia, short for no mobile phone phobia. So nomophobia is the official word for that. Never heard it before. Right, 5K minutes back on air later. If you want to play, as always, call me just before 8 o'clock. We'll get you on. And we're going to talk about pocket dialing shortly. Travel on the way.
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22: M8 in both directions is completely closed due to a serious accident from Junction 29 at St James to Junction 30 at the Erskine Bridge at the moment, so things will be delayed on approach there. Looking at the rest of the routes, not too bad at the moment. M77 northbound currently closed the exit slip road at Junction 1 Dunbreck Road. M8 westbound, the exit slip road is closed due to long-term works at Junction 17. And that is it at the moment. I'm Cassie. If you do spot any other problems along the way this morning, the number is 0141 951 1025.
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27: 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Their biggest savings have just landed.

0: morning. This is Bowie at Breakfast on Clyde One. So here's the thing, right? I had my dog when I was doing some festivals getting looked after by one of my pals who's got a dog sitting business. And about an hour after she picked the dog up, she phoned me. And I went into like absolute panic mode. I thought, why's she phoning me? Went to answer it, nothing. So I phoned her back, never answered. Now I'm thinking something's happened to the dog. Absolutely panicking. Turned out it was just a pocket dial, innocent of things. And that got me thinking, how often has a pocket dial caused chaos in your life? Lots of people got in touch on Facebook, George Bay Official, so I stuck this up. And I loved this one from Andrea, who said, I used to have one of those old Nokia ones for calls. I was at Spooktacular, which is a kind of ghost train thing, with the kids, and were screaming, and the phone went off accidentally. So all my family got was this call of me screaming down the phone with the kids. They actually phoned the cops with like 12 missed calls by the time we came off the ride. But that was not the best one, because this was different level from an anonymous caller.
1: Hello, I caught my ex-husband cheating via a pocket dial. He accidentally phoned me back after I'd been phoning and phoning to find out where he was at 5 o'clock in the morning. And I could hear the girlfriend in the background shouting, hey, why is your wife phoning you? Are you supposed to be with her right now? Turns out she didn't know he was still married either.
0: Ouch! I wonder if they're still together. Better they're not. That's got to be... I mean, there's a bit of me thinking that's a terrible thing to happen to you. And then there's another bit of me thinking, actually, you know what? Get around him. I'm glad it did. Let you know the type of person he was. I'm sure you've moved on with your life and everything's great. And I am keeping you completely anonymous just because I don't want to get dragged into any of that. Thank you, everyone that got in touch. It's on Facebook, George Bay Official, if you want some more chat on pocket dialing disasters. Some good ones up there. Recent

0: It's Betty at Breakfast on Clyde One. We are back from the weekend. I was saying on Friday, I was a little bit kind of like, nah, you know, just feeling a wee bit kind of meh because the festival season is now officially finished. After 21 festivals, it was back to DJing and clubs, but it was a lot of fun. We're at the Foo Bar in Stirling on Saturday, and yesterday we're with the Catherine McEwan Foundation for their Tea Jenny, and that was just an amazing day. So they do such great work. It was a great weekend. So nice to be back on air. We've got 5K Minute a little bit later. We're going to pick a winner for the cool ride to school, and we're going to have a wee carry on with you guys like we always do. But right now, it is 6:30. So let's update the Clyde One News and Sport.
1: This is Clyde One.
2: John Swinney and the First Ministers of Wales and Northern Ireland are expected to call on Westminster to facilitate constitutional change. There's a three-nation summit taking place in Cardiff later. Follows comments from the Prime Minister Andy Burnham last week on the scenario when he might agree to a second referendum on independence. Boris Johnson has narrowly missed a drone attack, which Ukraine's railway operator says may have been targeting his train. It passed through the station shortly beforehand on his way back from a conference in Kyiv. £50,000 each will go to all of South Lanarkshire's 20 council wards, with plans being drawn up to split a £1 million cash pot. A Rangers boss Ted McInnes is full of praise for his players after their 3-0 League Cup win over Celtic at Ibrox.
3: Delighted for the players. I thought the game demanded our full attention today. It demanded a big performance, and delighted that we've managed to deliver that. And you see the strength of the club today, both off the pitch and on the pitch.
2: Rangers will play Aberdeen next. Hearts and Hibs line up for the other semi-final. That's the latest. I'm Rob Waller.
1: Coming up, 2 till 6. Gary Spence.
4: We were chatting about fun fairs earlier, and we found Alan. What do you do? What's your ride?
5: Hooker duck.
6: How, on a scale of 1 to 10, rigged is it?
5: Honestly, I promise you, there is a chance.
6: There's a chance.
4: That's what you got to put on your side. I promise there is a chance.

0: Louis Capaldi, Forget Me on Clyde One. There was a man hosing the building down when I was coming in this morning. Did you see this guy, no?
1: No.
0: Man with a large hose, just holding it out, spraying the building. I thought,
1: that's an interesting thing this time in the city centre.
0: It's a different way of life in here.
2: Putting you in the know.
3: Clyde One.
1: Right, forget snakes on a plane. Passengers on a ScotRail train were left ducking for cover after a bat got loose inside the carriages. Aww. So shame for the wee bat more than anyone else.
0: Do you think people freak, or do you think they're like really cool about it? You know how people freak about
1: it? No, they were
0: wasps?
1: Laughing and screaming, like a kind of mixture of both when they're trying to get it out.
0: Like, I love watching people when a wasp comes in. Oh my god!
1: A wasp. I kind of get it's like an ugly wee thing.
0: No,
1: but
0: a bat's worse.
1: No,
0: it's got rabies.
1: Not, no.
0: It'll kill you. A wasp will not kill you. A bat could kill you.
4: Sorry, you think a wasp is uglier than a bat?
1: Yes.
4: Have you seen a bat?
1: Yes.
4: Are you sure? They're ugly.
1: They're just like little mice with wings.
0: No, they're rats with wings.
1: Oh my goodness.
0: And they do go for your neck.
1: No, they don't.
0: They do. You never seen Dracula?
1: No. I don't watch stuff like that.
0: Basically, he turns into a bat.
1: I like mean girls.
0: Swoops in and...
1: Liar, liar.
0: bites your neck. If Jim Carrey ever does a vampire movie, you should watch it.
1: Okay. Right, also, groups across East Ayrshire have been celebrating the success of more than 100 community projects. So the initiatives were funded through the Scottish Government's place-based investment programme, which provided more than £5 million between 21 and 26 to help local groups improve their communities.
0: Beautiful.
1: And a Glasgow Caledonian University staff member's turned the city's subway into the setting for a brand new horror video game. So Loop's been created by Five Persons Studio, box of Greebles and a set in apocalyptic future.
0: Yeah.
1: Okay. With players trapped underground and unaware of what's happening above the city.
0: One level you've got to fight off bats. It's nice. Mm. That's you officially in the know. We do some travel next.
1: Yes.
3: Clyde One. Bowie at breakfast.
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17: Clyde One.
14: M8 in both directions is completely closed due to a serious accident from Junction 29 at St James to Junction 30 at the Erskine Bridge at the moment, so things will be delayed on approach there. Looking at the rest of the routes, not too bad at the moment. M77 northbound currently enclosed the exit slip road at Junction 1 Dunbreck Road. M8 westbound, the exit slip road is closed due to long-term works at Junction 17. And that is it at the moment. I'm Cassie. If you do spot any other problems along the way this morning, the number is 0141 951 1025.
18: 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Buy a used car and you could win the cost back.

So I was doing a gig yesterday, and it was fantastic, and they raised a fortune. It was a charity event. But they came up to me, and they said, "We've got confetti. At what point do you want the confetti to go off?" And I thought, oh, that's very exciting. Like, it was going to be like a firework display almost worth of confetti. It was going to, like, fill the room. I said, why don't we do it during bits and pieces? So when the da-da-da-da-da-da-da-da comes in, you just let... I'll do that as my last song and let the confetti go. So all these guys all crowded around, they'll get clipboards and all that kind of stuff. And it's okay, so that will be about 5:58 p.m. roughly. Okay, that's fine. And then radio in the night say, okay, the confetti's going to go off at 5:50. See, the confetti went off. It's just like, I thought, you're not even going to have to clean that up, mate. It was class, so we had a laugh and it was good fun. And my wife still isn't home. Oasis Day today, then. The announcement later. Let's play this.

0: show today, you have a chance to win with IKEA. Not once, but twice. Get that sorted out for you later. Play the 5K minute as well. And pick a winner for the Cool Red School. So if you've entered that, could be getting a call a little bit later. Looks like the official, and I mean, it's the worst kept secret ever, isn't it? But it looks like the official announcement for Oasis playing in Glasgow at Celtic Park is going to be today. Is it 4 o'clock?
1: 4 p.m.
0: 4 o'clock, all right. So Gary will have that officially on air a little bit later. But good excuse to play that. What a tune, live forever.
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0: Morning, I have got big tunes coming up from Whitney Houston and from Avicii very, very shortly, but right now it's exactly 7 o'clock.
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1: Clyde One.
19: The top stories this hour. John Swinney says the constitutional demands of Scotland, Wales and Northern Ireland must be respected by the UK government. Leaders of the three devolved nations are meeting in Cardiff later. The First Minister is telling us things need to change.
20: Election results recently have demonstrated that the United Kingdom is falling apart. We've got an SNP First Minister in Scotland, we've got a Plaid Cymru First Minister in Wales and we've got a Sinn Féin First Minister in Northern Ireland. All of us have constitutional agendas that are about making sure our people are able to decide their own constitutional future. That has to be respected.
19: But Alistair Cameron from the group Scotland in Union thinks most people have other priorities.
21: The polling shows that people want the Scottish Government, the SNP, to focus on areas like transport, health, education, particularly given the recent PISA international comparison study, which showed that Scotland is falling behind.
19: Boris Johnson is calling for more support for Ukraine after a Russian drone hit a train close to the one he was travelling in near the Polish border. Ukraine's railway operator says the attack may have been aimed at the former Prime Minister and other foreign officials. £50,000 each will go to all of South Lanarkshire Council's 20 wards, with plans being up to split a £1 million cash pot. Funds will be going towards improving local parks and community centres, as well as adding better inclusive play equipment. Councillors will get the final say in which projects get awarded funding. There are calls for new laws to be brought in to protect the UK from the threat of artificial intelligence. A cross-party group of politicians says it's unsatisfactory to rely on private companies to manage the risks. And in sport, contrasting moods from the Old Firm managers after yesterday's first encounter of the season in the League Cup quarter-final.
22: Delighted with the performance for so many today. I don't think we had a failure.
23: It's a wake-up call. I have to look at myself for a start, then I look at the team. We were second best.
19: Rangers will be facing Aberdeen at Hampden after their 3-0 win. That's the latest. I'm Rob Waller.
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19: Mostly cloudy, with some rain expected to arrive later in the afternoon and a high of 19 Celsius. That's the latest. I'm Rob Waller.
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0: On Friday, we paid out £500,000 on Make Me a Winner to Jackie from Aberdeen, and she was absolutely buzzing.
26: My family home with me and my daughter, that, you know, cost of living and stuff, it was just getting too expensive to keep. And I'd been toying about putting it on the market because I really didn't want to sell my house. So I put the house on the market last Friday, and this Friday I won that money and I got that call from Kate. It's still so surreal.
0: How incredible is that? So the house comes off the market and life is good again. Congratulations to Jackie. You could be the next big winner. You fancy it? Right, if you want to enter, this is how you play.
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0: Let's increase the prize fund. £555,000, all right? So £500,000 and another £55,000 on top. If you want to win that money, get your entry in by 5 o'clock on Friday and keep listening at Clyde One to find out if you're going to be the next big winner.
1: Clyde One.

0: $1 million bill. There's Whitney Houston and Clyde One, and it's 10 past seven just now. Cassie was at a wedding. Where was this wedding? Was it abroad somewhere?
1: Cyprus.
0: Cyprus, all right. How was it?
1: Do you know what, guys?
0: Here we go. This is going to be good.
1: I'm feeling very grateful. Right. No, I'm feeling just very, you know, that way you feel quite wholesome after a good weekend with your school pals. Mm-hmm. It was lovely. Really
0: yeah.
1: Nice, yes.
0: So was it one of the girls you went to school with that's got married?
1: Yeah, well, she's from the same area, right. But we're all different schools. Oh, Leslie's wow. Same school.
0: Right.
1: She's just cut about me for years. Can't get rid of her.
0: Okay, just hanging a bit.
1: But she's
0: Slink
1: got a...
0: There.
1: Slink was there. Slink
0: man.
1: The man, yes.
2: Hero.
1: New what? Friend. New found
0: oh,
1: friend
0: new
1: and
0: pal.
1: Slink. Yeah, Clara
0: what,
1: as well.
0: What about
1: wife.
0: The love of my life, Clara? Oh.
1: By the way, Clara's Clara. Very loved up in Slink. I think they've been together since they were like 15.
0: Yeah, I think so.
1: So it's going to be a hard... Hard graph for you, especially you can miss
0: told my wife,
1: as well.
0: Told my wife I'm leaving her for Clara.
1: Right.
0: She could go with Slink if she wanted.
1: Clara can party, by the way, as well.
0: Can she? All right, I've had enough of that. See, to be honest, I've spent 35 years with a party animal. Last thing I need is to dump her for another one. Trade her in for a younger party
1: I'm
0: model.
1: Sure.
0: Yeah, if you're not.
1: You know, in Glasgow, we love to peak before anything even starts. Yeah. Selena, when you get there, it's like even the night before, everyone just peaks. Or they just get
0: yeah. We have that. If we're ever down at an award ceremony and people go down the day before, they're always broken at the
1: that?
0: Award ceremony because we can't help ourselves.
1: It's crazy.
0: I don't know if it's a Glaswegian thing or a Scottish thing. It's just this thing that
1: we have.
0: It starts
1: in the flight and then it doesn't
0: it
1: end.
0: It starts before the flight. It starts at the bar at the airport. You know what I mean? In fact, couple of cans while the Uber's turning up.
1: I know. Exactly, yeah. Couple of tinnies.
0: Better turn that tin, by the way. I see Uber here. Oh. Bulging's only 3 minutes away. I'm watching him on my phone right now. Glug, glug, glug, glug, glug. You know what I mean? We're straight to the bar. And then is there drink on this flight? We can't help ourselves.
1: I'm pretty sure some of Clara's garments of clothing came off on the first day at the pool when she was drunk.
0: I'm going to need a minute.

0: is Avicii and Hey Brother, and this is Bay at Breakfast and Clyde One. It's 7:15, and it's going to be kind of wet today, sort of showery. It's starting off dry, and then it's going to get a little bit kind of, yeah.
1: Win with Clyde One and IKEA Glasgow, celebrating 25 years with incredible offers and amazing giveaways.
0: Right, time to win with IKEA Glasgow. So as you heard, to celebrate 25 years, and we have got £25 IKEA gift cards to give away, but loads of them.
2: So it's very simple. There's no question, no quiz, no trick. We're just opening the phones for 25 seconds.
0: Okay.
2: So that's how easy it is to get 25 quid.
0: So you get 25 seconds?
2: You get 25 seconds, come 25 on quid. If you make it through to us, you get on air, you're going to win that voucher. So get ready, because your chance is coming up at 7:25.
0: Oh, see you then.
2: 10 minutes.
0: Right, 10 minutes from now, we will open up the phone lines. There's people phoning in already. Every line's flashing at the moment.
2: Stop calling now. Get one of them. Pick up one. Just me, George. Go. Pick up one.
0: Back.
2: I want to tell them off. Go.
0: Okay. They might swear, though.
2: Sorry. Right.
0: Hello, Clyde One.
3: Hello, George. It's Kenny.
2: What are you looking for, Garrett?
0: It's Kenny.
2: Kenny.
3: So, come on, guys. Are you going along?
2: What are you looking for?
3: The IKEA competition.
2: 7:25.
0: 7:25, Kenny, give us a call back, mate. We'll get you in the money.
2: Bye.
0: Oh, good.
2: Right.
0: Well, we'll get
2: again,
0: you a voucher.
2: 8:25. Anyway. Doing it again. See what we did there. And the number you need is 01419511025.
0: Right. So that is going to be like 8 minutes from now. If you're ready, you can give us a call on 01419511025, but not until 7:25.
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1: Clyde One.
2: Nightmare this morning as the M8 is completely closed in both directions between Junction 29 St James and Junction 30 at the Erskine Bridge. So if you're coming from Arkleston at the moment, you're going to be diverted off on the A737 or off at Paisley, and in the opposite direction you'll be heading towards the Erskine Bridge. The M8 eastbound, slow moving over the Kingston Bridge. M77 is heavy passing by Silverburn. M8 westbound, back of the queue, Junction 14 Fruit Markets, and the M80 northbound through 4A Lowood. That's it at the moment. That is your very latest travel.
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0: There is Shakira and Burna Boy and Die Die. It's exactly 7:25.
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2: I think it's Alex.
0: Is it?
2: I don't know if they, in Sweden, they pronounce Alex.
0: I think if you come to Glasgow, you've got to call it Alec.
2: Right, all right, Alec Drawer.
0: Right, you know what I mean? I've got... Do you mean the Alex Drawer? No, I mean the Alec Drawer. Anyway... The Alex or Alec drawer is reduced from £55 to £41.25. Mm. Okay.
2: Lovely stuff. And right. Big birthday celebrations happening in the store this weekend. They get £25,000 worth of gift cards up for grabs. And also, John Mill and Grant Thompson will be DJing, and I'm also doing a little bit of hosting as well.
0: Well, there you go. Everyone's going to be down there this weekend. Now, we have got... How long we got here, Ryan? 30 seconds?
3: 25.
0: 25, of course we have. 25 seconds. To come on air, and everybody is going to win a £25 IKEA voucher.
3: So the trick for you here is, don't hang about.
0: Okay.
3: We want to give away as many as we can.
0: Right.
3: So get a name, move on.
0: Okay. You ready?
2: Yep.
0: Let's do it. 25 seconds starting now. Let's go. Hello, Clyde One. Who's up?
4: Hi, it's Diane.
0: Diane, stay on the line. I'll get you a voucher.
2: There
0: Hello,
2: you go.
0: Clyde One. Who's up?
5: It's Frank from Glasgow County.
0: Frank, good news, got your voucher.
2: Glasgow County, Frank.
0: Hello, Clyde One, who's up?
6: Hiya, it's Ellen Bell.
0: Ellen, I've got your £25 IKEA voucher. Stay there. Hello, Clyde One, who's up?
7: It's Rachel.
0: Right, Rachel, you're getting one as well. Hello, Clyde One, who's up?
8: Gary.
2: Gary.
0: Gary, you're getting one too. Oh, wow. That's all right. Gary, stay there. How quick was that? Was that five?
2: That was like 5:25. I think that's pretty good.
0: Yeah, that's pretty good. Right, and I could beat it in the next hour.
3: Yes.
0: Okay.
3: That was 5:25.
2: That's
0: all right.
2: Why are you making a face? That's good going.
0: Aye.
3: No, I'm just thinking you could have got more.
2: Right.
3: I'm saying you've got more in you, George.
2: Sorry. What do you do again?
3: You phone up.
2: No, what do you do?
3: What do I do?
0: Produces the show.
3: Have you seen this? Have you seen this?
2: Oh, yeah. Sorry, Ryan. Actually, you write down names and numbers.
3: Yeah.
0: Okay. Right. Oh, you've written down all their names
2: the
0: and numbers.
2: Right. So, it's hard going,
3: sorry,
2: this gig.
3: Cassie, what did you do?
2: I just sit. George is the one doing all the work.
0: I'm sweating here, and the hot air conditioning's not working. I'm sweating even more. And I got a jumper on because I cycled in. But we'll do it again. What do you want to do? You want to do an hour from now?
2: 8:25.
0: 8:25. That makes sense. Let's get 5K minute and everything out of the way. And we'll do it again. I'll try and get more than five this time. But in the meantime,
2: I feel
0: a wee bit of pressure. I feel pressure to perform.
2: You're doing a grand job. Well done for your first time.
0: Thank you, Cass.
2: Really
0: I'm glad you got my support.
3: You've got performance anxiety.
0: If anything, Ryan's bullying me a wee bit.
2: I know.
0: I feel it. I think this is a job for HR. I do have performance anxiety. It's something I've suffered for many, many years. Right, news is on the way. Let's move on.

0: Cannot believe that's 25 years since I did the opening of IKEA. That's incredible. I remember going down there right after the show on a motorbike to get through all the traffic, cutting a ribbon, and that was that. So we'll give away more vouchers later. If you won there, we've got your numbers. It's fine. We'll be in touch with you. You don't have to hang on, and we'll get it sorted out. And I'm going to have to be a little bit quicker.
1: Yeah.
0: Is that what you're saying?
1: That's more, what Ryan's saying.
0: More than five winners. So what are we going for? We're going for six next
2: Let's
0: time.
2: Let's go for six.
0: Do you think this will build up as the week goes on? Do you think it'll become like rocket fast by the end of the week?
2: I hope so.
0: Do we want to aim for double figures by the end of the week?
2: If we can get double figures, that'd be class.
0: Okay,
1: £25. Double figures?
0: Yeah, I reckon by Friday, I'll be psyched enough to
1: you
0: get
1: do
0: double
1: figures. You do realise what you're doing to this man? He's going to try and break his back now, yeah. Quite literally.
2: Gubbed his knee, gubbed his arm.
0: Yeah,
1: his elbow.
0: I've had injections in my knee and my elbow over the past couple of weeks to get through life. And I've just done my knee in again, try to climb up and open a window. Welcome to my world.
3: Ministers of Scotland, Wales and Northern Ireland are meeting in Cardiff today. They're expected to sign an agreement aimed at putting pressure on Downing Street to hold referendums on independence and the United Ireland. Boris Johnson has narrowly missed a drone attack, which Ukraine's railway operator says may have been targeting his train. The former Prime Minister had passed through the station shortly beforehand on his way back from a conference in Kyiv. £50,000 each will go to all of South Lanarkshire's 20 wards, with plans being drawn up to split a £1 million cash pot across the council. And Marcin O'Neill is calling Celtic's 3-0 defeat to Rangers in the League Cup quarter-final a wake-up call.
4: I hope it is, absolutely, I'm sure it will be. Certainly for some of the younger and the newer lads, it's an experience that I don't think they'll forget.
3: Rangers will face Aberdeen next at Hampden. And Scotland's Josh Kerr continued his excellent summer by taking gold in the 1500 metres at the World Athletics Ultimate Championship in Budapest last night. That's the latest. I'm Rob Waller.

0: 8 from Olivia Dean on Clyde One. It's 25 to 8 then. Hello. Welcome on Monday. We are back from the weekend. Had an interesting weekend. I was gigging on Saturday night, because obviously festivals are finished, so it's back to the clubs. And I was gigging at Foo Bar in Stirling on Saturday. And there was a big event on in Stirling, with like Shaka Khan in Texas and all that. So all the older ones were out. But it was also Freshers weekend, so all the younger ones were out. And it was just this perfect storm of everybody just all coming to the club at the same time and just being into this kind of party vibe. But we had the top people from Stirling Council got into the DJ box. So so you had like all these councillors in the DJ box dancing around me like a middle-aged boiler room, you know, that way. These councillors are bouncing about me and the owner of the club and all that. And it was just like the most bizarre experience ever. But it was fun. It was nice. And then yesterday, I was DJing at the Catherine McCune Foundation, who do amazing work. So I like to help them out. And we normally give them like an auction prize. And they said, can you come along and do a wee set? So I went and did the set. But my wife, she went like first thing. She went at like 11 o'clock in the morning. I went to bed at 11 o'clock last night. She still wasn't home. I did notice she was there when I left this morning. I'm thinking, this woman's a liability.
1: She's a machine.
0: How can you even
1: she's
0: do that?
1: She's a machine.
0: Yes, she's a machine. And she's no spring chicken, you know what I mean?
1: Know.
0: It's like, she's still jumping about like a maniac. It's like,
1: I meant to meet her for lunch on Wednesday. Do you think she'll make it?
0: Yes, the problem is she won't come home till Thursday. This is what I'm up against.
1: I won't be in Thursday morning either, right?
0: No, just exactly. FYI. What happened to Cass? Well, she went for lunch and Mrs. Battle, say no more, right?

0: There is one love at Spy at Breakfast on Clyde One. So we are here on a Monday morning after the weekend. And you were on anti-duty at the weekend.
1: I was.
0: Did that end badly?
1: Always.
0: Okay, we'll look into that in just a minute and travel next. Hey.
2: Clyde One.
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3: Clyde One.
9: If you're stuck either on the A737 or if you're travelling westbound on the M8 from 27 at Arcliston and the White Cart Viaduct and stuck in a queue, it's because the road is completely closed off between Junction 28 at Glasgow Airport, and that's all the way through towards Junction 30 at the Erskine Bridge just now. It is looking heavy through Erskine as well with the diversion in place, and the rest of the route's got the queue M77 between Junction 3 at Darnley, Junction 1 Dunbreck Road, and the M8 to back of the queue, Junction 13 at Provan. That's your very latest travel.
1: Travel
2: with Arnold Clark's Deal Drop. Their biggest savings have just landed.

0: Jerry Cinnamon, and Sometimes. That's a tune right there. Well, it's Monday morning and you were on anti-duty at the weekend.
1: Yeah, I thought you were going to say annual leave there.
0: I was on annual leave, I went to a wedding.
1: Anti-duty and annual leave.
0: So, what happened?
1: Well, I try and live up to the anti name.
0: You're there in spirit, that's the main thing.
1: Well, yeah, I'm present, that's, you know, got my presence. Anyway, I was put on duty of testing apple juice to make sure there was no vodka in it. That was one of my jobs, which I think I succeeded in.
0: Is this at the wedding you were at?
1: Yes.
0: Okay.
1: Yeah, because it's an all-inclusive. Every time they gave my friend an apple juice, like, it was genuine. She was quite worried that there was something in it, and because she's not very good at testing it and making sure, she wanted me to do it.
0: No, I get that. If it's at a wedding, it's totally different. I thought you just met at home.
1: No.
0: Like, this is a regular occurrence. We've got to check all the apple juice every morning for vodka. Right, okay, that's fine.
1: And then, obviously, I put my name forward for chicken nugget taster, because all the way night was chicken nuggets, and they were great. Oh, they were like the McDonald's ones in that hotel. Lovely stuff. Yeah, Golden Coast Cyprus, check it out. but the one other job that I had, and I did post this on social media, was, and it was only once I had to do it, and I thought, you're such a failure at life, was put on her Crocs for her coming down to wave me goodbye, because they're all still there. Okay. So Leslie had said to me, could you just put on Lottie's Crocs quickly, please? I'm up to my eyes in it.
0: How old's Lottie?
1: Two.
0: Two, right, okay.
1: So I got the Crocs and I put them on. I went, right, that's us, let's go. So we headed downstairs and we realised that I put the Crocs on the wrong feet.
0: Oh, wow.
1: But an Instagram DM, and yeah, their toes were out the other way and she was still running about.
0: I think actually these are in the wrong way. Shut
1: no,
0: up,
1: she didn't even realise. But I did feel a little bit better when I got quite a lot of DMs saying that a lot of mums do this too.
0: Yeah.
1: Because I didn't feel like it. I was like, wow, one tiny little job apart from the apple juice and you can't even do it.
0: It's okay. At least you didn't give the baby apple juice with vodka in it. That's probably about a lot
1: not
0: worse.
1: No, the more important one.
0: And the steaming two-year-old with Crocs on the wrong feet reeking of vodka at a wedding. The people that do things differently in Glasgow. All the time, the wind's sitting there going... Bum, bum,

0: Stella Lefty in Boston, and this is by Breakfast and Clyde One. Major problems on the M8 this morning, is that right?
1: Yes.
0: Well, what's happened?
2: It's a complete closure between Junction 29 St James and the Erskine Bridge. Now, it's all down to an earlier serious accident, but the diversion is through Erskine at the moment, so it's absolutely mobbed there. A737 as well.
0: Chaos.
2: Not been good. And the M8 West from pretty much Junction 26 Hillington.
0: So, yeah, happy Monday. Let's play for £5,000. 0141 951 1025. 10 questions, 60 seconds on the clock. All you need to do is get all 10 questions right and you're winning £5,000. The lines are open for the 5K minute. Go.
3: Clyde One. Bowie at breakfast. With today's Scottish Sun. Free goals pull out, plus the voice of Sun Sport, Bill Leckie.
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0: So we got 7 on the 5 coming out. Hopefully the contestant will do better than us. We will find out. We're going to play. You can play along. We'll do that at 10 past 8. But right now it's 2 minutes after 8.
1: Glasgow and the West.
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1: Clyde One.
18: The top stories this hour. The First Ministers of Scotland, Wales and Northern Ireland will be meeting in Cardiff this morning. The future makeup of the UK will be on the agenda after Andy Burnham last week suggested there could be a Scottish independence referendum if the public support it. He later wrote back on the comments. But John Swinney says it's something that will be discussed later.
19: We all have different constitutional journeys ahead of us. It's up to us to represent our own communities. But we have shared interests in making sure that our people are able to decide their own future. And that's the question that lies at the heart of what the Prime Minister said to the House of Commons.
18: But Conservative Shadow Scottish Secretary Harriet Cross says it's a distraction.
20: Scotland needs its First Minister to focus on the day job, to focus on improving services and improving lives for Scots here.
18: As you've heard in travel, part of the M8 heading both ways in Renfrewshire is closed this morning. There's been a crash on the stretch between the St James Interchange at Glasgow Airport and the turnoff for the Erskine Bridge. We don't have any details of what's happened. Ukraine's railway operator says it is entirely possible a train carrying Boris Johnson was the target of a Russian strike. It was carrying European diplomats, including the former PM, who's described Ukrainian rail staff and passengers as heroic. £50,000 each will go to all of South Lanarkshire's 20 wards, with plans being drawn up to split £1 million cash pot. Funds will go towards improving local parks and community centres, as well as adding better inclusive play equipment. Rangers manager Derek McInnes feels his team are clearly heading in the right direction after yesterday's 3-0 League Cup quarter-final win over Celtic.
21: It's important that we take the good for the game, use it as a reference and try and just work to get in better performances on a more consistent basis, but we look as if we're up and running now.
18: Well, this was Martin O'Neill's take.
22: We were well beaten in the end. I thought the first half we had, didn't capitalise. We had a couple of really decent chances when we had broken their press. But on the day, just second best.
18: Rangers will face Aberdeen in the semi-final.
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18: Mostly cloudy, with some rain expected to arrive later in the afternoon and a high of 19 Celsius. That's the latest. I'm Rob Waller.
1: Grade one.
0: On Friday, we paid £500,000 to Jackie from Aberdeen. She was buzzing. She caught up with Boogie and Arlene on Saturday morning. She was talking about the experience.
23: And I know it's a cliche and people say, oh, it's life-changing and stuff, but it totally is. And it's totally... You just never think it's going to happen to you. And I'm just so happy that I answered the phone yesterday.
0: I mean, imagine I'd answer the phone. You'd be absolutely raging. Her house was on the market because she
2: took it back off.
0: Couldn't afford to pay the bills. And she took it back off. It's the nicest, sweetest story. I love that. Right, you could be next. We've got even more money. £555,000. So £500,000 with 55 grand on top. Here is how you play.
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0: So you know how it works. You've got to get your entry in by 5 o'clock on Friday, and then you just wait for your phone to ring. All you do is answer it, claim your cash. You'll get it right after the call and you'll get it tax-free. 555,000.
1: Clyde One.

0: that you came.
1: Pretty mild today, highs of 19. I'm going to get a bit miserable later in the day. Maybe about tea time, the skies are going to open. We're going to get some heavy rain. Thunder showers tomorrow as well, but kind of mix this weekend. Some dry days, some wet days. Today, a little bit of both.
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1: It is 11 minutes after 8. Let's play for £5,000. Who have we got, Cass?
4: We've got Laura from Houston and she's an admin assistant.
1: Are you working right now, Laura? Are you on your way to work? What are you doing?
5: Nah, I'm heading into work just now.
1: So you're just on your own?
5: Yes, I am, yeah.
1: But sometimes that's better because you don't want people shouting out the wrong answers, you know what I mean?
5: Well, that's true. I'm kind of stuck in a bit of a traffic jam at the moment, so...
1: yeah, you can give us an update on what's happening. So where's the jam on the M8?
5: No, I'm sort of stuck on the way, so an alternative route. So instead of the M8 A737, I'm stuck on one of the alternative routes.
1: Yeah, that's a problem. Everyone's got the same idea. Hey, good news, right? Because there's been a massive accident, I think, on the M8,
5: yeah.
1: And it's chaos round about that neck of the woods from the A737 up to the St. James and Erskine Bridge. Not that true. Right, let's try and get you some cash. £5,000. I can only take your first answer. If you don't know, pass or come back to it when the buzzer goes at the end. We've got to stop. And if you pass anything, you've got to wait till it comes back round again. We got 7 on these. What did the news team get?
6: 6.
1: Oh, a 6 for the news team. All right, okay. Off and running.
5: Mm, that doesn't bear well.
1: Well, it's not

0: the intellectuals. That's what that says to me. Right, we're ready.
1: Yes.
0: We're going to dive in.
1: Yes, ready as it can be. Go
0: okay, Laura, let's do it. Your time starts now. Which side of George Square reopened last week? The east or the west?
1: The east.
0: Hilary Duff played the Hydro last night, but what was her Disney character called?
1: Hang on. Blonde one. Pass just now.
0: What is the name of the traditional Scottish cap with a pom-pom on top?
1: Do you, Jimmy Hat? I don't know.
0: Who directed the 1999 film American Beauty?
1: I'm not good at these ones. Pass.
0: Finish a Palonatini song. Pencil full of what?
1: Lead.
0: What is the deadliest jellyfish in the world?
1: Lion's mane.
0: What's the capital of Fiji?
1: Pass.
0: Who scored 2 goals for Rangers against Celtic yesterday?
1: Daniel.
0: What is the Holmes and Ray scale measure?
1: Pass.
0: You're under it right now, it's stress. Okay. Is that right?
1: Should have known.
0: That wasn't too bad. We're just telling them up.
2: Laura, was it 2?
0: Was it bad? Oh, it was bad. 2,
1: you know. You never know. You never know. It's just on the day, isn't it?
2: The questions are
1: I'm
2: tough
1: not very
2: today.
1: Good at certain things. Yeah.
2: No, they
1: I'm not very good at popular culture. I'm not good at films. I'm not good at songs.
2: I think you sound intelligent, to be honest.
0: You pull it off quite well. You don't sound like Dafty.
1: Listen, you've got to say it with confidence and people believe you.
0: Yeah. You play a good game. I like that. Do you know who I blame? Hilary Duff, because I know that you
1: Lizzie
0: know.
1: Lizzie McGuire, doesn't it?
0: It was Lizzie McGuire. And the minute the clock
1: stopped. It was between her and
0: stopped,
1: Hannah Montana, and I knew it wasn't Hannah Montana.
0: I think she was first, wasn't she? She was kind of like, even though she must hate
1: Miley. I knew
0: Miley.
1: It was Lizzie, but I couldn't get her last name.
0: Aye, that was it. Lizzie McGuire. But yeah, still, better than nothing. We got you a tenner from wholesaledomestic.com as well. So it's all good.
1: Just give that to the
0: Wains,
1: please.
0: Well, we will do, and I hope you get through the traffic jam and everything's okay there, Laura.
1: No,
0: it's been lovely having you on.
1: Thank you so much, guys.
0: We'll speak to you again.
1: Day.
0: Got the answers all here. We're going to go through them next after we play Post Malone and Morgan Wallen. How do you think you did on those? Some tough ones in there for a Monday.

0: show this week, we are celebrating the 25th anniversary of IKEA. Can't believe it's 25 years since we opened that shop. But there you go. And we are giving away £25 vouchers aplenty to spend in store at IKEA. So basically, we've got like 25 seconds and we'll take as many winners as we can. Everybody that phones in gets an IKEA voucher. That's not a bad wee deal. So I think we give away 5 in our last hour. I'm going to try and better my score on that. But right now, let's go through the answers in the 5 came in. How did you do on these? Which side of George Square reopened last week, east or west? Had to look out the window. Definitely the west. Hilary Duff played Lizzie McGuire. We mentioned that she was at Hydro last night. Was she doing like... Is she big enough for the Hydro?
1: Yep.
0: Hilary Duff. Mm-hmm. What's your favourite Hilary Duff song?
1: Yeah, that one is in the charts.
0: Okay. Name of the traditional Scottish cap with a pom-pom on it. It's a tammy or a tam o' shanter. See your Jimmy hat, though. I mean, are we taking that? I think we should give her that, because it technically is. Who directed the 1999 film American Beauty? Sam Mendes. Finished with Paolo Nutini's song Pencil Full of Lead. The deadliest jellyfish in the world, we didn't know this either, is the box jellyfish. I just said a big jellyfish. What is the capital of Fiji? It's, how do I pronounce this? Is it Suva? Suva. Who scored 2 goals for Rangers yesterday against Celtic? Dan Neal. What does a Holmes and Ray scale measure? It's stress. And the name for a sentence containing every letter of the alphabet was going to be the last question. I have never heard of a pangram, but I have now, because it's a sentence that contains every letter of the alphabet. Right, 5 came in. Back tomorrow if you want to play. All you need to do is give us a call just before 8 o'clock. We'll give you a chance to win some IKEA stuff shortly. Cool Ride School coming up and travel next.
2: Clyde One. 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
3: Leckie. 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
15: Clyde One.
18: Serious accident between Junction 30 at the Erskine Bridge, Junction 29 at St James, causing major delays this morning. If you're travelling westbound on the M8, it's slow back to Hillington, A737 beyond Linwood, and it's also heavy as well on approach if you are heading towards the Erskine Bridge. Now, the M8 westbound, back of the queue here, 13 at Provan, M8 eastbound over the Kingston Bridge, M77 between Darnley Junction 1 at Dunbreck Road, and the M80 northbound, at Junction 4A Lowood. That's it at the moment. That's your very latest travel.
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0: And that's why I said I'm never, ever dating a teacher again. Oh, that's Joe!
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2: Right, let's do it. Let's get together with our pals at IKEA because 25 years old is a 25th birthday celebration.
3: 25 years man and boy.
2: Yes, I remember doing the opening as a boy. I was just a young, fresh-faced lad with a lot more hair on the back of a motorbike. And to get through the traffic, they said, right, we're going to zoom through and we're going to go down and cut the ribbon at IKEA. So I came off air at 10 o'clock, went straight there. We opened the store at 10:30 and we had a party. And now 25 years on, we're doing it all over again. We have up for grabs a whole load of IKEA £25 vouchers. We are just going to rattle through 25 seconds of calls and everybody that we get on air gets a £25 voucher. That sound all right?
3: Yep, and remember, they've got big celebrations happening this weekend because Grant, John Millen and I are going to be down there. Got some entertainment on the go, giveaways as well. First 250 customers through the door will get an IKEA goodie bag, and I think they're giving away up to £25,000 worth of gift cards.
0: That's all right,
3: which
0: what's
3: is insane.
0: What's in the goodie bag? What kind of stuff?
3: I can't tell you. You need to come.
0: Right, I need to go and check out this weekend.
3: I can't tell you.
0: Cassie's big secret.
3: The Alec drawer unit is reduced from £55 to £41.25.
0: Pretty sure he phoned the GBX for a shout out on Friday night. Hey, a shout out, Jay. You didn't charge you by Alec drawer here. A chance you can play beach ball. Right. 25 seconds to go through. How many did I get in the last one?
3: You only get five. Now, I don't want to put you under pressure because you do get a wee bit sweaty and a wee bit sweaty.
0: Yeah, and it's hot in here today.
3: It's roasting. Ryan's challenged you to get more than five. It's difficult. Okay. So don't put yourself in your heart.
0: Are you ready?
3: Right, go.
0: All right. And, I forgot the timer.
3: Over the timer.
0: Hang on, I'm going to need the timer. Get 25 seconds and we are off. Hello, Clyde One, who's that? I'll forget you. Hello, Clyde One, who's that?
4: Helen,
0: you're a winner. Hello, Clyde One, who's that? Okay. Hello, Clyde One, who's that?
5: It's Kevin from East Kilbride.
0: Right, you're a winner. Hello, Clyde One, who's that?
6: Hello, it's Scott and Elders of Shockley.
0: Right, you're a winner too. Hello, Clyde One, who's that?
7: It's Mandy, it's George.
0: Well, you're going to get a £25 voucher too. Hello, Clyde One, who's that?
8: Andy.
0: Andy, you're going to get a voucher too. Hello, Clyde One, who's that?
9: Hi, Jonas.
0: Yep, you made it. Yeah, I'm giving you that.
3: She's got it.
0: That was six, by the way.
3: I think you could have got seven or eight.
0: Oh, don't you start. You're worse than
3: him. No, because the other two didn't answer you. Oh, and they kind of stalled you a little bit. I think you could have got more. That's
0: better
3: feed
0: that person down in case you swear. I think it was quite impressive. You happy with that now, Ryan?
3: Don't keep Ryan's approval.
0: Could do better.
10: No, he does. No, he does say it, actually.
0: I say I don't, but I lie awake at night thinking.
10: Yeah.
3: Could have got more than that IKEA competition.
0: I could have got more love from Ryan for that IKEA competition. You know what I mean? I think I deserved better. I'm going to do better tomorrow. So we've gone from five to six. Going to get seven tomorrow. I'll have 10 by the end of the week.
3: Reasons not to be jealous of George Bowie. He lies awake at night and thinks about the £25 that he didn't give away in the IKEA competition.
0: It's 25 quid you could have had. I'm thinking about you. I've got your best interest at heart here. Thank you, everybody. Right, do you need me to keep all these people on hold?
10: No, I'll phone you later. Hang on.
0: Right, get to IKEA this weekend. There's big celebrations. Cassie's on the decks having some fun there too. And we have more chances to win with our pals at IKEA tomorrow celebrating 25 years in Glasgow.
1: This is Clyde One.
11: John Swinney and the First Ministers of Wales and Northern Ireland are expected to call on Westminster to facilitate constitutional change at a three-nation summit that's happening in Cardiff. It follows comments from Prime Minister Andy Burnham last week on the scenario where he might agree to a second referendum on independence. Part of the M8 has been closed for more than 8 hours now. There was a crash just before midnight on the stretch between the St James Interchange at Glasgow Airport and the turn-off for the Erskine Bridge, and it's still shut in both directions. Boris Johnson has narrowly missed a drone attack, which Ukraine's railway operator says may have been targeting his train. Former PM had passed through the station shortly before it happened on his way back from a conference in Kyiv. And in sport, there are contrasting moods among the Old Firm managers after the first encounter of the season in the League Cup quarter-final.
12: Delighted with the performance for so many today. I don't think we had a failure.
13: It's a wake-up call to look at myself for a start, then I look at the team. We were second best.
11: Rangers were facing Aberdeen after their 3-0 win. That's the latest. I'm Rob Waller.
1: Coming up, 2 till 6. Gary Spence.
8: Gavin, tremendous 4:30, big one today. Absolutely awesome. Bookkeeping right now, but radio cranked right up. Superb.
13: See, bookkeeping, is that just the same as doing your accounts?
8: Yeah.
13: I'm imagining Gavin working by candlelight with a quill, wee tiny glasses on the end of his nose as well.
8: I don't know if you've heard about making tax digital.
1: Bowie at breakfast.

0: It's Cabani's Stay Love. Highs of 19 today. It's going to be wet a little bit later. About tea time, skies are going to open. Might be thundery tomorrow and then kind of mix throughout the week. Some wet days, some dry days. Bit of sunshine, bit of rain.
1: Clyde One's Cool Ride to School.
0: Let's get another contestant ready for Thursday for the Cool Ride to School. Right, let me see. Hello, is that Lois?
2: Yeah, it is.
0: Hello, Lois. How old are you?
2: I'm 11.
0: Oh, you're 11? All right, there you go.
3: And what school do you go to?
2: I go to St. Thomas's Primary.
0: St. Thomas's Primary. Whereabouts is that?
2: In Neilston.
3: No, not again.
0: Yep, here we go. I've got a previous with an ex-girlfriend at that particular school who you may or may not know.
3: I don't think she'll be there.
0: Mrs. McManus.
2: She's my teacher this year.
0: No, that's for the whole year?
2: Yeah.
0: What are the odds? This happened with a wee boy a couple of weeks ago.
3: That's George's ex.
0: That's my ex-girlfriend, Mrs. McManus. We dated for like 5 years. We were very nearly engaged. And you know what happened? I took her to the Neilson Cattle Show and she dumped me for a farmer and a GLS hoodie. And that was it.
3: A GLS.
0: He had a GLS hoodie on. I'll never forget it. To the day I die. I can't even listen to GLS now. Do you know that way?
3: I don't even think Lois will know who GLS is.
0: No, but the farmers, this farmer had a GLS hoodie on. Do you know who GLS are, Lois?
2: No,
0: they were a band back in the day, and one of them worked in the agricultural sector, and I think that's maybe why this farmer was a big fan. And he used to wear, all he would wear is GLS hoodies and wellies and farmer trousers. But yeah, anyway. That was it. Anyway, tell Mrs. McManus I don't care. Will you do that?
3: Make pipes for her. Tell he still loves her. Guess what, Lois?
2: What?
3: You've won the Cool Ride to School.
2: Woohoo! Thank you.
0: How cool is that? That is amazing. On Thursday, Jasmine and the team are going to pick you up and we'll take you to school. It'll all be good.
2: Thank you so much.
3: No problem, George. I'm really sorry, but this song's going to bring back painful memories for you.
0: Okay, let's... Oh, I don't want to hear this, Lois. Don't want to hear this. We'll talk to you on Thursday, all right? I'm going to go and cry.
2: Thank you.
3: Bye, Lois.

0: There's a subliminal message in this song for somebody.
1: Please don't let me go, okay. Mrs. McManus.
0: My heart won't beat again through this JLS hoodie. Cool Ride School is back next week, and if you want to enter, you go to collide1.com and you can enter there. I'm sorry to all the teachers that are involved in the crossfire here, but it's all kicking off. We'll be out and about with the Platinum Edition Bunkers bus from Clyde Valley Limos as well on Thursday, so we'll get a wee laugh with Lois and all your pals, and Jasmine will be taking care of that. She was on yesterday afternoon. I heard a wee bit of Jasmine yesterday. She was doing great. Now stay there, because the Emmy has been a nightmare today, SOS 8737, because of a nasty accident. We're into that and all the rest of the travel next.
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16: Clyde One.
1: Complete closure in place on the M8 in both directions between Junction 29 at St James and Junction 30 at the Erskine Bridge. Now, the A737 is slow from Linwood towards St James. M8, if you're travelling towards Arkleston westbound, the back of the queue is sitting at 26 Hillington just now, so it's very busy nose to tail. M74 from Cambuslang towards Pomadi. M77 between Darnley Junction 1 at Dunbeck Road. The M8 westbound back of the queue is sitting at around 14 Fruit Market, and it's slow over at the Kingston Bridge. That's it at the moment. That's your very latest travel.
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0: everybody at the bar get tipsy. It's 8 minutes to nine. Monday morning. This kind of sounds like the type of thing you would do when you're drunk. This seems to be a new craze. They're blaming TikTok for this. Guys are shaving off their eyelashes because they think they make them look too feminine. And they're doing it on video. What? What?
1: What?
0: I like my eyelashes. I think they make me look very attractive.
1: That's the weirdest thing I've ever heard.
0: Okay. Welcome to my world.
1: Yeah.
0: Doctors, unsurprisingly, are not impressed.
1: Mm-hmm.
0: Eyelashes help keep dirt out. They keep sweat and dead skin out of your eyes as well. And they offer protection from UV light. So without them, you're asking for trouble. And I would imagine using a razor or scissors that close to your eyeball could probably end in disaster as well. This sounds like we've had some stupid ideas. But this seems like up there with the daftest of them all. And the good news is they do grow back in, but it can take several months. Why can't you just have eyelashes like normal people? What's wrong with you? Who's doing this?
1: Isn't it weird to think that when you do have things like lashes and eyebrows, it's all there to protect something? Do you get what I mean?
0: Yeah,
1: do you think
0: you
1: you've got hair in places to protect?
0: Everything has a reason.
1: Yeah. So your head, your eyebrows.
0: What, the lashes. Hair in your head is protecting something?
1: Maybe your moustache is for your lip, I don't know.
0: I'm in extreme danger. Can we sort this out? I've got a wee crisis going on here. This is not good. Yeah, I mean, everything's got a purpose, isn't it?
1: Exactly.
0: What's your oxter's hair for?
1: Probably to protect that area as well. No?
0: Right. That sound of typing is... Producer Ryan Googling, what is oxter hair for?
2: Armpit hair helps reduce friction, trap and disperse natural scents and wick away moisture from the skin.
0: Glad ass, thanks very much. Just stop shaving your eyelashes and everything will be fine. Right, we've got some Clyde Band news and sports shortly. If you want to get your favourite song on too, you can pick a wee tune after nine. We'll do that, maybe start the week with a banger. It's up to you, we'll get to that. And Beyonce's playing first, Sweet Dreams.

0: She has so many bangers, hasn't she? So many big, big tunes. I played that one for ages. It's Sweet Dreams from Beyonce. This is Bowie at Breakfast in Clyde One. How's your M8 looking now? We calmed down, or is it still mad?
1: No, it's very busy.
0: Oh, so yeah. This was an accident right when we came on air, and it's causing problems with the M8, the Erskine Bridge, and at the St. James, and on to the A737 and all the surrounding areas. We had a contestant in the 5 came in who was stuck in it as well and decided to go a diversion. And what are the odds? The diversions are all full too. So, yeah, we'll keep you posted on everything that's happening there, and we'll let you pick some tunes shortly. Okay.
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0: Let's bow at Breakfast and Clyde One. Right, here's what's coming up. We've got big tunes from Calvin Harris, from Zara Larsson, a whole load more. And you picking a song as well, if you fancy it.
13: Across Glasgow and the West.
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13: Clyde One.
1: The top stories this hour as the first ministers of the UK's devolved nations meet for a summit on independence. The UK government says the PM believes strongly in the union. The leaders of Sinn Féin, the SNP and Plaid Cymru are meeting in Cardiff in their capacity as party leaders. Michelle O'Neill and John Swinney have been speaking ahead of the summit.
14: We're coming together because we all want to break free of the shackles of Westminster.
16: Election results recently have demonstrated that the United Kingdom is falling apart.
1: But Alistair Cameron from the group Scotland in Union thinks most people have other priorities.
17: The polling shows that people want the Scottish Government, the SNP, to focus on areas like transport, health, education, particularly given the recent PISA international comparison study, which showed that Scotland is falling behind.
1: Part of the M8 has been closed for 9 hours now. There was a crash just before midnight on the stretch between the St James interchange at Glasgow Airport and the turn-off for the Erskine Bridge. It shut in both directions. There are still no details about the crash. Boris Johnson's been described by Ukraine as the possible intended target of a Russian drone strike on a train station. It just travelled through it before the explosion happened. £50,000 each will go to all of South Lanarkshire Council's 20 wards, with plans being drawn up to split £1 million cash pot. Funds are going towards improving local parks and community centres, as well as adding better inclusive play equipment. Rangers manager Derek McInnes says they've got their season up and running now with their League Cup quarter-final win over Celtic.
18: I just feel as though for this team, a young squad, it's important that we take the good for the game, use it as a reference and try and just work to get in better performances on a more consistent basis.
1: Martin O'Neill is calling their 3-0 defeat a wake-up call.
19: I hope it is, absolutely, I'm sure it will be. Certainly for some of the younger and the newer lads, it's an experience that I don't think they'll forget.
1: Rangers will be facing Aberdeen in the semi-final, Hearts and Hibs meet in the other.
13: Weather!
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1: Mostly cloudy, with some rain expected to arrive later in the afternoon and a high of 19 Celsius. That's the latest. I'm Rob Boyer.
13: Grade 1.
0: Let's get you some big, big cash this time around. 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She is now going to buy or take her house off the market, which she thought she was going to have to sell at one point. And I just have to do that because she won Make Me a Winner. We have even more cash. £555,000 could be yours this Friday. So you got £500,000 and then you get another 55 grand to play with. 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Do whatever you want, it's your cash. First you need to get in the draw and this is how you do it.
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0: So 5 o'clock on Friday is when the lines close. You need to get your entry in. Before then you need to keep listening to Clyde One to find out if you are going to get the call that's going to change your life.
13: Clyde One.

0: I just thought of something, by the way. Mm-hmm. This is the moment. So it just hit me. So we come on this morning, right? We started the show and with a couple of tunes back to back. So I normally run down and get coffee.
1: Right.
0: From the Tesco, which opens at 6. But early doors, between 6 and 7, the doors are locked, but if you stand in front of the door, a wee alarm bell will go off and somebody will open the door for you and let you in. If you look like the type of person that would...
1: Yes. Right.
0: They didn't let me in this morning.
1: Do you know what it is?
0: Is it my dress?
1: It's
0: then?
1: A Stone Island jumper, yeah.
0: Yeah, do you think that's what
1: I
0: it is?
1: I think so.
0: That's what I'll tell you why, because Ryan just took a picture of me and I thought, actually, I could look quite shabby today. I've got a Stone Island jumper on, a pair of joggies. And I'm thinking, they clearly saw me at that Tesco and thought, oh, don't like that. Don't know who that is, but don't like that.
1: Yeah.
0: Right. We don't want him in the shop at this time of day. Let's wait till security turn up at 7, just to act like we're not here. So I stood there for like a couple of minutes and I thought, well, the songs are going to run out, so I need to get back upstairs.
1: It's fair.
0: And I thought, oh, maybe it's just opened late today or everyone's slept in. But no, it's due diligence was done and I failed.
2: Is this the first time in your life you've worked hard?
0: Yeah, probably, yeah. I mean, they clearly don't know me at all. It's like, okay. So, does that mean I'm barred? Do you think I'll get in now if I went down
1: barred.
0: After the show?
1: I think you just need to... You'll need to wear, like, a Gantt polo shirt tomorrow or a Ralph Lauren.
0: I need to start dressing up now to get a coffee in the morning, is that it? Is it going to be like the old radio shows in the 1940s where people turned up with a bow tie and stuff? Why does George Betty broadcast with a bow tie? Is it a throwback to the olden days? No, he's just trying to get a coffee because it wouldn't let him in a Tesco with a Stone Island sweatshirt on. Welcome to my world. Not easy being me. Right, you get to pick a tune soon. Ariana Grande's playing right now. Hate That I Made You Love Me is the new tune. Love this.

0: Naturally, your entrance is grand. Red carpet rolls out on the side they stand. Worshipping you like a god, like a goddess. Somehow, you remain modest. Flashbulbs pop, paparazzi goes wild. With amazing grace, you walk and smile. They answer to your beck and call. You're flawless, after all.
1: Overqualified for the position. Your dreams see fruition. Mere class on a higher plane.
0: Everyone wants to know your name. Just like perfection.
1: Needs no correction.

0: is The Ones and Flawless on Clyde One. That's a tune. Although I will say that it doesn't happen very often, but the cover version was even better than the original. The version that George Michael did was the best by a mile. It's class. Apparently, LG TVs are listening to us. Did you see this?
1: No.
0: They've been recording audio even when the screen appears to be switched off. This sounds like the kind of thing my wife would come up with. She's into all that conspiracy theory. So, see if we put, like, the Alexa thing on.
1: I've never had one.
0: She'll switch it off at the mains because she thinks they're listening to us.
1: I think it's still listening even when you switch it off.
0: Why? Mains. Who's listening? Who is it? Jeff Bezos?
1: You know.
0: Is he sitting there in his mansion saying to his wife, let's see what the Bowies are up to in Glasgow. Stick Alexa on, love, and let's check them out. You know, I mean, you can listen to us on the radio. You don't need to listen to... You can hear about my life when I'll talk about it on the show. You don't need to listen into my home.
1: Sometimes I'll think things and it comes up as a sponsored post. I've not even said it out loud.
0: Yeah.
1: And I think, oh, you've chipped me.
0: That
1: you've got a chip somewhere in my bloodstream.
0: They are reading your brainwaves.
1: They are.
0: That's what it is. It doesn't take them long.
2: Barry at breakfast. Throwback takeover.
0: Right, 01419511025. Let's get the tunes on. What do you want to hear today? It's up to you. What would you like to start the week with? A wee Monday song. What do you fancy? It's a good song for a Monday. I'm trying to think. 0141.
1: That's why it's not up to you. Because it takes you that long.
0: Yeah. Hang on a minute, Einstein. You're the one sitting over there going,
1: oh, stop.
0: 01419511025. Get a tune on.
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1: Closure in place in the M8 between Junction 29 at St James and Junction 30 at the Erskine Bridge. Now, this has been all morning following a serious accident, so it's very slow coming from Hillington all the way through towards the White Cart Viaduct, and it's the same on the A737 from Linwood just now. The M8 eastbound is looking busy as well over the Kingston Bridge, westbound from around 14 Fruit Market to 18 at Charing Cross, the M74 from Cambuslang towards Pomadie, the M77 through Junction 2. That's it at the moment. That is your very latest traffic.
12: 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Their biggest savings have just landed.
8: Bowie at breakfast.

0: a massive £555,000 this Friday.
1: Oh, thank you so much.
0: Completely tax-free. Make me a winner. Clyde.

0: you know what I love? When people just like check other folks' itineraries, like artists, and say, oh, Harry Styles isn't doing a gig the weekend of Glastonbury, therefore he's definitely playing Glastonbury. You know that way?
1: Yeah.
0: All the detectives. So this was the big rumour over the weekend, that Glastonbury had a year off and now it's coming back, and that Harry Styles is going to be there. It's something I've never been. I've never been to Creamfields either. We're talking about this off air.
1: You need to go.
0: I would much rather go to Creamfields than Glastonbury.
1: Just don't camp. Because it's chaos.
0: Yeah, I don't think I'm the camping type.
1: No.
0: I don't, like, see when I was a wee boy, camped in the front garden a couple of times. That's the best close as I got to camping. I'm not the type of person, you know what I mean?
1: Yeah.
0: Even tea in the park, when I never did the camping. My son does
1: I've
0: it every
1: tried
0: year.
1: And tested. I just, there's nothing broadcastable that I can say that I spotted either. It's just not the best.
0: Yeah. Did you enjoy the experience and think, I can see why people do this?
1: No.
0: Because no. Somebody told me that you can go back and people will be lying in your tent.
2: Yeah.
0: Like, I don't know how I would be able to deal with that.
2: My wife, Danielle, went to Reading Festival a few years ago.
0: Right.
2: And the first night, someone, while she was sleeping in the tent, fell on top of her tent.
0: Ooh,
2: and she couldn't get out. She was trapped in this.
0: I'm too claustrophobic for that.
2: I'm just like, not for me.
0: No, it's
2: glamping, please.
0: Yeah, anything, or even just up the road afterwards. I suppose it's a bit of a jaunt for Somerset, wherever Glastonbury is, to Glasgow. Let's do the throwback takeover. This is on the back of us talking about how they could be listening to you through your LVTV. Ricky's got a very appropriate song.
3: Good morning, song for the day. What about, I've got the feeling somebody's watching me.
0: That was Beat Freaks, wasn't it? Somebody's watching me. That was a tune, by the way. And it's quite appropriate. Somebody's listening to me. Like what you did there, Ricky. See you, pal.
3: See you soon. Bye-bye.

0: Glasgow and the West. This is Barry at Breakfast on Clyde One.
1: Babies up in here tonight. No fighting.
2: We got the refugees.
1: No fighting.
2: Up in here.

0: Stone Lies. Shakira and Wyclef Jean. That's a tune right there. I love that. Right, this is Betty at Breakfast on Clyde One Morning. We are back for a Monday, and less than 3% of Scotland's eligible population give blood, and we need 450 people to donate every day. This is it. They do it just around the corner from us. The donation centre is at Nelson Mandela Place, and it's just a short walk from Queen Street Station or from George Square.
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0: We need to do that. I need to get this sorted out, because I haven't done this for ages. I'll maybe do it next week. Right, this is me on a mission.
1: What should I come with?
0: What, to give blood as well? Or
1: to
0: just
1: hold your
0: just
1: hand? No, I'll obviously hand. Give blood.
0: Right, I thought you were just coming to support me.
1: No.
0: Go on, George. That's my boy. I'll just stand here and keep an edgy.
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2: Clyde One.
1: Closure in place in the M8 between Junction 29 at St James and Junction 30 at the Erskine Bridge. Now, this has been all morning following a serious accident, so it's very slow coming from Hillington all the way through towards the White Cart Viaduct, and it's the same on the A737 from Linwood just now. The M8 eastbound is looking busy as well over the Kingston Bridge, westbound from around 14 Fruit Market to 18 at Charing Cross, the M74 from Cambuslang towards Pomody, the M77 through Junction 2. That's it at the moment. That is your very latest traffic.
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1: Oh, thank you so much.
0: Completely tax-free. 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Clyde.

0: Balance Control, Teddy Swims. Grant's not here.
1: Oh,
0: like,
1: it's
0: not here.
1: Like,
0: and it's 8 minutes to 10. Apparently he's stuck in that traffic, because obviously he lives in Paisley, so stuck in that traffic after the problems on the M8 and at the St. James and what have you. So I don't know what happens now. He might be here for 10 o'clock, because he's got like 8 minutes and then a couple of minutes of news. So we've got like 10 minutes all in. But if he doesn't, we just stay on and do his show. We do
1: I'm away.
0: Do the throwbacks.
1: It's my first day back.
2: Cassie, you get a big Grant Thompson money, though.
0: Aye, you get Grant Thompson money.
1: Oh, he's in good wages.
0: Ah, he's on better money than all of us.
1: Well, what about you? More me.
0: Grant's making a fortune, man.
1: Okay.
0: Seen his house? A palace.
1: Is it?
0: Oh, Grant's
1: Paisley Palace.
0: A Paisley Palace.
1: Okay.
0: So that's what they call it. They call it
1: the Paisley Palace.
0: The Thompson's Paisley Palace. So I'm thinking that means we can kind of like play what we want on the throwbacks, because Grant will get the blame.
1: Mm-hmm.
0: I can do anything. I can just see the bosses. Did I hear Darren Styles and Ultrasonic on the throwback takeover? So, it's Grant's problem. He might be here, might not. Stay tuned, we'll find out. We'll play Miley Cyrus's new tune right now. Bass Persuades.
3: Because horses are gone. Forgetting there's a world when this record is on.

0: Right, go and have a look in the corridor and see.
1: Any action?
2: Come out.
0: I think we are staying on, by the way. Nothing. Chauffeur's not here yet. All right. We might be carrying on. Grant might be here. Something's going to happen after the news, I'll tell you that much. Gary's here with the big I am. Spence versus Shazam. Super scoreboard tonight. Gordon Duncan, Andy Halliday and Roger Hanna are taking your calls. Callum Gallagher's here after that. He's on from 8 till 10. Amber's here at 10. And we'll see you tomorrow.
3: Clyde One. Bowie at breakfast. With today's Scottish Sun. 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
18: Thank you very much, Bowie and Breakfast. Right, I made it just. It's Grant Thompson here on Clyde One with the throwback. After your news with Rob, it's 10 o'clock.
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3: Clyde One.
1: The top stories this hour. A man has been knocked down and killed in a crash which closed the M8 for 9 hours. It happened just before midnight near Junction 29. The 45-year-old man couldn't be saved. The road has reopened in the last hour. John Swinney says the constitutional demands of Scotland, Wales and Northern Ireland must be respected by the UK government. Leaders of the three devolved nations will meet in Cardiff this morning, and the First Minister is telling us things need to change.
2: The election results recently have demonstrated that the United Kingdom is falling apart. We've got an SNP First Minister in Scotland, we've got a Plaid Cymru First Minister in Wales, and we've got a Sinn Féin First Minister in Northern Ireland. All of us have constitutional agendas that are about making sure our people are able to decide their own constitutional future. That has to be respected.
1: Scotland in Union's Alistair Cameron says it misses the mark on the priorities of Scots.
13: I think Scots' priorities are on things that will help them day to day, help with the cost of living, help with healthcare. People are not prioritising trying to break apart the UK, and people do not want another divisive referendum anytime soon.
1: It's estimated the five leading causes of men's premature mortality in Scotland could cost about £1.75 billion a year. They've been listed as coronary heart disease, the condition COPD, drug use, lung cancer and strokes. The country has the lowest male life expectancy of any UK nation. Rangers manager Derek McInnes feels his team are heading in the right direction after yesterday's 3-0 win over Celtic at Ibrox in the League Cup quarter-final.
19: It's important that we take the good for the game, use it as a reference and try and just work to get better performances on a more consistent basis, but we look as if we're up and running now.
1: Well, this was Martin O'Neill's take.
20: We were well beaten in the end. I thought the first half we had didn't capitalise. We had a couple of really decent chances when we had broken their press. But on the day, just second best.
1: Rangers will face Aberdeen in the semi-finals. Hearts and Hibs play the other.
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1: Mostly cloudy, with some rain expected to arrive later in the afternoon and a high of 19 Celsius. That's the latest. I'm Rob Waller.
23: Clyde One.
18: Morning, Grant Thompson here. Well, how was your weekend? I'm guessing it wasn't as good as Jackie's. Jackie from Aberdeen got £500,000 on Make Me a Winner. She answered the call on Friday night. The money is in her bank.
24: Honestly, it's amazing. It's you just the sense of relief in the last hour. It's like you can relax. You can take a deep, big, deep breath and think, I don't have to worry anymore. 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
18: 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Standard network rate supply. You've got to be over 18 and you can enter at makemeawinner.co.uk where you'll find all the phone entry details and all the rules for this network competition. 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That is when we give away the money. 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And you get that money on Friday evening. Enter by texting yes and sending it to 61025. Good luck.
23: Clyde One.
18: Are you ready for an hour of throwbacks? Got some Daft Punk and Ariana Grande coming up. I'm going to start with Rihanna. Shine bright like a diamond.

Such a Monday song that is. Neo and So Sick on Clyde One. Morning, Grant Thompson here. I eventually made it in. Traffic is an absolute nightmare this morning. So the M8 is closed, and because of that, a lot of people using Paisley, Renfrew and the Renfrew Bridge as a diversion. The closure in place still on the M8 eastbound from the Erskine Bridge to Paisley St James. Still very busy on all surrounding routes, so I will keep you up to date. The minute that reopens, I'll let you know, and I'll keep you up to date with the travel throughout the morning as well. Where are you? What are you doing this morning? Let me get you a shout on Clyde One. You can get me on WhatsApp, you can voice note, or you can message, and the number you need is 0333 2020 400.

0: Get the party started. Monday morning's throwbacks are on. Morning to Anne. Grant, very sleepy in work today. In other news, Hilary Duff was absolutely amazing last night. I've seen some videos on Instagram last night. She looked class playing the hydro in Glasgow. Hi to Denise, just back from 2 days, 2 weeks rather, in Palma Nova on Saturday. In work, already looking at my next holiday. I'm forever on Skyscanner at work. Nothing wrong with that. Find out where the next bargain is to be had. Morning, Grant. Can we get a massive shout out for the McGowan boys and our pal Innes, who becomes a company director today? That's from Sam and Kyle. Of course you can. 0333 2020 400 is my number on WhatsApp. Let me know where you're listening. Let me know what you're doing with your Monday, and I will get you a shout on the throwback, and I'll get straight back in the mix next. Got some Freemasons coming up, and just to remind us of the summer, Justin Bieber and Luis Fonsi next as well.
1: Clyde One.
2: There's a birthday bonanza coming to Clyde One. 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
8: 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It's called shrinkflation, and I'm on its case. Saw a chap outside measuring Tunnock's caramel logs. He shouted, "Tunnock's caramel logs are still the same size, still as much weight for caramel chocolate and roasted coconut." "I know," I said. "There's no shrinkflation in Tunnock's. And look," says he, "there's 8 in the pack." Aye, and he kept every one of them.
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Solo. Morning, Grant. Susan here, feeling very stiff today and nursing some blisters after doing Edinburgh's Kilt Walk yesterday. Huge shout out to everybody who took part. Thousands raised for multiple charities. Now, Susan, did you take today off work? Because I've done the Kilt Walk a couple of times, always forgotten to take the Monday off work. One time, decided to go out drinking after. It's not big and it wasn't clever. Well done to you. Well done to everybody who took part yesterday.

0: Calvin Harris and John Newman. There is Blame on Clyde One. Let's take a voice note from Jacob. What are you saying, Jacob?
1: What's happening, Clyde One? On our way to say our flags for the missies. Can I get a shout out for my missies, Lauren? Cheers.
0: Do you think they're excited heading to Centre Parks? All right, Grant, can you give a shout-out, please, to myself and my husband, Andrew. This is Liz here. We got married on Friday. Oh, congratulations. And we're just heading for our mini-moon right now. Is that the one before the honeymoon? Love that. Morning, we just finished rigging up in the Black Sea in Romania. This is from Chris and Stephen, working very hard. And how was your weekend? Not as good as Olivia. So Olivia was doing a swimming competition, and she got a gold medal. Love that. Thanks for sending the picture in as well. It looks class. Right, 0333 2020 400 is my number on WhatsApp. Let me know where you're listening this morning. Let me know what you're doing with your Monday, and I will squeeze you in with a shout out between now and 11 o'clock. So get in touch in the next 5 minutes, and I will make that happen. 0333 2020 400 on WhatsApp. Stay there. In the mix next, Justin Timberlake, some Professor Green, and Natasha Bedingfield as well.
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He's got some good tunes, and that is one of them, Justin Timberlake, and that is Rock Your Body. All right, Grant, could you please do a shout out for James and Alison, busy working away in readiness for audit season starting. That does not sound fun. Nothing about the word audit sounds fun, does it? Shout out please to Saba, who's celebrating her 23rd birthday today. That's from Danny. And hi to Stuart, who's having a very busy Monday out about painting today. This is Destiny's Child and Bugaboo on the throwback.

0: Candy Temper, Jess Glynn, No Letting Go on Clyde One. The M8 is now open in both directions between the Erskine Bridge and Paisley St James. The entry slip road is still closed from the Erskine Bridge to the M8 though. So if you're heading from the Erskine Bridge towards the airport, that's still shut. But the M8 completely open in both directions, which is good. Morning to Sean, who's got the morning off school because he's at the dentist. Hopefully it's just a checkup and it's all good. Grant, can I have a shout out please for my amazing wife Louise? She was doing the Edinburgh Kilt Walk yesterday. What an achievement. Well done, Louise. We love her very much. That's Craig, Isabella and Elena. She definitely has a day off today and she is rightly so still in her bed. I think, Craig, you should take her breakfast in bed because that is an amazing thing she done yesterday. Well done. Thank you for getting in touch on the throwback this morning. I'll do it all over again tomorrow at 10 o'clock. You can listen back anytime on our Rayo app. Keep it here after 11. I've got a chance for you to win every single day this week, £500 with our pals at Macintosh. I'll give you all the details soon. We'll get the news next. Clyde
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0: Morning, Grant Thompson here on Clyde One. Got a 90s classic from Gala coming up. Right now it's 11 o'clock. Rob Waller has all your latest news.
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15: The top story is this hour. The First Ministers of Scotland, Wales and Northern Ireland have signed a cooperation agreement and claim that Westminster's time is coming to an end. They've come together for a summit in Cardiff. Our political editor Anne Smith has got the details.
16: Well, the meeting this morning was done very much in the party space. So as leaders of the SNP, Plaid Cymru and Sinn Féin, they've signed a memorandum of understanding on shared working in areas like energy, job creation and the big one, the constitution. All three parties say their own people should decide their future and claim Westminster's time is coming to an end. They're also calling on the UK government to plan for and facilitate constitutional change in each of the devolved nations.
15: A man's been killed walking on the M8 near Glasgow Airport. He was hit by a car near Junction 29 just before midnight. The 45-year-old died at the scene. The road was closed in both directions until around 9 o'clock this morning. A new 140-room hotel could be built in the east end of Glasgow. Plans for a major development next to Delmarnock Station are being taken to a UK investors conference by Clyde Gateway, who are looking for a partner. They say there's strong demand for a hotel in the area, close to Celtic Park and the Emirates Arena, and with good transport links to the city centre and the Hydro. Derek McInnes is praising his Rangers team for delivering the big performance required to beat Celtic 3-0 in yesterday's League Cup quarter-final. He says his squad are on the right track, but he won't get ahead of himself.
17: I need to be able to trust my players. Equally, as I say, you need people to trust what we're doing. I just want a Rangers team on the pitch that the fans trust, and we're still a bit away from that yet.
15: In his post-match comments, Martin O'Neill talked of it being a wake-up call for his Celtic squad. Rangers will be facing Aberdeen in the semi-finals. And Oasis fans are waiting eagerly to see if there will be a new tour announced today with dates in Glasgow. A drone display over Manchester on Thursday night suggested that something will be happening at around 4 o'clock today.
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15: Mostly cloudy, with some rain expected to arrive later in the afternoon at a high of 19 Celsius. That's the latest. I'm Rob Boyle.
13: Clyde One.
0: What a weekend, I'm guessing Jackie had. Jackie from Aberdeen got the call on Friday night. She won £500,000 on Make Me a Winner.
19: Honestly, you've no idea how life-changing this is. Oh, I'm just, I'm shaking from head to toe.
0: Jackie was actually just about, well, she had put her house up for sale and now she's taken it off the market. 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
13: Clyde One.

still a great tune. That is Olivia Dean, and that is Man I Need. It's 11:15. Good morning, Grant Thompson here. Shout out for Kyle, AJ and Clarky, who are the hardest workers. They're working in the laundry. We're listening to the throwbacks earlier. Hi, Grant. It's John, Kerry and Lauren. We're currently listening on holiday. It's 30 degrees here. We're about to go in the swimming pool. This is a great time of year to go away. Assuming the weather starts to change here, it starts to get a wee bit colder. You just rub it in everybody's faces that you're on your holiday and it's 30 degrees. Whip whip, Grant, it's Nuala and Linda driving home from London after completing the London to Brighton 55 mile charity bike cycle. Now, we were doing that for Muscular Dystrophy UK. That was our chosen charity. We are currently, however, stuck in horrendous London traffic, but your fabby tunes are getting us right through. Oh, there's nothing worse than driving in London. I remember when I first passed my driving test, I thought it would be a great idea to drive to Brighton. Think, how far can it be, really? Turns out it's a long drive to drive all the way from Scotland to Brighton. And then, as a new driver, going on the M25 and all those lanes of traffic, absolutely horrendous. But listen, you've done an amazing thing over the weekend, so hopefully you get back up the road soon. This is the new one from The Script. It's The Crowd with singing Wonderwall. God.

0: Katy Perry there and Last of Friday Night. Grant, we need to share, please. It's Lolly and Kaz here. We are heading to Bali for a pre-moon holiday and we're going to be listening to you when we're poolside, just to rub it in. A pre-moon holiday. Is that the holiday that you have before the wedding? I love that. So you're going on holiday, then you're going to come back, you're going to have your wedding, and then you're going to have your honeymoon.
1: 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Dine a la couch. Win £500 with Macintosh.
0: More holidays than me, and that's saying something. £500 up for grabs right now. 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So if you want to win the cash, I'm getting rid of the rules. Get rid of the formalities. All you need to do is give me a call right now, 0333 2020 400. And when I answer, I don't want you to be polite. I don't want you to say hi. I don't want you to say hello there. I want you to just shout out Scotticette. So if you say Scotticette, I'll go, you've won £500. If you say hello, I'll hang up, because it's not about being polite. It's not about formalities. So what you need to do is answer the phone with Scotticette. And if you do that, you will win £500. The number you need is 0333 2020 400. You have 5 minutes to call up. You are playing across the Hits Radio Network in Scotland. 0333 2020 400 is the number to win with our pals at Macintosh Foods. Stay there, get Stella Lefty and Taylor Swift coming up next.
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2: Giving blood? 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
1: That's Party Rock Anthem. Big shout out to John Boy, who's 30 today. What a day for your 30th birthday.
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1: So we're going to do this all week. So if you didn't get through today, you've got a chance all week to win £500 with Macintosh Foods. Earlier on, I asked you to call up and say Scotticette when I answered the phone. Not hello, not hi, nothing like that. Scotticette. So when I go to the lines right now, I'll say line hello. And if you say Scotticette back, you win £500. If you say hello or hi or anything else, you do not win the money. Let's go to the phones. Line six, hello.
3: Scotticette.
1: I'll take that. It was close enough. Scotticette, Scotticette. At least it wasn't hello. What's your name?
3: It's Craig.
1: Craig, where are you?
3: Currently driving back to my work.
1: Back to your work? What do you do?
3: I'm a skip driver.
1: Have you got a fully loaded skip at the moment?
3: I have, yes.
1: How much does a fully loaded skip weigh?
3: Depends on what size a skip it is.
1: It also depends what's in it, I'm guessing. It's a stupid question from me, isn't it?
3: Aye.
1: So how long's a piece of string? Craig, you've just won £500.
3: Fantastic.
1: There you go, that's no bad for a Monday.
3: Exactly. Thank you very much.
1: That's not, no problem at all. What time are you on till today?
3: Depends on the workload. Anytime between 4 and 5.
1: Oh, well, listen, hopefully you get an early finish. And thanks to our pals at Macintosh, you've just got 500 quid.
3: Thank you very much, Grant.
1: You are very welcome, Craig. I'll have more chances to win tomorrow. So if you didn't get through today, don't worry. Tomorrow, I'll do it right about the same time. And remember, from quick and easy dinners to family favourites, Macintosh have got a whole range of delicious meals. Everything from mac and cheese to haggis, neeps and tatties. Another £500 up for grabs on my show tomorrow. On a train.

0: On yourself, Cammy. Cammy Barnes, Let Me Down. A very emotional weekend for Celine Dion. She was brought to tears. She was back on stage in Paris over the weekend. Now, this is the first time she's performed in nearly 6 years after revealing that she was battling a rare neurological disorder. And this is the first of, there's about six dates this month and a couple of dates in October that she's doing in Paris as a mini residency. So amazing pictures from that gig. And if you have managed to get tickets for, I think there's 10 dates in total, absolutely amazing. Coming up before midday, I am going to play you a band who are making an announcement today at 4 o'clock, and I think we all know what it is. That band's coming up, and BB Rexha and Faithless in just a minute as well.
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4 hours and 6 minutes to go until the announcement. So Oasis used drones on Thursday night in Manchester to put up today's dates with 4pm. That is apparently when they're making this announcement about the tour that they may or may not be doing next year, and they may or may not be doing Celtic Park next year. 4 o'clock today, everything should become clearer. I really hope this is not a Spice Girls announcement all over again, and at 4 o'clock they go, right, we're bringing out a greatest hit. That's it, we're not touring. Shoot, it won't be. 4 o'clock for that Oasis announcement. This is James Blunt, Tastes Like Summer.

0: We are going to be seeing a lot of him very soon. Week on Wednesday is the start of the Celebrity Traitors, and he is one of the traitors or faithfuls. There's James Blunt, and that is Tastes Like Summer. Your news at midday coming up, and then I've got details on how you could win well over £500,000. Keep it here. Clyde One.
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16: The top stories this hour. The First Ministers of Scotland, Wales and Northern Ireland have come together to claim that Westminster's time is up.
17: Westminster is not working.
18: What today represents is a pivotal moment in the constitutional journey of the United Kingdom.
19: But our common cause here is the understanding that Westminster does not and will never serve our people well.
16: They've signed a joint agreement aimed at putting pressure on Downing Street to hold referendums on independence. Police are investigating what happened when a man was hit by a car and died on the M8 last night. The stretch between Glasgow Airport and the Erskine Bridge was closed all through the rush hour this morning. The 45-year-old died at the scene near Junction 29 when it happened just before midnight. Two men have been jailed for a total of 17 years for trying to murder a police officer in Hamilton 2 years ago. 35-year-old Mark Smith approached Douglas Mills Jr. and Douglas Mills Sr., who were sitting in a stationary vehicle on Low Waters Road just before they sped off. He was dragged along by the car and left with a fractured skull and traumatic brain injury. Earlier, the High Court in Glasgow heard he's still waiting for reconstructive surgery to his ankle. Investors are being sought for a new 140-room hotel planned for Glasgow's East End. Clyde Gateway is taking its vision for the site near Dalmarnock Station to a UK-wide conference. They say there's growing demand for more hotel rooms in the area, just a short walk from Celtic Park and the Emirates Arena, and with train links into Glasgow city centre and the Hydro. Rangers boss Derek McInnes believes his squad are clearly heading in the right direction on and off the pitch now.
5: The dressing room is exactly how I need my dressing room to be. I need us to care for each other. I need us to love each other. I need us to be there for each other. And I've said recently in the last 2 to 3 weeks, it started to feel like a dressing room that I identify with.
16: Rangers beat Celtic 3-0 at Ibrox in yesterday's Premier Sports Cup quarter-final. Celtic manager Martin O'Neill says that result should be a wake-up call for his players. And Oasis fans are counting down the hours until an announcement they're all expecting at 4 o'clock this afternoon about a UK tour. It's expected that will include dates in Glasgow.
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16: Mostly cloudy with some rain expected to arrive later in the afternoon and a high of 19 Celsius. That's the latest. I'm Rob Boyle.
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0: Clyde One.
1: Not me pressing all the wrong buttons. I don't know what you're talking about. On Friday, Jackie won a massive £500,000 on Make Me a Winner, the biggest game anywhere on the radio. And obviously, she is over the moon to have won the cash. Now, I don't know if you heard this, but she actually was putting her house up for sale.
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1: 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Standard network rate supply. Now you've got to be over 18 and you can enter at makemeawinner.co.uk where you will find all the phone entry details and all the rules for this network competition. 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That's when we close the lines. That is when Gemma Atkinson will make the call. And if Gemma calls you and you answer, just like Jackie, you'll win the money and you will have it in your bank. Over £500,000. It's £555,000 up for grabs this time round. And every single penny of it could be yours on Friday. So let's get you in the draw. It's a guaranteed winner. Someone is going to win on Friday £555,000. 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

0: It's Maroon 5 and Memories here on Clyde One. We are the home of Bowie at Breakfast, and the whole team were back on this morning. So Cassie was back. She was away on holiday in Cyprus for her pal's wedding. And she was wondering this, and I'm actually now wondering this as well. Is everybody a riot on the first night of their holiday, or is that just a Glasgow thing? Like, do people from elsewhere actually behave on the first night of their holiday? A
1: couple of cans while the Uber's turning up.
2: I know, that's exactly it. Couple of tinnies.
1: Better turn that tin, by the way. That's the Uber here. Bulge's only 3 minutes away. I'm watching him on my phone right now. Glug, glug, glug, glug, glug. You know what I mean? We're straight to the bar. And then, is there drink on this flight? We can't help ourselves.
2: I'm pretty sure some of Clara's garments of clothing came off on the first day at the pool when she was drunk.
1: Wow. I'm going to need a minute.
0: It's a thing though, isn't it? Like, every first night of every holiday I've ever been on has been like that. Right, tomorrow the guys are back. £5,000 up for grabs on the 5K minute after 8. And all this week, we're giving you the chance to win with our mates at IKEA. It's their 25th birthday, and we've got your chance to win on the next Bowie at Breakfast at Clyde One. Here's Ella Langley, and this is Choosing Texas.

0: love that song so much. Dylan, John Thomas, and Heaven Knows You're Lonely.
1: The Clyde One Throwback Takeover.
0: And now it is over to you to choose the tunes on the Throwback Takeover. And Mondays are like the new Fridays. It's normally pretty wild. Anything goes on a Monday, as long as it's Monday motivation. What would you like to get on? It's got to be a throwback tune, so not a new song, and we've got to have it on our system. I have a blank canvas in about 5 minutes. So you can WhatsApp me, you can voice note, or you can message. And it's 0333 202400. That's 0333 202400. Or you can text me, 61025, with my name, Grant, at the start. Be fairly quick, get in touch in the next 5 minutes. I will choose two at random and we'll get them on at 12:30. So some Monday motivation, please, for today's Throwback Takeover. I'll play you Zara Larsson next and then we'll get straight to it.
1: Clyde One.
2: All these guys all crowded around. They're going, okay, so that'll be about 5:58 PM roughly. Okay, that's fine. And then radio in the night say, okay, the confetti's going to go off at 5:50. See if the confetti went off. It's just a... I thought, you're not even going to have to clean that up, man.
1: With the ScottishSun.co.uk/football for the best football news and opinion online. 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

0: The Clyde One Throwback Takeover.
1: Oh, you're going to like this. Give you the memo of Monday motivation, and I feel you delivered. Grant, can you please say hi to all the girls working very hard this morning, very tired after being at a gig at the weekend in Stirling. Wonder what one that was. That's James Bain and Co. Accountants. Got the first throwback of the Throwback Takeover for, it should be Robert. Robert, what are you saying?
2: Hi, Grant, it's Robert. Hello. Can you do a wee shout out for the Chalmers family? There's nine of us going to Orlando, Florida tomorrow for our dad and grandad's 70th party. And can you play any TTF? Thanks very much.
1: Absolutely. By the way, talking about having a 70th birthday party in style, where are you going for your 70th? I'm just jumping over to Orlando in Florida. Enjoy, guys. I feel

0: Man, it's Andrew here out of the van delivering parcels. Got a 7-year-old with me. We 4-day. Can you give him a shout out, please? Been a very good helper. Hi, Grant, can you do a shout out, please, for our daughter, Lily Sim, who's 18 today? Lots of love from Mum, Dad, and Holly. We are looking forward to celebrating. We are off to Fortaventura to celebrate. All right, for some. Right, that was TTF and Real Love. Monday Motivation was the brief. And let's go take a voice note. This should be Lauren who's on here. Lauren, what are you saying?
1: Hey, Grant, can you play Sunshine After the Rain by Berry? I hope that's good enough Monday Motivation as we can get this week. Thanks so much. And have a great day. Bye.
0: I think this ticks the box of Monday motivations. Thank you, Lauren. Song 2, Berry, Sunshine After the Rain.

0: It's that time of year where we are starting to talk about gigs happening next year. There's Sombra and Homewrecker. Sombra is the first act to be announced at the Glasgow Summer Sessions next year on the 19th of June, rather, at Glasgow's Bella Houston Park. Big announcement for a gig today. We are 3 hours and 17 minutes away from hopefully the Oasis news that we're all hoping for, that they're doing a tour and they are coming to Scotland to do Celtic Park. Again, it might not be. Might be Spice Girls Part 2 all over again. By the way, throwback takeover today was great. Berry Sunshine After the Rain and TTF and Real Love. Do it again 12:30 tomorrow. Gary Spence here from 2. Throwback takeover back at 2:30 where you choose the tunes.
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1: 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Clyde One.

Benson Boone there and Beautiful Things on Clyde One. So we had snakes on a plane, and over the weekend we had a bat on a train. Did you see the story about the Gourock to Glasgow Central train? And there was a bat that managed to get into the carriage. So some passengers were laughing, some passengers were screaming, and they were terrified. That would be me as the ScotRail staff tried to get it out. It finally gets off, and this is the most Glasgow thing ever. The driver comes on the tannoy and congratulates the bat on getting off the train. No pennies fair though, was he? Somebody needs to deal with that. This is Clyde One.

0: Tim Impala, Jenny and Dracula, 5 to 1 on Monday. Grant Thompson here. After 1 o'clock, I have got tunes from the script coming up. And right after the news, I've got details on how you could be winning well over £500,000 this week on Make Me a Winner. Could be you getting the call on Friday, and it could be you spending the cash this time next week. If you got £500,000 on Friday, where would you be? Would you be in your work? Certainly wouldn't be in my work. I've got all the details on how you play Make Me a Winner after your news at 1. Keep it here.
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22: An M8 Roadworks update from Amy on behalf of Transport Scotland. Due to essential maintenance, overnight closures on the M8 eastbound between junctions 18 and 16 will continue until Friday the 18th of September from 10 p.m. till 6 a.m. Sunday to Thursday. The eastbound on slips at junctions 19 and 18 will be closed. Sign diversions will be in place. There will be separate daytime traffic management measures on the eastbound carriageway only. For details, visit swtrunkroads.scot.
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0: Hey, Hey, good afternoon. It's Grant Thompson here. Got tunes from The Script and Taylor Swift coming up. Right now, it's just gone 1 o'clock. Let's catch up with your latest news.
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4: The top stories this hour. The First Ministers of Scotland, Wales and Northern Ireland have come together to claim Westminster's time is coming to an end. John Swinney, Rena Muirworth and Michelle O'Neill met as party leaders in Cardiff this morning to sign a cooperation agreement. Mr. Swinney's calling on the Prime Minister to stick to his words in the Commons last week and allow Scots a choice on their future.
13: The current UK Prime Minister, I think, can respect the democratic wishes of the people of Scotland by not sustaining the argument that his predecessors have sustained since 2014, that they unilaterally are going to reject the wishes and the aspirations of the people of Scotland.
4: Number 10 says the Prime Minister is keen to continue working with all First Ministers and insists problems facing the UK are best solved with collaboration and partnership. Two men have been jailed for a total of 17 years for trying to murder a police officer in Hamilton 2 years ago. 35-year-old Mark Smith approached Douglas Mills Jr. and Douglas Mills Sr., who were sitting in a stationary vehicle on Lowwaters Road, before they sped off. He was dragged along by the car and left with a fractured skull and a traumatic brain injury. Earlier, the High Court in Glasgow heard he's still waiting for reconstructive surgery to his ankle. 63% of candidates who stood in the Holyrood elections this year say they experienced at least one form of abuse while knocking on doors or shaking hands. A report by the Electoral Commission also shows female politicians are more likely to face hostility, and it's putting people off standing. MSP for Glasgow Central is Alison Thewlis.
17: I think what's changed over recent years is people are far more prepared to be hostile in person, where perhaps in the past they would keep that to the online world.
4: And Celtic boss Martin O'Neill believes yesterday's 3-0 League Cup quarter-final final defeat to Rangers at Ibrox will have come as a culture shock to some of his players.
25: I think it's a wake-up call. I have to look at myself for a start, then I look at the team, and we were second best.
4: A delighted Rangers boss, Dennett McInnes, says his squad is clearly heading in the right direction, both on and off the pitch.
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4: A wet afternoon ahead for most of us, with some heavier downpours likely. Mild though, with highs of 19 Celsius. That's the latest. I'm Stephanie Allison.
8: Clyde One.
0: What a story we had on Friday night. Did you hear Jackie from Aberdeen winning £500,000? Now, the money could not have come at a better time for Jackie. Have a listen to this.
28: Oh my God, I just won £500,000. Oh, it was just over house on the market because we couldn't afford it.
0: House is right back off the market. Oh, Jackie, I'm over the moon for you. £555,000 up for grabs this week on the biggest cash game on the radio. Let's get you involved. 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You have got to be over 18 and you can enter at makemeawinner.co.uk, where you'll find phone entry details and all the rules for this network competition. However, you enter, do it before 5 o'clock on Friday. That's when we close the lines. That is when Gemma Atkinson makes the call to win £555,000. You just need to answer Gemma's call. You do that, you win the lot, and you get it in your bank on Friday. Enter by texting yes to 61025. Good luck.
8: Clyde One.

Monday afternoon, Calvin Harris coming up next. Grant Thompson here. How was your weekend? Was it good? Chilled? Not so chilled? We had the most chilled Sunday ever yesterday. Didn't leave the house all day, and it got to tea time. I thought, right, there's absolutely nothing in the fridge. What are we doing? Let's get a takeaway, because it's Sunday. Great. So you know that way where you order a takeaway and you prepare yourself that it's going to be like 45 minutes, 10 hour for delivery, right? You just accept that as a thing. I know that like the apps tell you times and stuff like that, but for me, it's always between 45 minutes and an hour. App said delivery between 45 minutes and an hour. Great. So ordered the food, started to tidy up in preparation for the takeaway. We hoovered for it coming. Oh, wait. Tidied up, get everything ready, deciding what we're going to watch on Netflix. I kid you not, within 12 minutes, the door goes. I go to Gavin, I'm like, that can't be that takeaway already. It's only been 12 minutes. That must be the quickest that food has been delivered in the history of people delivering food. And it almost ruined takeaway night for me because we weren't ready for it. We had to decide what we were going to watch on Netflix. I was in the middle of the hoovering. Obviously, we still took it in and edited it. I think I'm the only person to complain about takeaway coming too early.

0: chuck them in there. Shut up and dance. Coming up, better Monday motivation from JX in just a minute. Getting the anthems on today. A lot of people are with me on the takeaway turning up too early thing. I can't believe I'm moaning about a takeaway turning up too early, but I'm a wee bit fifth. It wasn't even 15 minutes. It was like 12 minutes from ordering to the door going. I'm like, wow. It was piping hot as well. Same thing happened to us on Saturday night, Grant. It said 55 minutes for delivery. We assumed it was busy. Less than 15 minutes, the door goes. We weren't ready for it. Lauren says, there's a takeaway near me, and if you order during the week, it materialises in minutes. Hot kebabs, fastest deliveries ever. I know how you feel. Because sometimes you need a wee hour to plan, to get everything ready for your food arriving. I'm not quite this bad. So Daniel's been in touch. They just expected your call. We used to phone ahead for a kebab for collection every Thursday night after we went to a quiz. 1 week we phoned up and the guy just went, it's ready, come and collect it. Right, Daniel, I'm not that bad.
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0: Completely tax

You are welcome. A bit of Monday motivation there. There's JX and Son of a Gun on Clyde One. I'm going to put it up for all the team at Finchbury Food who are recovering today. They're getting some R&R after taking part in the Edinburgh Kilt Walk yesterday, and they were doing it for Cash for Kids. By the way, you got a cracking day for it yesterday. Not too warm, stayed dry, so amazing. Thank you so much for doing that, guys. Also, hi to Leanne and the incredible team at First Bus who are yet again supporting Clyde One's Cash for Kids. And yesterday, they were celebrating staff who reached their five-year milestone at First Bus with an award day. There was a raffle there yesterday and there was loads donated to Cash for Kids, so absolutely amazing. Thank you so much for getting involved. Everything you do for Cash for Kids, every penny raised locally stays locally, helping kids here across Glasgow and the West. Want to play you something new from Cat's Eye right now, and if you're raging that they patched Scotland from their world tour this year, there is the Best Cat's Eye Tribute Act doing SWG3 in January next year. So it's Cat's Eye with a C, not a K. So if you didn't get tickled, you didn't get to see Cat's Eye on the world tour because they didn't come to Scotland, you can always go to that. This is their brand new tune. This is Animal on Clyde One.

0: Post Malone there. Morgan Wallen and I Had Some Help, 20 to 2. Gary Spence on from 2. DJ Sammy coming up before then. Did you see this over the weekend that Diana's revenge dress is up for auction? So this is the one that she wore in the 90s, in 1994, I think it was. And it's already been auctioned off before because Diana herself in 1997 auctioned loads of her clothes off for charity. So it was bought in 97, it's now been auctioned again, and they reckon it's going to go for £220,000. That's an expensive dress. And this is a bit I love about it so much. The revenge dress is going on a tour before it gets auctioned off. So it's gone around the world so you can see it. And it's going to be in London until the 24th of September. Then it's heading to Hong Kong. Then it's going to Geneva. And then it's going to New York, where it will be sold in December for, they reckon, £220,000. It's a lot of cash. Got Cammy Barnes' new tune coming up. And I'll play Ed Sheeran before two as well.
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0: 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Clyde One.

0: DJ Sammy there, and Heaven. Want to play one more tune before Gary's on at 2, and it's from a man who never stops. He's had a very, very busy summer, and the gigs continue. End of the month, he's doing 3 nights at the Barrowlands in Glasgow. He is Cammy Barnes, and this is Something More.
1: Do

0: It's the pipes and that song that get me every time. Just class, Cammy Barnes and Something More on Clyde One. Enjoy your Monday. I'm back tomorrow after Bowie at Breakfast at 10 with an hour of throwback tunes. Right, Super Scoreboard will be busy tonight as we talk about that game yesterday and the rest of the weekend's action. You can have your say between 6 and 8 on Clyde One. Gordon Duncan's going to be here with Andy Halliday and Roger Hanna taking your calls. Before that, Gary Spence on between 2 and 6. Spence versus Shazam, The Big I Am and the throwback takeover coming up. And your latest Clyde One News at 2 is next.
1: Okay. Clyde One.
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0: Hey, happy Monday to you. Gary Spence here, back at Clyde One. Let's get the latest Clyde One news at 2. Here's Stephanie Allison.
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18: The top stories this hour. The First Ministers of Scotland, Wales and Northern Ireland have come together to claim Westminster's time is up.
19: Westminster is not working.
20: What today represents is a pivotal moment in the constitutional journey of the United Kingdom.
21: But our common cause here is the understanding that Westminster does not and will never serve our people well.
18: They've signed a joint agreement aimed at putting pressure on Downing Street to hold referendums on independence. A police officer is still recovering from serious injuries after being dragged along by a car in Hamilton. It happened 2 years ago when 35-year-old Mark Smith approached Douglas Mills Jr. and Douglas Mills Sr. as they sat in a stationary vehicle. It then took off at speed. The officer was left with a fractured skull and traumatic brain injury and is waiting for ankle surgery. The men have now been jailed for a total of 17 years. MSPs across Glasgow and Lanarkshire are telling us they're experiencing hostility from members of the public who disagree with their politics on a daily basis. It's as a report by the Electoral Commission shows 63% of candidates who stood in the Scottish elections this year faced at least one form of abuse. Joe Fagan represents the south of Scotland and says he was met with mixed reactions on the doorsteps.
22: The experience of chapping doors in East Kilbride was very different from the online world. I think the online world is not properly regulated. People can hide behind anonymity.
18: A Scots lawyer who abused a woman over an 18-month period has avoided jail. Alexander Hutchin admitted assaulting, stalking and harassing his victim between 2022 and 2024. The 71-year-old has been ordered to carry out 200 hours of unpaid work, will be electronically tagged for 8 months and is banned from contacting the woman for 3 years. He'll also be supervised for 3 years after his release. And Rangers manager Derek McInnes says they've got their season up and running now with their League Cup quarter-final win over Celtic.
23: I just feel as though for this young squad, it's important that we take the good for the game, use it as a reference and try and just work to getting better performances on a more consistent basis.
18: Celtic manager Martin O'Neill is calling the defeat a wake-up call.
16: Weather.
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18: A wet afternoon ahead for most of us with some heavier downpours likely. Mild though, with highs of 19 Celsius. That's the latest. I'm Stephanie Allison.
16: Clyde One.
0: So here we are, ready to go. The last time I spoke to you, I was about to check out after mixing till six, and then we heard Jackie get a life-changing call. Her house was on the market. You know, we talk about all the amazing things you can do with this money. It's about the real life as well, and this was just a brilliant moment when she won £500,000.
25: Honestly, it's amazing. It's the sense of relief in the last hour. It's like you can relax, you can take a deep, big, deep breath and think, I don't have to worry anymore. I literally don't have to worry.
0: Nice one, Jackie. Here we go again. 555, all the fives. £555,000 could be in your account this Friday. 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
16: Clyde One.

0: Okay, we're back. We're live. Gary Spence here, live with Stephen Mill. So, Stephen, what have the following people got in common? Ali Bromley, Jordan Sanga, Cameron Cole, Isabella Warburton, and Jason Birrell.
1: Those people, I believe, are a really good five-a-side team, actually. I think that's what they are, yeah.
0: They've all won Big Brother. Because I was trying to work out, the last one that I properly, that was in my conscience, and I think...
1: Not 20 years ago.
0: Not that I watched this series, but in 2007, Brian Bello won. Brian Bello.
1: Yeah, I've heard of him.
0: So after that, it was Rachel Rice and Sophie Reid.
1: Big Brother, I know we spoke about this a couple of weeks ago. Is it like back on or anything?
0: It was on last night.
1: All right,
0: By the way, they were still doing like, people were going in at like midnight, I'm sure of it. And I sort of flicking through before going to bed and I thought, is that to try and catch
1: the... What's the point?
0: The algorithms in the morning.
1: What's the point? Like, is it, what channel's it on?
0: It's on STV.
1: Right, okay, so, well, listen... Just can it, guys. Like, nobody's interested.
0: Anyway, we've not got the overnight viewing figures yet. What I was going to do was list off and see how far I
1: cannot
0: go.
1: Wait to see the overnight viewing figures.
0: First one.
1: Right.
0: Craig Phillips.
1: Yes.
0: That was 2000. That was 26 years ago. I remember DJing in clubs back then, and you had to do an announcement. You had to stop the music.
1: Yeah,
0: that,
1: of course.
0: That's how big a deal it was.
1: I remember being on holiday, a family holiday in Lanzarote, and me, my mum and my sister... had to go to a pub to watch the final that Brian Dowling won.
0: Brian Dowling was year two, then it was Kate Lawler. Yep. By the way, she was on last night. She went up and did a guest spot because I think she's doing like an off-spin with GK Barry, is it? And Kate Lawler...
1: Who are all these people?
0: You would not believe it was 23 years ago she won. She looks like not a day older. Also, Cameron Stout.
1: Yeah, of course, Cameron.
0: Then there was Nadia.
1: Yep.
0: Then there was Anthony. I think he was the Geordie.
1: Oh, yeah, yeah.
0: That Michelle girl was sort of chasing him about for the rest of his life.
1: Oh, yeah.
0: And Pete Benn. Then there was Nadia.
1: Yep.
0: Then there was Anthony, I think he was the Geordie.
1: Oh, yeah, yeah.
0: That Michelle girl was sort of chasing him about for the rest of his life.
1: Oh, yeah.
0: And Pete Bennett, and then Brian, and then that was it. Although Josie Gibson...

0: Hey, nice to be back with you Monday afternoon. Hope you've had a nice weekend. There goes Hathaway. And here comes the throwback takeover. So, I guess we're going with Brothers.
1: Yes. Yes, let's go with Brothers. So, it could be the name of a song that has Brother or Brothers in the title, or it could be a band, like the Jonas Brothers.
0: That's a good shout, actually. Yeah.
1: So, like, anything like that, or it could be, like, maybe they don't have to have Brothers in their title, but maybe they're just related.
0: We love, as well, a really tenuous link, so if you want to try and shoehorn in a song that you love somehow to this theme, then go for it.
1: Now, we're not going to play Oasis on the Throwback Takeover, because obviously they are Brothers, but we're not going to do that because there is obviously an impending announcement about Oasis, so I think we'll probably play Oasis a wee bit later on.
0: Yeah, I can't wait, actually. We've got plans for this, right? If you're waiting for the news like everyone else, I can guarantee you are going to hear the news here before anywhere else, which might involve a bit of padding. We're basically, because the announcement's at 4 o'clock.
1: But Gary, if there's one thing I'm good at, is padding.
0: We don't know if that's going to be 4:02, 4:03, so we're going to start whatever music we start at 4 o'clock, and we're just going to speak until it's announced. So yes. There's absolutely no way you can't hear from us first. That doesn't mean it's going to be a great listen for potentially 6-7 minutes.
1: I think you're doing us down, Gary. We are great at padding.
0: 0333 2020 400. Let's see if you're great at choosing songs and somehow connecting them to Brothers.
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0: 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Clyde One.

0: the Clyde One Throwback Takeover.
1: Yeah, so something of a coincidence, we've ended up talking about Brothers because that's the biggest news today. Whether or not you managed to see them when they were live in 25, they're going to be live in 27. Oasis are back. They've been teasing it now for what feels like 19 years on socials. So the official announcement is 4 o'clock today. We will tell you first. Right now, it's all about your tunes on the Throwback Takeover. Somehow connected to Brothers. Let's see how you do. Let's go to the phones. Line 15, who have we got?
2: Hi, my name's Connor.
1: Hey, Connor, how you doing? What's happening?
2: I'm just driving home from work. Nice busy day, so we go make some food and then chill.
1: What do you do for a job?
2: Courier work.
1: Okay, how many runs?
2: Just one run.
1: Just one run.
2: I didn't have to before, but it was getting busy because I was working from 6:30 in the morning to 9:20 at night. So.
1: Oh, right. Sorry, I didn't realise you had another two up your sleeve there. There was me laughing at your quiet day. It turns out you had three runs. So. What can we play for you?
2: The only one that's come to my mind is Avicii, Hey Brother.
1: Tune, absolute tune. What a legend.
2: Thank you very much, guys.
1: Let's play it now. Have a good day.
2: Cheers, bye-bye.

0: Never feels real to say about the late, great Avicii. Hey, brother. Hi to Brian F. Hi to Stuart A, to Gillian, to Stephen, to Chris, to Michael. And to Stephen, who's left this voice note right here.
1: All right, afternoon, boys. How about Twin Atlantic brothers and sisters?
0: I have only just found out they are Scottish. Big dance act. I'll play them quite a bit on my Sunday Night Anthem show, which, by the way...
2: Yes?
0: You can get right now on the Rayo app. I mean, I say now, don't do it till six. And you can get 1 month's worth of those shows, commercial-free, with the biggest dance tunes of all time. I was thinking of another Twin Atlantic. I've just realised what this is.

0: Bruno Mars, I Just Might. And I think I just might have found today's 4:30 big one.
1: Do you think?
0: New Atlantic.
1: Yeah.
0: So I saw it come in, I'm like, oh, amazing, New Atlantic, that's great. Getting confused, as is known to happen.
1: Yeah.
0: Every so often.
1: Every day. Yeah.
0: Every hour. And New Atlantic did a couple of massive dance tunes, including Waterfall, and they also did I Know, which was a massive dance hit. Not just an anthem, Stephen, very much a
1: Sunday night anthem. And, you know, I was a bit surprised that Twin Atlantic made it to see your Sunday night anthems, to be honest. And I was also a bit surprised you didn't know they were Scottish.
0: By the way, there will be a GBX remix in due course. I'm sure they will feature
1: on
0: the Sunday night anthems. Nice one. Twin Atlantic, Brothers and Sisters, absolutely class tune. And we just played as well as that, Avicii. And we are playing the hits and the throwbacks on Monday afternoon. Hope you've had a good weekend.
2: Gary Spence, Clyde One.
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0: Clyde One.

0: So lots of things happened in the city at the weekend. Kevin Bridges did his two first big shows as part of the Scottish run of the new tour. Hilary Duff last night, I knew that would be one of those gigs where I'd see lots of people that I didn't know were Hilary Duff fans posting stuff.
1: And what's your top three Hilary Duff songs, Gary?
0: Do you know what?
1: I couldn't name one.
0: I couldn't, but I know that she was one of the OGs, like Trisha Yearwood.
1: Yeah, that is the first time that Trisha Yearwood has ever been compared to Hilary Duff.
0: But I'm telling you, like, I think, let's talk about the country thing. I think the Dixie Chicks were the first that broke through and became mainstream, and now they're all at it.
1: Well, I think Dolly Parton, probably. I mean, if I was going for one person, I'd probably go for her, Gary.
0: You know what I mean? Anyway, hope you had a good weekend. This is Glasgow in the West, official number one. We are live at Clyde One till 6:00.

0: Sienna, Spyro, Great Expectations. It's Monday afternoon. We hope you're all right. We are going to do the Big I Am soon. And also, 1 hour from now, in fact, we'll be in news early because we're going a couple of minutes early with the news ahead of the 4 o'clock announcement coming from Oasis. The question is, will it be bang on 4 o'clock or not? Because if it's not, we're just going to keep talking until it comes, because that is our mission. That is our commitment to you to make sure that you hear this news before anyone else.
1: See, the thing is, right, I would back ourselves because I think, personally, we can talk quite a lot, and we're experts at padding, Gary.
0: What if it's 9 minutes past four? What if they're just...
1: Totally fine, Gary. We'll find something to talk about.
0: For 9 minutes?
1: Oh, easy. Easy. Remember we were going to do a feature back in the day and our bosses wouldn't let us, called the 10-minute talkover?
0: Yeah, management were having none of it. So what we did was we went away and thought, let's come up with a game that's going to take 10 minutes. And there was the Big I Am.
1: Yes, exactly.
0: So not only are we enjoying Scotland's biggest guessing game, but we're getting a right round management every day.
1: We'll just have another game at the Big I Am.
0: We'll do the Big I Am at 4 o'clock as well. We'll do something. Anyway, right now, we'll get the latest news next at 3.
2: Clyde One.
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2: Hey, just gone 3 o'clock at the big one. Scotland's number one. This is Clyde One. 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
5: The top stories this hour. Downing Street says the Scottish, Welsh and Northern Irish First Ministers should focus on the cost of living rather than constitutional debates. It's after the Nationalist leaders signed a cooperation agreement, including working together to break from the UK. SNP leader John Swinney says his election victory in May justifies another independence vote.
6: What I want to make sure is that the people of Scotland have a choice on their constitutional future, because they have expressed a desire to do so and the case merits being asked of the people of Scotland.
5: Plaid Cymru also backs Welsh independence, while Sinn Féin wants a united Ireland. A project to transform both banks of the River Clyde has taken a major step forward after securing planning approval. Glasgow City Council wants to revamp Custom House on the north side and Carlton Place to the south to better connect the waterfront with the centre. Construction is expected to start next year on new paths, play spaces and areas for pop-up events. Repairs to the key walls will also be carried out. Funding is coming from the Glasgow City Region's City Deal and more than £1 billion of investment from both governments. A Glasgow MSP says she's noticing a rise in the number of abusive letters and messages posted to her office.
7: The intent of these things is to make you step back, to dissuade you from being part of the political debate, to tell you that you shouldn't be there. I'm a bit thicker skinned on this, I suppose. But for first-time candidates, that's hard to take. That dissuades women from coming into politics.
5: Alison Thewlis speaking there as a new report by the Electoral Commission shows nearly two-thirds of people who stood in the Scottish elections in May experienced abuse. The research also shows voters are more worried about disinformation during campaigns. And Celtic captain Callum McGregor claims his team don't look united on the pitch following yesterday's 3-0 defeat to Rangers at Ibrox.
8: You've seen a team, and then you've seen a team of individuals as well. You know, Rangers were a team and you could see that. We looked like a team of individuals that wanted to do our own thing and play when we got the ball, not necessarily run when you don't have the ball, and that's the one thing you can't do when you come here, is just don't run. You can't defend with six players, it's impossible.
5: The two sides meet again in the league this weekend.
3: Weather.
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5: A wet afternoon ahead for most of us, with some heavier downpours likely. Mild though, with highs of 19 Celsius. That's the latest. I'm Stephanie Allison.
3: Clyde One.
2: Tell you what. What a moment, what a call. And of course it was one of ours. Jackie won the money on Friday and she won big time.
9: Honestly, you've no idea how life-changing this is. Oh, I'm just, I'm shaking from head to toe.
2: It's always an incredible moment and we've got another one coming this week. Over £500,000 again, 555k straight into your bank account, slamming in as soon as the call is done. Fancy it?
10: Well, why wouldn't you?
2: 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Five for a fiver is on. Five entries for £5. 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All the rules are there for this network competition. Phone entry details as well. And you've got till Friday, 5pm. Again, I'm not going to try the hard sell about how close Friday is right now, because it couldn't feel further away. But we do know it will come round sooner than it feels like. And right now, you might be thinking exactly what Jackie was this time last week. Hopefully you don't have the same worries. Her life has just changed and yours could be a phone call away. It starts here with a text. It's yes, it's 61025 for over £500,000.
3: Clyde One.

0: Take a walk, take a walk. Quite hard with shackles on. It's Mary Mary. It's just after 3 o'clock. Let's do it then. Here we go.
1: Guess who?
2: Let's go.
1: The Big I Am.
3: The Big I Am.
0: Kid Laroi coming up. Lewis Capaldi on the way. Right after Stephen Mill doing The Big I Am.
4: This is a real person. A real person you're about to guess. On 0333 202400. Send us a WhatsApp message if you want to take part in the game. If you've never taken part before, then you are more than welcome. Clue number one is this. I have a funny name.
0: Right, I don't know what to make of this.
4: I have a funny name. Okay. First guess from Linz is Dolly Parton. Not sure that's a funny name.
0: Dolly's a bit of an old school funny name.
4: Scatman John.
0: Yeah.
4: Danny DeVito.
0: Yeah, fair enough.
4: Joe Pasquale? Are people just going for foreign names here? Right. I can tell you this is not a foreign person. Right, okay.
0: Okay, that's a clue.
4: I mean, extra clue. It's not Donald Trump. It's not Sting. It's not Bill Oddie. That is a good guess. That is a good game. A good guess. It's not Mr. Tumble. It is not Kyle Lafferty.
0: Maxine, you are going to get, without hesitation, although I can't find it off the top of my head, you are going to get a fanfare as soon as I can see where it is. There we go, Maxine.
4: Well done.
0: Well done.
4: It's not Engelbert Humperdinck.
0: That's pretty good.
4: Yeah, it's not the Laughing Cow, because last time I checked, the Laughing Cow was not a real person. Sean, it is not Fanny Schmeller. It is not Rowan Atkinson. It is not Hillary Clinton. It is not Whoopi Goldberg. It is not Tiger Woods. Schmeller. It is not Rowan Atkinson. It is not Hillary Clinton. It is not Whoopi Goldberg. It is not Tiger Woods. Check the clip of the chase and

0: No, no, no, it is you.
1: Hi. What's your name?
2: It's Ashley.
0: Ashley, Ashley. Tell whoever it is to shut up
1: in the background. Somebody is rattling on in the background. Who is that that's talking?
2: Sorry, I'm in work.
1: I will tell them to shut up. This is more important. Ashley, who else is in the office?
2: Steph and Mia.
0: Right. And was this a solo effort? Is this all you?
2: No. Well, who was it? Because I gave two answers.
1: So right. Whoa.
0: We will come
1: right.
0: back to you, but right now we'll ask you what you had for your lunch.
2: A rolling fritter.
1: A rolling fritter.
0: Oh, this is where you're starting to panic and you're starting to think about the best part of a million people listening to every single word that you say. Am I right?
2: Yeah.
0: Yeah, and I've just heard the fact you had a manky rolling fritter for lunch.
1: Yeah, exactly.
2: I know, it's a Monday though.
1: Yeah, that is totally. True. That is
0: right,
1: true.
0: Ashley, we'll chat in a second. I can't wait to find out if this is going to be a stunning success or a horrible loss. Right, okay. Stephen.
1: I have a funny name. I've had a few different jobs, but I'm on the TV now. And clue number three is, there is one day a year named after me.
0: One day a year named... Right, okay.
1: It's not Barry Chuckle.
0: And it's a real person.
1: It's a real person. It's not Paul Chuckle.
0: That's a great
1: It's not Tim Lovejoy.
0: Oh, we're doing a gig with one of the Chuckle Brothers soon.
1: Are we?
0: Yeah, we are. I'll tell you about it another time.
1: It's not Jan Veninger of Hesselink. It's not Dominic Littlewood. It is not Barry Chuckle. It is not Claudia Winkleman or Keith Lemon.
0: The final minute. Yeah, when you think about it, Keith Lemon's quite a funny name. You've not done any shout shit.
1: No, I've not. Hello to Liam. Hello to Nanny. Hello to Linz. We've got Susie, Jamie, Robert. Hello to Sean. We've got Malks, Sammy, Emma, Dave. Hello to Sophie, Daniel, Ben, Stuart. Hello to Sam, Liam, James, David, Ben, and Steve.
0: So when you were talking about a day named after this person, I'm starting to think like Pancake, Shrove.
1: And clue number four is, well, it ties in with clue number three. There is one day a year named after me, and clue number four is because I can't use social media properly.
0: Actually, are you any closer, without telling me either of your guesses, are you any closer to working out which one you're going to go for when we give you the big countdown?
2: No, I'm stressing now.
1: Right, okay. Well, I can tell you Sophie's got it right. She's got her head switched on, so that's good. It's not Mary Berry. It's not Kevin Bacon, Billy Connolly, June Brown. It is not Chris Kamara. It is not Andy Halliday. It's not Michael McIntyre. It's not Roy Chubby Brown.
0: Now, Ashley, here's the thing. There's quite a lot of pressure involved here, because if you don't get it right, as per our new rules, as per the Big I Am Act 2026, we are not going to tell anyone until tomorrow. That makes it a rollover.
2: Oh, no.
0: And the last time it rolled over, I was getting hundreds of DMs at night. My phone was going mental.
1: Lauren C's got it right as well. So there are a few people who have got it right today.
0: Right, Ashley, this is big business right now.
1: Okay,
0: really big business.
1: I'm going to run through the clues for you one more time, just to give you a wee sort of extra help here. So, Ashley, clue number one was I have a funny name. Clue number two is I've had a few different jobs, but I'm now on the telly. Clue number three is there is one day a year named after me. And clue number four is because I can't use social media properly.
0: Ashley, I have no idea. So if you don't get this right, this will also annoy me when I'm going to sleep tonight.
2: The stress.
0: Yeah, I know. In fact, I don't think I've given you enough yet. Hang on. There we go. Here comes the drone.
1: Right, Ashley,
0: Ashley.
1: Have you made your selection?
2: Yeah.
1: Okay, right.
2: I'm going to go with my first guess.
1: Right, okay, so here we go then.
0: She said it properly. Are you actually sweating right now, Ashley?
2: I'm sweating, yes.
1: Right, Ashley. I am...
2: Teddy Swims.
1: Is the incorrect answer, I'm afraid. It's a rollover. We move on. Sorry, Ashley.
0: God.
1: Goodbye.
0: I mean, I thought swimming says there's no national swimming day. There probably is, but anyway.
1: Wow. There we go.
0: Right, here we go.

0: tell you what, wouldn't want to be Ashley right now.
1: Oh, absolutely not.
0: I feel like we've, and this is not on us, this is on Ashley for jumping the gun with two answers, by the way. But I feel like we're part of a Twitter pile-on right now. Ashley, yeah. I'm sorry about this. Obviously, we only know your first name, and there's several spellings off that, so yeah. May you be okay. I'm sure you will be. Shielded from the worst of what we're seeing right now, but this has not gone down well.
1: Yeah, and the thing is, though, people are still sending in answers and saying, oh, is it this person? And I'm like, well, Ashley had her chance.
0: By the way, this isn't us. Producer Rose, it's her hard line. She just said, and by the way, I'm not even exaggerating here. She won't deny this. She went, no, I'm absolutely sick of people just sending in willy-nilly answers four or five a time.
1: Yeah.
0: It needs to come to an end. And that's why we signed into legislation the Big I Am Act 2026.
1: Yeah, we did. And, you know, just let that be a warning to you. You could be the next Ashley. If you come on and don't know what the answer is, then...
0: I can assure you, she's not feeling very big right now.
1: You could be suffering the... quite frankly, horrific abuse that is coming in for her at this moment
0: in
1: time.
0: Hopefully she'll definitely not see, because she's not coming round.
1: She has got in touch, actually.
0: She's turned things upside down already.
1: I'm in hiding. Glad you only have my first name. What we do, though, actually have, is your number. And it's 07... Clyde 1.
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0: Clyde One.

0: The script, the crowd was singing Wonderwall. So, speaking of the Oasis announcement at 4 o'clock, actually, Daniel made a good point earlier when we worried about our ability to pad, which, you know, we've had to do from time to time here when either one of us messes up, but it could be 5 minutes, could be six, could be seven. Daniel says, don't worry, guys, I've got faith. You've just spent 2.5 minutes wondering out loud whether or not you can pad for that long. So it will be good. Listen, the main thing is we want to make sure that if you're not near your phone, that you're going to hear as fast as anyone else, because we've got about five different people on it. And as soon as it lands, bang, we're going to read it out.
1: Great news. Yes, we'll give you it first right here. Also great times if you listen to Grant Thompson all this week, because he has lots and lots of money to give away with Unposh Nosh from Macintosh. So all you need to do is come on air with Grant tomorrow, say the magic word, and then you win the cash.
0: £500. Now, you know where they are in your local supermarket, ideally Tesco, and they're absolutely brilliant. They're because, and I talked about this, we buy cheap meals for one night a week when we've got loads of, like, there's football on, there's netball on, so you're just on the run. But obviously you worry that when you're buying stuff like that, that's not the best for them. It's all completely natural ingredients. It's all really healthy. It's Unposh Nosh from Macintosh. I don't think their macaroni cheese can be beaten, frankly. And all you've got to do is prove you have Scotticat for your chance to win £500 with Macintosh and Grant Thompson. He's back on tomorrow, just after 10.
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0: Clyde One.

0: Clyde One, Monday afternoon. Gary Spence here. How you doing? Listen, I want to give you a quick warning again because I've had it from the team that we are selling faster than ever before. And I'm talking about the Doubletree by Hilton's Glitter Ball. That's my big Christmas run.
1: Yeah, you even let me in 1 year.
0: So I did let Stephen in. Listen, it's not just the biggest in Glasgow, it's the biggest in Scotland. And the sales are obviously great for them. But yes. I'm worried about the people that are going to come to me in a month and say, oh, well, why can't we get booked? It's glasgowcentral.events. That's the wee website they've got set up because we've mixed up this year. All the usual live entertainment, huge production. We've got some big 90s names as well.
1: Yep, it's going to be good.
0: Something for everyone. glasgowcentral.events to come down and see me at the Glitter Ball this December. You're going to have to be quick.

0: Hey, just heading out for 4 o'clock. It's Monday afternoon. It's Gary Spence here. You can get me anytime on Instagram at Gary Spence. You can get him on Instagram at Stephen Mill. We are live 2 till 6, getting you through the days. And we're going to go for the news early next, just before 4, because there's a big announcement coming.
1: From Oasis. It has been the most teased announcement of any announcement that I've ever seen in my life. And we are expecting it inside the next few minutes. And we want to give you the news first, right here.
0: Yeah, so if you're out driving, if you're in a factory, if you're working, if you can't get near your phone, basically, don't worry, you're going to find out before anyone. And we'll be telling you, presumably, about some Scottish dates for a new world tour and when you can book them, all the rest. This better not be like a Spice Girls thing. See, they're just like releasing a limited edition CD set.
1: Yeah, I won't be very happy.
0: We've had production made for this. Right. News next, just before 4.
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0: Okay, stay there as we get confirmation of where in the city the boys will be playing. It's just about 4 o'clock. Let's get the latest.
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18: The top stories this hour. The First Ministers of Scotland, Wales and Northern Ireland have come together to claim Westminster's time is coming to an end. John Swinney, Rhian ap Iorwerth and Michelle O'Neill met as party leaders in Cardiff this morning to sign a cooperation agreement. Mr Swinney's calling on the Prime Minister to stick to his word in the Commons last week and allow Scots a choice on their future.
19: The current UK Prime Minister, I think, can respect the democratic wishes of the people of Scotland by not sustaining the argument that his predecessors have sustained since 2014, that they unilaterally are going to reject the wishes and the aspirations of the people of Scotland.
18: Number 10 says the Prime Minister is keen to continue working with all First Ministers and insists problems facing the UK are best solved with collaboration and partnership. MSPs across Glasgow and Lanarkshire are telling us they're experiencing hostility from members of the public who disagree with their politics on a daily basis. It's as a report by the Electoral Commission shows 63% of candidates who stood in the Scottish elections this year faced at least one form of abuse. Joe Fagan represents the south of Scotland and says he was met with mixed reactions on the doorsteps.
20: The experience of chapping doors in East Kilbride was very different from the online world. I think the online world is not properly regulated. People can hide behind anonymity.
18: A Scots lawyer who abused a woman over an 18-month period has avoided jail. Alexander Hutchin admitted assaulting, stalking and harassing his victim between 2022 and 2024. The 71-year-old has been ordered to carry out 200 hours of unpaid work, will be electronically tagged for 8 months and is banned from contacting the woman for 3 years. He'll also be supervised for 3 years after his release. And Celtic skipper Callum McGregor says his team played like individuals during yesterday's 3-0 loss against Rangers at Ibrox.
21: We're trying to get the message to everyone that we have to be a team, we have to be the team that we want to be, and we need to find a way to do that quickly because we lost a big game in last, we lost another big game, and it's not acceptable.
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18: A wet afternoon ahead for most of us, with some heavier downpours likely. Mild though, with highs of 19 Celsius. That's the latest. I'm Stephanie Allison.
0: Okay, just gone 4 o'clock. Here we go.

0: Right then, we have waited a long time. They have drip-fed stuff on social media. We knew it was going to happen at some point. But the thing is, we've seen so many posters which weren't real. You know, Oasis Live 26 was a thing when they were still selling for 25, and some of us thought, right, we're not going to get the chance to go this year. But we await an announcement, and I'm going to go to Stephen for the okay before we confirm.
1: We're okay.
2: The world's biggest band got back together.
3: Edinburgh! Nice one for me. Here's
4: that was absolutely the best gig of my life.
5: Amazing.
6: Oasis.

0: it's happening. It's happening now. It's coming. It's definitely happening. People want it. And I love Oasis. It's the best thing ever.
1: Good evening, Glasgow.
2: It's definitely not maybe happening again. Celtic Park, 2027.
1: This is Noel Gallagher.
3: Hi, this is Liam.
2: Clyde One welcomes back Oasis.
1: Do you know, I feel like I was standing here with you for years saying, listen, it's going to happen one day. And when it does, it will be the biggest music event probably of all time.
4: And now it's happened twice, so...
1: Here we are. I've been vindicated before, of course. Murrayfield seems so long ago, maybe not financially, but it was a couple of summers ago, and we've just got announcement. We've just got the confirmation. Stephen Mills got the details.
4: Yes, I do. Oasis are back on tour next year. They're doing a world tour, and they're kicking it off in Scotland's biggest city, in Glasgow, Celtic Park, May the 21st. May the 23rd, May the 25th, May the 28th, wow, and May the 29th. They are doing five nights at Celtic Park next May. There you go, it's official, it's out there. Oasis, live in Scotland again, and they're doing five nights at Celtic Park.
1: Incredible, great to get the news at last, and this is where the tension starts. I know you'll be all over the group chats right now. This is where the hype begins, but also the sheer panic in how to get tickets.
4: You need to pre-register. If you jump on Oasis on Instagram, there's a wee link in the bio. You need to pre-register before the 17th of September, which is Thursday. Right, okay, so you need to pre-register before Thursday, and yeah, five nights, Celtic Park, Oasis. It's going to be massive.
1: And here they come. What to choose? I mean, we're not shy of playing Oasis.
4: No, we're not, no.
1: But this announcement calls for a big tune. And again, big as they all are, there are a few that are a few above. And this is one of them. If you've just switched on this second, they've just announced it, you've got to register on their socials, on their website. Oasis kicking off their next world tour right here in Scotland.

0: So that's it. We're there. The news is out. Oasis are coming to Scotland. They're kicking off their world tour in Glasgow at Celtic Park next May.
1: Yes, they are. And they're going elsewhere as well. I should probably tell you that. They're doing 11 nights at the Etihad Stadium in Manchester. Obviously, big Man City fans. A couple of nights in Munich. Same with Barcelona, with Amsterdam, Paris, Rome. They're over in Boston doing three nights. Las Vegas, Slane Castle, just outside Dublin. They're doing two nights there, and then they're rounding off the tour, four nights at Nebworth.
0: Do you know, this is what's good about these sorts of tours as well. You can make a weekend of it. Ideally, you'd want to go in Scotland, but, you know, you could actually go to Munich, you could go abroad, enjoy that.
1: My two mates, in fact, my two mates, Kirk and Kiddo, they went to see Oasis in Buenos Aires.
0: Go to Munich, you could go abroad, enjoy that.
1: My two mates, in fact, Kirk and Kiddo, they went to see Oasis in Buenos Aires.
0: Yeah, a couple of my mates went abroad as well.
1: And they said,

0: this conversation all the time. You're going to wait until closer the time and then realise you want to go, aren't you?
1: Do you know, and I wonder,
0: because you're not pre-registered.
1: I wonder if a lot of other Oasis fans feel this way. I actually feel a lot more relaxed about this one because I went to Murrayfield.
0: Yeah, I think so, yeah.
1: So, you know, it wouldn't bother me if I ended up going somewhere abroad.
0: Yeah.
1: Slane Castle would be amazing.
0: Yeah, although I hear it's a bit of a nightmare to get to and from, so there we go.
1: I was about to say, yeah, and Hampden's a breeze, but of course it's Celtic Park.
0: Celtic Park.
1: Listen, more details on their socials. We're getting lots of messages saying that, we're getting a lot of messages about other things, but we're getting a lot of messages saying the link's broken already. So, you know, that's the surge, that's the demand, but that's how big the news is. Oasis in Scotland next May.
2: Clyde One.

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1: 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Friday, 5 p.m, that's when lines close. Gemma Atkinson is here. I bet she's the biggest Oasis fan you've ever met. And if there's only one thing she loves more, it's giving away lots and lots of money. Gemma's here to make that call on Friday. All you've got to do is pick up, and £555,000 will be headed for your bank account. Good luck!
0: Clyde One. 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
9: Clyde One.
1: Clyde Expressway is building up eastbound at 19 for Andersting Cross. Delays of around 5 to 10 minutes at this moment in time. 77 southbound, delays between Plantation and 1 for Dunbreck Road. Just the usual for this time. Great Western Road also looking heavy as well. That's just at the Botanics at Queen Margaret Drive, so watch how you go. And over on the M80 southbound, heavy traffic at around Junction 7 for Hags Ankle Scythe. Looking at the tracker, showing up delays of around 10 minutes just now. Anything else happens, I will let you know about it.
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0: £55,000 could be yours this Friday.
1: No way.
0: And it's a guaranteed winner. Make me a winner. Clyde One. On a

0: Stella, Lefty, Boston. 4:30. 4:30. We're not doing badly, actually, because, yeah, it's 4:32. But we had a big announcement to cover, and we wanted to make sure you heard about it first. Now back to the throwback takeover, where somebody asked for Tide Lines. They're the other Scottish legends. Twin Atlantic.
1: Twin Atlantic.
2: Yeah. Making it worse.
1: Yeah. What's going on? Like, have you left your...
0: Monday! It's Monday!
1: Have you left your brain at home?
0: Anyway, cheers for that. We were playing Twin Atlantic, and I got into my head that we were playing New Atlantic, which we weren't then, but we are now. And this is why I was talking about Sunday Night Anthems. I was so excited as well. I was like, New Atlantic, Warfall, I cannot believe... It's a Scottish dance outfit, because I only found out recently that... Who did that song that was
1: Nightcrawlers? Oh my God, what's going on? You're Gary.
0: Nightcrawlers.
1: I'm Stephen. This is Rose.
0: Nightcrawlers.
1: You're married to Ruth.
0: They're Scottish, and so are New Atlantic, and here they come right now on the 4:30 big one. Let's go.

0: dance all night.
1: Miles Smith, nice one, especially on a Monday. We're getting you home. We've got the latest on the roads coming up. Lots of love for New Atlantic on the throwback on the 4:30 big one. And we're going to do another one tomorrow. We do it every single night. And this is where we started to get you home properly. And by the way, this is where we remind you there's an amazing prize on our website and you can win it with Tesco Club Cards.
2: Yes, you can. It's a night away with dinner and drinks to a UK city of your choice. It doesn't have to be Dunfermline, but it comes highly recommended for me. So we'll sort you out with train travel wherever you are. There's two stations to choose from, Dunfermline City and Queen Margaret. You can go into there. A nice hotel accommodation, a local activity, and we'll sort you a top high street restaurant for dinner as well.
1: Do you know, I genuinely, if I won this and we can't, that would be a terrible look and definitely not compliant, definitely not legal. I would go
2: to Dunfermline, yeah,
1: to Bristol, because it's obviously we're in London quite a lot for work. Manchester, being there, Newcastle, it's just one city that I've never been to and it was never sort of raved about when I was growing up. Quite the opposite. And I just think, I bet that's one of those cities you go to and you tell everyone it's class.
2: And they've got funny accents there. So there is that.
1: Right,
2: as well.
1: So anyway, yeah, because Dunfermline's are totally normal.
2: Absolutely normal accent, yes.
1: For your chance to win. And don't forget, there's 100 plus reward partners across holidays, days out, travel more. Get the club card, get the app. It will save you a lot of money and you can lower the prices with the app. You can also win this amazing night away on our website. Right, travel next and then some big Calvin coming up.
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3: Clyde One.
2: M73 northbound, there is a lane out, and that is due to a breakdown at junction 2/8 for Bayliston. So you know where I am. M73 northbound, there has been a breakdown. One lane out at Bayliston. Elsewhere, M77 southbound got delays between Plantation and 1 for Dunbreck Road. M80 is heavy southbound as well around junction 7 for Hags and Kilsyth. 5 to 10 minutes to get through there. Clyde Expressway, as per usual, busy at 19 Anderson Cross. And a wee bit further back, Dumbarton Road, Scotstoun Kingsway is looking busy there too.
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0: change in cash. £555,000 could be yours this Friday.
1: No way.
0: And it's a guaranteed winner. Make me a winner. Clyde One.
2: What did she say?

0: Jason Derulo on Cloud One. Okay, it's that time of night. Bells Hill Bypass starting to bounce. We've got jams on the M8. We've got busy queues on the Kingston Bridge, on the Clydeside Expressway, on the M80. We'll keep you up to date right here, and we will keep hoping for another winner soon on the 5K minute.
1: Yes, we will. £5,000 up for grabs for wholesale domestic bathrooms every single day on Bout at Breakfast. Laura was on today, and here's what happened.
2: Now, which side of George Square reopened last week, the east or the west?
3: The east.
2: Hilary Duff played the Hydro last night, but what was her Disney character called?
3: Hang on.
2: What is the name of the traditional Scottish cap with a pom-pom on top?
3: Do you
2: dummy
3: hat?
2: Who directed the 1999 film American Beauty?
3: I'm not good at these ones. Pass.
2: Finish a Palonatini song. Pencil full of what?
3: Lead.
2: What is the deadliest jellyfish in the world?
3: Lion's mane.
2: What's the capital of Fiji?
3: Pass.
2: Who scored 2 goals for Rangers against Celtic yesterday?
3: Daniel.
2: What does the Holmes and Ray scale measure?
3: Pass.
2: You're under it right now. It's stress. We're just telling them up.
4: Laura, was it bad?
0: Don't worry, Laura. We're going to move on from that, and hopefully we'll find that somebody tomorrow gets 8 extra.
1: Yes, that would be ideal.
0: Because you've got to get 10 right. It can be done, and it hopefully will be soon. £5,000 up for grabs on Scotland's biggest breakfast show, Bowie at Breakfast on Clyde One.

0: Impala with Dracula is still such a tune. It's Monday night. All right.
1: And that means we are about to do Spence versus Shazam for the first time this week.
0: Also got the tunes to get you home. The hits, the throwbacks. Naughty Boy coming up, you say it, Stephen?
1: Naughty Boy.
0: And when were his biggest songs?
1: In the no-sees. Very no-see. Yeah, very no-see. Right.
0: Taylor Swift coming up as well.
1: Ooh, very no-see.
0: Stop. News next at 5.
1: No, sir.
2: Clyde One.
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5: An M8 Roadworks update from Amy on behalf of Transport Scotland. Due to essential maintenance, overnight closures on the M8 eastbound between junctions 18 and 16 will continue until Friday the 18th of September from 10 p.m. till 6 a.m. Sunday to Thursday. The eastbound on slips at junctions 19 and 18 will be closed. Sign diversions will be in place. There will be separate daytime traffic management measures on the eastbound carriageway only. For details, visit swtrunkroads.scot.
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0: What a day then. Just gone 5 o'clock Monday night. Gary Spence here. Let's catch up with the latest news right now.
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13: The top stories this hour. There's no maybe about it. Oasis are definitely going on tour next year, and it's starting right here in Glasgow. They'll kick things off on the 21st of May with 5 nights at Celtic Park, taking in other cities including Manchester, Paris and Las Vegas before their last 4 shows at Nebworth. Brian McGee channels his inner Liam Gallagher in the tribute band Definitely Oasis.
14: It's going to be class, especially, I mean, for up here, for the Glasgow shows, there's going to be a lot of demand, so a big surge to get tickets, I think, so I wish everybody all the best for that.
13: John Swinney believes Andy Burnham will be the last Prime Minister of a United Kingdom. The SNP leaders joined other leaders of Plaid Cymru and Sinn Féin in Cardiff to call on the UK government to prepare for constitutional change. Here's our political editor, Alan Smith.
15: Well, the message coming out from this summit was pretty clear.
16: For the first time, there are first ministers in Scotland, Wales and Northern Ireland who believe that their countries should decide their own future.
17: Westminster is not working.
18: Westminster does not and will never serve our people well.
15: The three first ministers all signed this agreement, claiming Westminster is coming to an end. John Swinney again set out his aim of having a referendum by 2031.
16: People of Scotland have a choice on their constitutional future because they have expressed a desire to do so.
15: Now, the response from his opponents is what you'd expect. Here's Tory Shadow Scottish Secretary Harriet Cross.
19: Scotland needs its First Minister to focus on the day job, to focus on improving services and improving lives for Scots.
15: Similar message too from Downing Street, which has suggested the Scottish, Welsh and Northern Irish First Minister should focus on the cost of living rather than constitutional debates.
13: And plans to breathe new life into both banks of the River Clyde in Glasgow have cleared a major hurdle. Work is set to start next year on Custom House Quay and Carlton Place, creating new paths, play areas and spaces for pop-up events. Repairs to the quay walls are part of the Project 2, which is funded by the Glasgow City Region City Deal and more than £1 billion of investment from both governments.
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13: Cloudy with outbreaks of heavy rain this evening. Showers easing overnight with lows of 13 Celsius. That's the latest. I'm Stephanie Allison.
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0: Just an incredible call, an incredible moment with Jackie on Friday.
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0: 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I don't know how Jackie played. I know that it doesn't matter because you've got as much chance either way. And I'd love to know when she played as well. That's why I always used to ask them. Because you'll get the hummers and the horrors up to the last minute. And if you're over 18, you can play right now. 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You'll also get phone entry details and all the rules for this network competition. 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And you've got till Friday, 5 p.m. Just answer the phone if you get the call. The money's yours. It's a lot of money. 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
3: Okay, you ready, Stephen?
4: I am born ready, Gary Spence.
3: I am more than ready. It's just after 5 o'clock, tell you what. It's getting darker.
4: It's getting darker.
3: I know it's not pitch black right now, but it's getting that way. Don't look so sad, Producer Rose. Embrace it. I love the autumnal season.
4: Yeah.
3: Known as autumn.
4: Yes.
3: I actually quite like it when the nights start getting dark and the weather gets colder.
4: But do you not like it when, like, it's nice?
3: Bonfires coming, Halloween coming, and Christmas is coming.
4: Yeah.
3: It's a great time. If you're listening right now and you hate anything that's not summer, everything's got its place, and this is the time for dark nights and rain lashing off the window. That was meant to cheer you up.
4: No, I don't think that really cheered anyone up, Gary, to be honest. But this is the time for Spence versus Shazam. You got a clean sweep last week, remember?
3: On Thursday, yeah, it was great. What a high.
4: And then a draw on Friday.
3: We won't talk about that.
4: Your song number one on Mondays, Spence versus Shazam.
3: Human, Rag and Bone Man. Should have got that faster, but I got there before Shazam.
4: You did.
5: I'm only human after all. I'm only human.
3: What a boy. You don't think he's as tall as he is until you meet him.
4: He's a big boy.
3: I interviewed him and Calvin Harris on the same day, and everyone knows Calvin Harris is 19 foot tall. Rag and Bone Man is as tall as Calvin Harris.
4: And he's a unit.
3: Oh, he would mess. He's on my list of people I'd want beside me in a street fight. Him and Shirley from EastEnders.
4: Oh, absolutely. Song number two.
3: Down, Jay Sean.
4: Well done, Gary. 2-0.
6: So baby, don't worry. You are my only. You won't be lonely.
3: You'd almost hear that in the studio there, the admiration, the awe.
4: Yeah,
3: that's what it is.
4: That's
3: it's
4: what it was.
3: Our producer's awe.
4: We were just in awe of you, Gary. And here's song number three.
3: How Do You Like My Love by Rachel Stevens. It's Rachel Stevens, Girls, Girls, Girls.
4: No, it's not. It's More, More, More.
3: That's a nightmare. Ah, oh, no complaints, obviously. I rarely do.
4: Sounded a wee bit complainy, I would say.
3: No,
4: right, 2-1. You're still on for a premium 5-1. I would give you that.
3: You stole the sun from my heart, my next root preachers.
4: Well done. We've had our second awe of the day there.
3: Give us a replay of that.
4: Oh my God.
3: Tell you what, this is a premium 5-1 and no mistake if it happens.
4: Still two to go. Song number five.
3: Since You've Been Gone, Rainbow.
4: Is the correct answer. 4-1.
7: Since you've been gone, since you've been gone, I'm out of my head, can't take it.
3: All right, Ken Bruce.
4: I know. Dad rock. You know, that is ultimate, you know, driving tunes. That's what that is.
3: And if you want more of that, just to save us playing the trail this hour, Zoe Ball right now on Greatest Hits Radio.
4: Yeah.
3: Legend.
4: Enjoy that. Here is song number six for our 5-1.
3: I've just realised she's finished for the day. She's one top four. And this is Rank One Airwave. It's not DJ Sammy Boys of Summer.
4: It's 5-1 to Gary Spence.
3: Okay, that is the other one I couldn't think of the other day. We're going to have to dig them out.
4: No, we don't. Rank One Airwave.
3: One Republic, Rank One Airwave.
4: No, we're not doing
3: DJ
4: it,
3: Sammy
4: no,
3: Boys
4: no,
3: of Summer.
4: No,
3: I suppose I got it, so that's fair enough.
4: Exactly.
3: And are we calling that a premium 5-1?
4: I think we'll give you a premium 5-1, yes.
1: Clyde One.

0: is going to fly. Cat's eye, Adam Altright. It's 5:17. Guess I'm taking that then.
1: Yeah.
2: That's good.
0: Well, premium 5-1. We're back on tomorrow.
1: Gary.
0: Just after 5 o'clock. We are on till 6. We're all over the timelines. If you can't get to your phone, hopefully because you are heading home right now. On that front, let's get the latest next. Let's get some Shakira on as well as we continue. Well, it feels like, I don't know, the build-up to the last World Cup final didn't feel as long as this one.
2: No, it didn't. This has been ongoing for like months now. We're in September. They usually do the World Cup final by now, actually.
0: I still can't call it.
2: Well, in saying that, no, remember, the last World Cup, the one before last, that was in Qatar, and that was in the winter, so maybe that's what we're doing.
0: That's why we're playing it. Well, listen, yeah, we're playing it because it's huge. You love it. It's coming next, all right?
3: Clyde One.
4: Okay, 7 stops to write this best man speech. Hi, I'm Liam. And I've got nothing. It's not funny. Funny's good. Ibiza. He'd never forgive me. What about friendship is a journey? Ugh, cringe. Come on. That's it. In year 5, Dan had the bright idea.
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1: There's been another case. Biscuits getting smaller and the prices don't. It's robbery. One woman said, "See what they've done to the size of that biscuit? 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I took her to the Tunnocks caramel wafers. "See them," I said. 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She said, "How did you know my granny bought them?" I said, "I'm a detective, and I detect no shrinkflation in Tunnocks."
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3: Clyde One.
10: Let's start with some good news then, shall we? M73 northbound, all lanes have reopened and traffic back to normal after that breakdown at Bayliston, so moving a lot better there. M74 northbound, heavy to the tune of around 10 to 15 minutes at the Kingston Bridge turn off at Junction 1. 77 southbound, delays between Plantation and 1 for Dunbreg Road. M80 southbound, heavy traffic around 7 for Hagsinkle Scythe and Clyside Expressway. Dumbarton Road also looking fairly heavy too, and that should begin to ease off over the next half hour, but I'll keep you up to date with that. Right.
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0: Hey, hang on a minute. Let's talk about the big music news today. It's the ABBA tour. All Stars. I remember when you pulled out the All Stars for ABBA on Spence Versus Suzanne once, and it was people like, who is it, Cleopatra?
1: No. Oh,
0: it was Cleopatra.
1: It was Bewitched and Steps.
0: And Cleopatra.
1: Yeah.
0: And I'm sure Tina Cousins was in there as well. Right, ABBA, it's a cover supergroup. Wait till you hear the names. Samantha Mumba.
1: Wow.
0: Duncan James, Anthony Costa, Una Healy from the Saturdays. So they're going to be in Glasgow, Aberdeen and Edinburgh next year. Now, everybody knows somebody who went down to the ABBA. I'm getting confused here. So we went to London for my old man TJ's 60th.
1: And you went to an ABBA thing?
0: No, we went to Fawlty Towers.
1: Okay.
0: The girls went to an ABBA thing, but that wasn't the ABBA Voyage thing, which I assumed it was. This was something else, where Anthony Costa played a Greek waiter.
1: Yeah.
0: Inside the O2.
1: It was not like a Mamma Mia
0: style. Can I just ask now, what is ABBA Voyage? Is it like just like a 3D cinema thing?
1: Yeah, but apparently it's absolutely
0: I've
1: incredible.
0: I've not heard anyone say anything other than it's one of the best things they've ever been to. So I'm not saying that disparagingly. I've just never fully known what it is.
1: Yeah.
0: And I've not been and I'm not going to go, so.
1: Okay.
0: It's good to clarify this 3 years after it opened.
1: Brilliant, yeah.
0: We've got more showbiz news on our website and we've got some Urban Cookie Collective coming up. A wee taste of the throwbacks Grant Thompson's dishing out just after 10 tomorrow. Let's get the latest.
2: This is Clyde One.
3: Oasis have confirmed they're going on tour again next year. They'll kick it all off with 5 dates at Celtic Park, finishing with 4 nights at Nebworth, the site of their famous 1996 gigs. Downing Street says the Scottish, Welsh and Northern Irish First Ministers should focus on the cost of living rather than constitutional debates. It's after the nationalist leaders signed a cooperation agreement, including working together to break from the UK. MSPs in Glasgow and Lanarkshire are telling us they're experiencing hostility from members of the public who disagree with their politics on a daily basis. It's as a report by the Electoral Commission shows 63% of candidates who stood in the Scottish elections this year faced at least one form of abuse. And Rangers boss Dennett McInnes is full of praise for his players after yesterday's 3-0 Premier Sports Cup win over Old Firm rivals Celtic.
4: The game demanded our full attention today. It demanded a big performance and delighted to have managed to deliver that. And you see the strength of the club today, both off the pitch and on the pitch. I mean, good to see what this result means to so many people.
3: That's the latest. I'm Stephanie Allison.
2: Coming up, 6 till 8. Clyde One Super Scoreboard.
5: Every player came off that part of the game, they were outstanding. I don't think there was one below 6 points on a rating out of 10. They were outstanding. Can I make one request? But just think me, can I ask all my Celtic support and what calls to answer their phones, please?

0: Urban Cookie Collective coming up as promised. Ray on the way, and here is the front runner to host the new X Factor when it's back.
1: Who, me?
0: Maya Jama.
1: Oh, Maya Jama, right, okay.
0: You know, I did see the clip of Dermot O'Leary on this morning. Or was it Good Morning Britain? It was one of them. And she said, so have they told you you're not getting the gig because you're too old? He was like,
1: well,
0: they've not said that.
1: So
0: it's not going to be Dermot O'Leary. It's not going to be Kate Thornton. So we'll see what happens. But Maya Jama is rumoured to be the next one. Are you going to say what you said about Big Brother?
1: What's the point? Nobody wants X Factor back.
0: You're wrong, because, and I found this with Gladiators, when your kids get to a certain age where they're not going to bed at like 7 o'clock, but they're also not out hanging out at the parks yet, you want that TV show that you can all sit around and watch together.
1: Totally different.
0: How?
1: Because it is.
0: We thought Gladiators wasn't going to be the same, and it was. It was amazing.
1: Gladiators hadn't been on the telly for about 25 years.
0: Yeah.
1: X Factor, they're just absolutely... But do you know what it is? Because ITV have tried out all these programmes on Saturday night and they've all bombed.
0: Stephen, you're full of cancellations today. What would you put on?
1: Football. I'd put the football on. I'd just put the football on all the time.
2: Gary Spence. Clyde One. There's a birthday bonanza coming to Clyde One. IKEA Glasgow is turning 25, and we're celebrating with a giveaway where everyone wins. Just get on the air, and you instantly win an IKEA gift card. No questions, no games, just prizes. So, get ready to join the IKEA Glasgow birthday celebrations. Tune in to Bowie at Breakfast all this week for your chance to win. Win with Clyde One and IKEA Glasgow.
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2: Clyde One.
1: M74 northbound got delays of around 15 minutes at the turn-off for Junction 1, the Kingston Bridge. 10-minute delays on the 77 southbound. That's between Plantation and Wonfordonbrick Road. Over on the M80, same delay times. That is southbound Junction 7, Hags Ancle Scythe. Clyde Expressway is heavy just before 19 for Anderson Cross and A73 Motherwell Road at Newhouse. You've got some queuing traffic there at Edinburgh Road, so watch how you go. That's it from me in terms of the travel. Karen will keep you up to date all over Glasgow and the West, and she'll do that post.
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0: Urban Cookie Collective, The Key, The Secret, just coming up for 6 o'clock. What a day it's been. I mean, let's be honest, announcements don't get much bigger. Oasis are back again. And we've had so many messages today. A lot of people, shall we say, are going to go to Munich instead.
1: Well, by the way, I've been to that stadium in Munich, and what I would say is it's a nightmare to get to and from.
0: So. I don't think that matters to the people who are definitely not going to Celtic Park to enjoy themselves.
1: So Oasis are back on tour, as Gary says. They're kicking it off in Scotland, Celtic Park, May 21st, 23rd, 25th, 28th, 29th. And you need to pre-register for tickets. There's a wee link if you jump onto Oasis on Instagram or whatever, and you need to verify your email, all that stuff. My mates have already done it, so that's good.
0: Yeah, and that's the thing, you'll know somebody, even if you're like, oh, what's the big deal, right? Because not everybody is a fan of Oasis, but I would argue that, you know, you'll have more general fans of this band than most in the world, and you'll know somebody who's talking about it. It'll be all over your group chats right now.
1: So obviously, doing Glasgow, Gary, I want you to tell me where you would rather go, or where you would want to go if it wasn't in Scotland. So Manchester, Munich, Barcelona, Amsterdam, Paris, Rome, Boston, Vegas, Sling Castle just outside Dublin, are Nebworth.
0: Well, you know, a lot of obvious factors come into that, like cost and flights and all the rest of it.
1: Yeah, but if money wasn't an object.
0: I don't know. Got to say Boston, because I didn't make the Boston leg for the Tartan Army trip this year, yeah. So I just think it would be a chance to do that.
1: Yes, I think you'd be well looked after.
0: I've just realised how many people will be wanting to go to Boston to sort of relive the madness of that.
1: 100%.
0: And Oasis. Anyway, great news. It's been what we call, Stephen, a good news day.
1: A good news day.
0: Here comes Ella Langley, and Tom Grennan is next. Just when

0: Clyde One Monday night. Thanks for having it. It's been great to have you here as per. And we're back tomorrow at 2 o'clock. All the excitement, all the hype today has been about Oasis at Celtic Park. Right now, it's the build-up to next weekend at Celtic Park.
1: I think reflecting on yesterday, first of all,
0: I'm sure that will feature heavily.
1: I'm sure both Rangers and Celtic fans will have a lot to say about what happened at Ibrox, and you can have your say on Europe's biggest nightly football phone-in. It's Clyde One Super Scoreboard, and it's on the way next.
0: Have a good night. Look after yourself, yeah?
2: Clyde One. 5K Minute. 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Don't miss your chance to win big money on the 5K Minute every weekday morning.
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5: What's the story this hour? Well, there's only one on people's lips, and it's Oasis returning to Glasgow for the first time in years. It's part of a five-month world tour that'll also take in cities like Manchester, Boston, Las Vegas and Nebworth. Brian McGee from the country's biggest tribute band, Definitely Oasis, says he's expecting the next 12 months to be busy.
6: Last year when they were touring, a lot of people still missed out because they couldn't get tickets, so I think it's great that they're doing it again. There'll be a lot of people hoping to get tickets this time. So yeah, I think it's a great thing, and it's good to see them getting on again, which is, I think, the main thing.
5: Downing Street says the Scottish, Welsh and Northern Irish First Ministers should focus on the cost of living rather than constitutional debates. It's after the nationalist leaders signed a cooperation agreement, including working together to break from the UK. SNP leader John Swinney says his election victory in May justifies another independence vote.
7: What I want to make sure is that the people of Scotland have a choice on their constitutional future because they have expressed a desire to do so and the case merits being asked of the people of Scotland.
5: Plaid Cymru also backs Welsh independence, while Sinn Féin wants a united Ireland. A Scots lawyer who admitted stalking, assaulting and harassing a woman over 18 months has avoided prison. 71-year-old Alexander Hutchin carried out the abuse between 2022 and 2024. He's been ordered to complete 200 hours of unpaid work, will be tagged for 8 months and is banned from contacting the woman for 3 years. And ex-Celtic striker John Hartson's urging men to get health problems checked after he ignored a lump for 4 years before being diagnosed with stage 4 cancer.
8: Your health is everything. You can't do anything without your health. So it's imperative that men show that bravery and that honesty and they go and get themselves checked.
5: Hartson's been at Tynecastle today for the launch of a new Movember report warning more than 35 men die prematurely every day in Scotland. The charity's call for a men's health action plan has been rejected by the Scottish Government.
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5: Cloudy with outbreaks of heavy rain this evening. Showers easing overnight with lows of 13 Celsius. That's the latest. I'm Stephanie Allison.
0: 0141 951 1025. It's time to talk football. It's Clyde One Super Scoreboard.
2: Good evening and welcome to Clyde One Super Scoreboard as we look back on a quite incredible weekend, particularly on Sunday at Ibrox. Rangers sweep Celtic aside to set up a League Cup semi-final with Aberdeen. It'll be an Edinburgh derby in the other semi to find out who will make it through to the final. And if yesterday wasn't enough, the teams will do it all over again, this time in the league at Celtic Park on Sunday, with Celtic having to face European action in between. I'm Gordon Duncan and joining me tonight, you have Andy Halliday and Roger Hanna.
10: Well, it's great to be back after a couple of weeks away, Gordon. And the best news of the week is Andy Halliday says he will pay for my next 2 week holiday if he can guarantee Rangers perform the way they have done in the 2 weeks I've been away. When I left this country, they were about to go to Aberdeen. Derek McInnes was in crisis. Since then, they've won five, they've scored eight, they've conceded one. They've just knocked Celtic out of the Premier Sports Cup quarter-final with a 3-0 rout at Ibrox. And Andy Halliday's in here, looks as if he's got a coat hanger in his mouth.
11: Well, Fabrizio Frio has been replaced by Crete Hanna. He's back after his 18th holiday the last 2 years. It's good to see him. And he's right, plenty changed. Quite usually after the first Old Firm game of the season, I think there's plenty of controversy to talk about on the Monday. I don't think there's that much controversy over the weekend, but there'll be certainly plenty of inquest. Can't believe the level of performances we've seen for both sides. Rangers are absolutely terrific. Celtic, absolutely terrible.
2: 0141 951 1025. Monday night after a Sunday Old Firm, it takes care of itself. As usual, it tends to be that the team that lost shouts the loudest. So maybe that will be the case for you Celtic fans tonight. Where did it go wrong? I think everywhere, probably. But you can pick your way through it a bit in a bit more detail than that. How much do the players take the blame? Martin O'Neill, the management, the coaching staff, the tactics. We might bring up recruitment, all that usual stuff that goes in to an inquest when it was as bad as it was yesterday. Rangers fans, you have a decision to make. You can sit back and enjoy the pain and suffering that the Celtic fans are going through after yesterday, or you can come on and lavish your team with praise because you don't get the chance to do it quite as often as you would like in recent seasons. You're craving that domestic success. And after that start to the season, did you see yesterday coming? What about that from Derek McInnes? Mixing it up, putting James Penrice in that sort of hybrid midfield role. None of us saw that coming, let's be honest. And it worked a treat. Where does that leave your thoughts on the manager? Dan Neil really announcing himself as a Rangers captain on the day. Kevin Kelsey scoring. There was six debutants in the fixture. Look at the turnover from last year. The first Old Firm game last year, one survivor in the starting 11, and it was JD Gassama. What does that tell you about the size of the overhaul and how big a platform is it to build on? It's all done in the context of next week as well, because the teams will do battle once more, but there's loads to get through from yesterday. 01419511025. You two can set the tone. I think some of this is probably quite obvious when there's not loads of games. Your result of the weekend, who's giving me the obvious one?
11: I'll give you the obvious one, and I'm going to go for Rangers. As I said earlier, I thought they were absolutely terrific for the first whistle. Very, very rarely do you watch an Old Firm game where it's complete domination for 90 minutes. And I thought it was complete domination for 90 minutes. I don't think Celtic had a spell at any point in the game. And Rangers' game plan worked to perfection. And you always look at individual battles throughout the course of an Old Firm game. I thought Rangers won all 11. I thought they were excellent.
10: I'll go Aberdeen. Qualified for a semi-final to take on Rangers. What a game that'll be for Derek McInnes on October 31st or November 1. 10 men for over an hour at Rugby Park. At no stage did they really look rattled by Kilmarnock, and they've taken a bit of the heat off Stephen Robinson.
2: Goal of the weekend?
11: I'm going to spread the love and I'm going to go down to the Championship.
2: Okay.
11: Sorry, Roger. Okay. I'm going for Louis Longstaff of Inverness Caledonia Thistle. The first goal of the game, it's an absolute wonder strike, cuts into his left foot, 25 yards out, unleashes an absolute pile driver into the top corner.
10: I'm caught between two, Dan Neil's first and Dan Neil's second. I think quite the performance from the Rangers stand-in captain at the weekend. I think he said, you know, lucky if he scores one in a game. So I mean, even he couldn't have imagined he was going to get two, let alone two of that quality past Sam Johnson.
2: Howler of the weekend goes to,
11: right, I think this is my favourite howler of the season. So anyone, after the show's done, get yourself on SPFL's X account or YouTube and watch the Stranraer Dumbarton highlights and watch Stranraer's third goal. I'm sorry, Harry Brune, but it's as funny a howler as I'm going to see. I mean, I'll try my best to describe this, but basically the goalkeeper comes out his goal maybe 30-35 yards out, hits it out for a throw-in. I think there's 10 seconds, so it's not even a quick throw. I think there's 10 seconds by the time the throw-in comes back on the pitch, and for whatever reason he's still not back in his goal, and Stranraer manages to roll into an empty net. It's as bizarre as you're going to see.
2: I agree. I know what you're thinking. Who's Andy Halliday telling me to go and watch Stranraer Dumbarton on a Monday night? But genuinely, it is one of the all-timers if you've not seen it. Your howler, Roger Hanna?
10: Kilmarnock's penalties.
2: Oh,
10: I have to say, they couldn't get past the 10 men of Aberdeen. It goes to a shootout. I'm told Kilmarnock's record in penalty shootouts, Andy, 22 shootouts. They've only won 4. And this would be as bad as they've ever had, I think. The misses, Tyrese, John Jules, Mark O'Hara, Aaron Tishbola, and they're out of the cup.
2: You can't do the stutter run-up if you're going to miss.
11: No.
2: It's just not,
11: absolutely not.
2: Not an option. And where does that leave us? Top man of the weekend goes to
11: Derek McInnes. Quite often you go for a player in these instances, but I think it's just a very, very brave and bold decision that we all know the phone lines would have been today if he made that tape a call and it didn't work and Rangers didn't win the game. But like he says, it was domination for the first minute to the last, and a lot of that was down to the game plan and the shape that Derek McInnes put in front. I thought off the ball they were absolutely terrific. I thought they had their best performance of the season on the ball and clinical at the top end of the pitch as well.
10: The flip side of the shootout at Rugby Park, the man in the mask turned out to be Aberdeen's superhero, Marius Muller. 3 spot kick saves and he's gone to Hampden.
2: Strap yourselves in. Between now and 8 o'clock, the inquest will begin for the Celtic fans and the celebration will begin for the Rangers fans. 0141 951 1025. Let's go with Stuart in Cambus Lang. How bad are we talking, Stuart? How are you feeling?
12: Well, bad, very bad. I mean, Celtic have two biggest games of the season. came back to Austria 4 or 5 weeks ago. You're 4-0 up with 60 minutes to go and you lose 5-4. That's unacceptable. You go to your nearest rivals yesterday and get bullied and just dominate all over the park for 90 minutes. That's hard to watch. That is unacceptable as a Celtic fan. I mean, yesterday, I mean, I can't go with the same away fans. That's, I mean, listen, you get paid a lot of money to go out there and play for that jersey. And it was a disgrace yesterday. They were awful. I hate saying that, you know. You know, the only time I was on the edge of my seat yesterday was to go up and put the pies in the oven for half time. You know, that's how bad it was. And the only good consolation, the pies are no bad, actually. That's what I want to say, guys.
2: Some strong words from Stuart, disgrace, embarrassment, that sort of thing. There's always going to be two sides to this. I can almost hear it already between now and eight. Give Rangers some credit. Rangers were good. Rangers made Celtic bad. But if you're a Celtic fan, Andy, like Stuart, you mean, how bad was that?
11: So, so alarming. Individually, so poor. Collectively, so poor. I think what was really concerning, I thought, is I think you can allow yourself to be spooked almost if Rangers are playing a formation and utilising a game plan that had not played throughout the season, but the no change within it, within 10-15 minutes, because I was really surprised at how passive Celtic were at the start of the game, and it didn't seem as if they could rectify a formula within the first half to get it changed. And in the second half, you're then supposed to, you know, see a bit of a reaction for the Celtic players. They make a half-time substitution with Hassan coming on, but again, still the exact same, lack of energy, lack of intensity, a lack of quality on the ball. I just thought it was so easy for Rangers. No, listen, Rangers were terrific off the ball, but I thought it was so easy for them to press Celtic because everything was lent to the next person 5-6 yards away and just allowed Rangers to press in straight lines. And the odd time that Celtic did try and bypass the pressure, so and got to Casper Hoare, his hold-up play and his contribution at the game was non-existent. So I mean, Stuart used a perfect example. I did think it was really, really similar to that last game where Celtic just couldn't get out. I think they've shown signs this year. They can be a very good team on the counter-attack and in transitions and games, but being able to play through a press consistently, I think they've struggled.
13: Yeah, Stuart made a really good point right at the start, Gordon, when he mentioned last glance. Teams can lose games badly. I remember a Martin O'Neill team going to Ibrox 25 years ago and losing 5-1. So it can happen. But for yesterday, and the scale of that defeat yesterday to happen so quickly after last glance would set alarm bells off for me. They collapsed in Austria, it cost them the Champions League. They collapsed at Ibrox, it's cost them a chance at the League Cup and a chance at the treble. And, you know, it would be a real concern. They can't look, transfer windows closed, they can't go and get a combative midfield player, they can't go and get another left back who's fit now, they can't go and get a left winger now. They're left with what they've got. And somebody said to me the other day, you know, you look at Martin O'Neill in recruitment, Martin O'Neill didn't ask for 10 players, Martin O'Neill asked for a better team. He's got 10 players, he hasn't got a better team.
2: Stuart, a performance, a result like that clearly comes as a result of, you know, loads of different things put together. But what was the main concern for you? Are you looking at just individual performances, the way the team's set up, the players that are now at Celtic's disposal? What was your main gripe?
12: First of all, I think you need two central defenders and a fullback. And I think they lack a bit of physicality in the middle of the park. I mean, Rangers totally dominated, just threw them at the road. They've dominated them all over the park. That shouldn't happen. You're playing for Celtic, that jersey, and none of them showed that yesterday. Do you know what I think, even? I think they should donate a week's wages to charity of their choice for how bad they played. Honestly, that's how bad I feel about it.
2: That's a left field suggestion. I don't know if we'll be able to make that one stick for Stuart. But Andy, this midfield physicality, so talk us through, because Derek McInnes has managed here for years. He's managed 62 times now against Celtic. You know he likes to go man for man, so that's not really a secret. But do you need a physicality to do that? And how big a part did that play yesterday?
11: Well, I said
2: to go man for man, so that's not really a secret. But do you need a physicality to do that? And how big a part did that play yesterday?
11: Well, I said last Monday, didn't I, Gordon, that if I was predicting.

0: opportunity for Rangers to overrun and overpower Celtic in games. And listen, that wasn't just the midfield. I thought Rangers done that all over the pitch. But I think it's so glaringly obvious over the last couple of years that without Arne Engels, Celtic don't have a like-for-like replacement. And you talk about the balance of Celtic's midfield last year. You know, Callum McGregor, somebody that can be that that discipline in the midfield, tick the game over for Celtic. Arne Engels, who's box-to-box, can do a bit of everything for them. And Benjamin Negan, that makes the late runs into the box and scores goals. Mika Bauer is not a replacement for Arne Engels. I don't even think he's a replacement for Rio Hatate. Sorensen's came in the door, the boy for PSV's came in the door, and already the balance in the midfield for Celtic just looks completely different. And I feel as if they lack so much energy, and Callum McGregor in particular lacks so much help off the ball for Celtic in the middle of the pitch. But that being said, I thought that was a battle Rangers could potentially win if they utilised the right shape or personnel in there. But it was all over the pitch. I don't know. We usually get the stats, whether it's XG, goals, corners, whatever it may be. I would love to know the comparison of how many tackles Rangers made compared to the how many tackles Celtic made. It felt as if Celtic just never tackled a Rangers player throughout the game, other than probably Colby Donovan, who I noticed that Martin O'Neill singled out for a bit of praise. But other than that, Celtic just never laid a glove on Rangers at all.
1: If that is the case, and we're going to get to this all over the pitch about the balance in the striking department, how much of an issue is that? How are you fitting who in Duran in? We'll get to that. But Stuart mentioned midfield, Roger. So there's a transfer window. Multiple midfielders have been signed. So what's the answer here? They still have decided not to sign anyone with that physicality, or the guys that we've seen come in late might have that, but they were signed so late that they're not ready yet to go and impact the game like this.
2: Listen, I think all these things could be right. If had Celtic, Stuart mentioned last glance, had Celtic won the game and got to the league phase of the Champions League, they'd have signed Giannis Javidis from Torino, who's the one they wanted to replace Engels. But they lost £40 million that night in Austria, so they didn't, and they've ended up bringing in Oliver Sorensen on loan from Parma and a teenager, Van den Berg, from PSV, who couldn't even make the bench yesterday. I don't believe Van den Berg's a Martin O'Neill signing. Martin O'Neill's not going to be there long enough to see the benefit of Van den Berg coming into the football club. Martin O'Neill needed players here and now, and he didn't get the players here and now. If you look at the decisive spell of last season for Celtic, was those last 8 or 9 games. Think of the influence Arne Engels had in those 8 or 9 games. He's gone now. The influence Dyson Meyer had in those 8 or 9 games. He's gone now. The influence Alistair Johnson had in those 8 or 9 games. And, you know, he's not fit anymore. Celtic have got loads and loads of players. You know, the likes of Van den Berg couldn't even make the bench yesterday, as we say. The lad Amanalo isn't fit yet to make the bench. But the team isn't as strong. They seemingly have spent all of this money, and the team's weaker than the team that was so impressive in a run-in last season.
1: Thank you, Stuart. What about Rory on the other line? How, just sum that up, Rory, how bad was it?
3: It was in a par with Lask. That was the last time I phoned you guys in, and I feel compelled to pick the phone up and call in again tonight. Absolutely terrible. I watched the game with my father-in-law, John, yesterday, and oh my goodness, just dreadful, absolutely dreadful. And, you know, I think this whole thing goes back to the fact that Martin O'Neill should not have been made manager in the summer. Credit where credit's due, he's done an amazing job getting us over the line. He's a club legend. But I think that where we are right now, we risk sullying that man's reputation. He's second only to Jock Steen, and we risk sullying that, tarnishing his legacy with this. Because we've given him a team which is insufficient, it's not good enough, and he's also not the man to take us forward. He was what we needed last year when we needed the grit and the spirit and the motivation that Martin O'Neill brings. But going forward, we took the easy option, we didn't spend the money, and we went and got Martin back. And I really feel for the man. He's already been in hospital this year. He shouldn't be getting put in this position by the board. Some of his statements in the lead up to games are, you know, baffling. I really didn't like him coming on and saying that, you know, we shouldn't have any tickets for Ibrox. Even if we only took 300 fans in, our team needed that. And he took that away with what he said. He set the narrative for that. And, you know, see on the whole piece around fans and games, you know, let Rangers do what they want. We're the ones that want the derby to be what the derby should be. We should give them 10,000 tickets for Parkhead and tell them to come along and show them up. Take the moral high ground and let's get this derby back to where it needs to be, because that's where it should be. But I mean, that's a side point, sorry.

0: He is the manager though, Rory. I wonder if you can, you know, once you're in that role, whether you should have been put in it or not, it sounds a bit like it's not, none of this is Martin O'Neill's fault. And as the manager, if you're going to take the praise when things go well, surely he needs to take some of the slack. It can't all be it can't all be that the club have let him down.
1: Well, I think he has. You know, he came out after the game, he said he was well beaten, and he had to have a look at himself. You know, so you can't get any fairer than that. You know, and honestly, given what he's done for our club, I can't hold that against him. But you know, we have to be cruel to be kind here. We have to find another man who can take this on, because it's no longer Martin O'Neill.
2: Listen, I don't think you'll be alone saying that, Rory. There's a kind of strange situation at Celtic at the minute, because you do wonder about lots of aspects of the football department. Who is signing the players? If you're telling me Martin O'Neill come downstairs one day just before the window shut and said, I tell you what we need to sign Oliver Sorensen, the lad Vandenberg for PSV, we need to get the two young lads for Chelsea up because they look as if they'll do something for me, and we need to get Latomba in his fullback cover, I don't believe that.
0: See, in fairness though, that's not the way it works anywhere now, is it? You have a position that you want filled. It's a big old football world out there. Your analysts go and do the stuff. You get presented a list. You then get to run the final rule over them.
2: Yeah, but Celtic should have signed better players, and they should have signed the better players earlier in the window.
0: That's fine.
2: You know, even the layover Hassan. Hassan, I am quite sure, will come through and look, you know, a decent player for Celtic. But it doesn't look as if he's up to speed at the minute yet, which is ridiculous given that Celtic are already out of two competitions. So there needs to be more of a sort of joined up operation there. Celtic have a really difficult run of games coming. They can buy themselves a lot of time by beating Rangers on Sunday at Celtic Park and moving 8 points clear of Rangers in the league. That would help them out. But even before that, Ferencvaros, if Celtic are going to have any ambitions of progressing to the knockout stages of this Europa League, Ferencvaros at home looks about the best of their fixtures, so they can't afford to mess this one up either. And then suddenly you get into that Thursday Sunday thing. You know, playing Ferencvaros late on Thursday night, and then they've got Rangers at 12 o'clock on Sunday. Rangers, I think, had a full week to prepare for this
0: game.
2: How
0: do you think this does reflect on Martin O'Neill? Rory's very much, you know, pointing out his legendary status, feels the club have let him down, not giving him the players he wants. But kind of same counter to you as I put to Rory. I mean, he's the manager, so at what point does he get blame?
3: He has to take criticism as well as the players and as well as his coaching staff. I think there's an ongoing debate of how much is this Martin O'Neill's side, which I think is fine if he's not doing a whole lot of the coaching and the preparation given he's 74-year-old. So I think it's a shared blame. And I think Rory's fair in the sense that I don't think many managers could have came in last year and got the success out the group that Martin O'Neill did. But for me, I think when you're making your next appointment, it's with the next 3, 4, 5 years in mind. You're looking for a long-term solution. And the fact of the matter is, I don't think that long-term solution was Martin O'Neill for Celtic. You know, the reason I'm saying that is because it took them, what, 3, 4 weeks to hire him for the job. So I think they tried
2: And even longer to rehire Maloney and Fotheringham.
3: Yeah, so I think they tried to search for the next man, couldn't get it done.
0: Your old manager.
3: I think so. But, well, listen, there was the Robbie Keane links, there was the Ian Betalasco links, and then eventually it was It was Martin O'Neill within 3-4 weeks. So he's here now, and it just shows you how quickly the narrative can change in football.
0: Thank you, Rory. Anything to add? I think the answer might be yes. Give us a call. We'll speak to you next.
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19: Good evening. Starting on the M77, looking busy leaving the M8 through to Junction 1. You've also got congestion on the M8 eastbound from Junction 21 to 17, westbound 15 to 16. Some queuing on the Clydeside Expressway as well. Also delays, Pollock Shaws Road at Menard Road. And moving over to Great Western Road, looks like you're travelling fine, passing the Botanic Gardens through to the Kilbowie Roundabout. No issues on the M80 tonight. Just watch out for delays over Kincardine Bridge. And I'll have more updates in 20 minutes.
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0: Roger Hanna and Andy Halliday are here. Let's bring in David, who's on the line. How would you sum up Celtic's performance yesterday, David?
22: Pathetic. And not just for the players, but for the manager, and he's obviously his coaches. Look, I kind of expected it was going to happen. Whenever the band away fans, I think home wins potentially become commonplace in this fixture. But what baffled me the most was at half time when Celtic somehow escaped up the tunnel, just 1-0 down. For me, it was just glaringly obvious that we had to change formation. to a 3-5-2 by taking off possibly Donovan and Konecki and replacing him with Trusty and Hassan. The fact that we just kept doing the same thing, expected things to change, really, really worrying. Rangers pressing Celtic so high, it's just there for lifting the ball over the top. Even just to keep Rangers guessing, are they going to go over the top? Are they going to play short? The fact that we just continuously played short, just bamboozling to me. What do you think about that?
0: Andy, take it away. You're the man that likes the tactics and the game plans and all that sort of stuff. Was it just the perfect combination of Rangers getting everything right and Celtic getting everything wrong?
3: Yeah, but I did think there was going to be a change within the game from the Celtic coaching staff that would have posed Rangers a different problem. And what was so glaringly obvious for me at the game was I was really interested to see how Rangers set up in the game. And you could see very early on that Penrice was asked to do a more of a midfield role, do a man-marking job in Benjamin Nygren, and Rangers' back three was asked to defend the width of the pitch. So Celtic were essentially 3v3 at the top line. But when I was watching in the first half, any time that Duran held the width on one side and Konecki held the width on the other side, it was huge spaces that Rangers were having to defend. And any time the ball was getting over to one side for Celtic, to me it just looked as if it was one pass, one diagonal pass, which I played to a winger and you were in a 1v1 situation. But it was 5 yards to the next player and 5 yards to the next player and 5 yards to the next player. So it just allowed Rangers to continue to press in straight lines.
0: So that one pass that Donovan hit to Casper Hu when he got it wrong, actually,
3: and he slipped.
0: So
3: for me, I then thought, because to flip that, I thought Duran was probably getting dragged in too much. You know, he clearly striker's his best position, he wants to be a striker. Whereas I thought the instruction had been, if it was the same three, to hold your width as much as possible. But there had to be some information towards Celtic that you have one pass to beat this pressure, and it was a switch of play to the opposite winger. Now, I said it at the time, I was really surprised that Casper Hu came out for the second half. Now, I was as surprised as anyone at Konecki started the game, but I thought Celtic needed natural width on both sides. And I thought if Casper Hu came off the pitch at half time and Duran went into his favoured position up front and you had Konecki one side to sand the other, I think that poses Rangers back three a completely different problem. You know, pace and directness in the wider areas. That being said, the supply to them had to have changed, and it never.
0: Roger David said it was pathetic. He said he maybe felt like Celtic could lose, no away fans, that sort of thing.
3: Yeah.
0: I don't think, you know, this has gone down as a sort of shock, a surprise. Is that it's more the scale of it, isn't it? Let's be honest.
1: It's not the scale of it.
0: Rangers record, Celtic have now only won one of the last 10 Old Firm games in 90 minutes.
3: Yeah.
0: So Celtic losing that game to Rangers yesterday is not a shock.
1: First thing.
0: But it's the scale of it, was it not?
1: Listen, David makes a good point. The no away fans does influence proceedings. You may well see it come Celtic Park at noon on Sunday. The scale of the thing, I mean, you were on the show yesterday, Gordon, and I think that Hugh, Daz and Cammy all tip Rangers to win. I don't think any of them tipped Rangers to win 3-0 going on, whatever you like.
0: Don't start, because Hugh apparently said 3-1, so let's not give him any more encouragement.
1: Okay. But we were all surprised by the scale of it. You know, Andy said at the top of the show, Rangers dominated for 90 minutes. They did. They might have had more goals, even right at the end. Finlay Curtis, you know, the save from Sam Johnson. So Rangers dominated proceedings, and I think Celtic fans, you know, off the back of Lask, I think they would have a belief that that kind of performance wouldn't happen again, and it's now happened twice in quick succession.
0: Is that a worrying bigger picture, David? Because without putting words in your mouth, it sounds like you think that would be one of the worst Old Firm performances you've seen in recent times. But we're also just a couple of weeks on, as Roger says, from one of the worst European performances you've seen.
22: Yeah, I mean, our previous managers, Rogers and Postecoglou, were criticised for being just stuck in their own philosophy and not able to adapt in certain times. I mean, we've got Martin O'Neill, who is the polar opposite, and to me it shows that maybe Martin O'Neill's impact in setting Celtic up is really not there. Maybe he's just a figurehead, because I just can't believe we didn't change things. I genuinely can't believe that Martin O'Neill, somebody with his experience, could just watch what happened in that first half. And just, I mean, those goal kicks were scales passing to the goalie, who set the tone for the whole thing, I think, as well. But we've seen it before at Ibrox, whereby intimidating situation. You just have to keep Rangers guessing and play the ball over the top sometimes so that they don't keep pressing so high, because we don't know what Celtic's going to do. Whereby, see if Rangers know what Celtic's going to do, it just makes their job a hell of a lot easier.
1: It's an interesting point you make at three at the back. I was going to be flippant and say, I wonder what Wilfred Nancy would have made of that, David. But seriously, Martin played three at the back successfully 25 years ago. If you were to play three at the back now, it does solve the problem of who and Duran, because you can play two out-and-out strikers. To an extent, it solves the problem of Nygren in the midfield three, because he can step on one and get closer to the front two, and it allows somebody to sit in, maybe as Andy said, maybe as Alec Oxlade-Chamberlain, sitting in next to McGregor in a double pivot. So it does solve a lot of the sort of conundrums, if you like, the Celtic supporters are talking about tonight. What do you do in wide areas? Is it, Wilfred Nancy had two wingers in there. I think Martin would be more likely to go with Donovan and Tierney in advanced roles. What does that mean for the likes of Hassan, for Tonechty, for Yang when he comes back, though?
0: What do you think? Does it solve those problems then? Do you know what I mean? It solves some problems and just creates others, surely.
1: It just depends what ones you want to solve most.
0: Is this not, because I get Andy Celtic are firefighting now, but does not go back to like bigger picture strategy, recruitment, like what's your shape and what are you recruiting for? I'd love to know specifically what the detailed plan was to fit Casper Hoon and Camilo Duran in the same team. What is the plan for that?
3: Yeah. Honestly, it's so difficult to assess, because was there a surprise at how good Camilo Duran actually was? And they were looking for a number one striker in Casper Hoon, with Camilo Duran being a really good backup, but he's started the season on fire. I think if you ask most Celtic fans, or pretty much all Celtic fans, think Camilo Duran is the number one striker. And he didn't look as effective. I know he has been at times out in the wider areas, but he didn't look as effective. He didn't look as happy, it's got to be said. And in terms of the recruitment strategy, the Sam Johnson one's a strange one for me. Now, if you feel as if you wanted a number one goalie, and that number one goalie wasn't Sinisterra, why did it take so long to bring Sam Johnson in the door? And then, listen, you can talk about experience. It's not an easy game to come into in your first week in the building. And you could see how shaky he was within the first 15-20 minutes. And now, what does that look like next week? Is it still Sam Johnson? Is it Sinisalo?
0: It's a great point, Roger, that, because Cammy Bell was in yesterday in talking about the one thing that will be rusty if you're a goalkeeper that's not really played football since March is trying to come for those crosses, is that composure in certain moments. So we don't yet know if Sam Johnson goes on to be a good, terrible, or somewhere in between Celtic goalkeeper, but because you signed him so late, you get a rusty version going to a massive game.
1: I agree with all of that. I actually like Sam Johnson over the years. When you've seen him, I think he's a more than capable English Premier League goalkeeper. I think the signing of Sam Johnson might cause more problems than it solves, Gordon, because they've clearly made a decision that he's the number one. He's only on loan. What happens if he continues to produce performances like he did yesterday? Now, he was good at Perth on Wednesday night, there's no questions about that, but yesterday was a thorough examination of his credentials and he didn't stand up to it. So
0: what does that predicament look like then? Because,
1: well, do you now go back to Viljami Sinisalo and say, listen,
0: and then that's Sam Johnson done, isn't it? Is that then become unfair on him? You take him back out after one bad performance.
1: Listen, any player is susceptible to being dropped. I just feel, if you're going to leave out Viljami Sinisalo, the guy who comes in has to be appreciably better than Viljami Sinisalo. You need to be looking at Fraser Forster when he came into the club, Joe Hart when he came into the club, Kasper Schmeichel when he first came into the club, Craig Gordon when he first came into the club. Celtic have had good goalies in the last 10 or 15 years since the days of Arthur Boric. I don't think signing Wolves' third choice goalie at 33 years of age on loan so late in the window is appreciably better than Viljami Sinisalo.
3: I think it's fair, because his save for Jake Cockerill on Wednesday night was incredible, and it essentially got Celtic 3 points. But his performance yesterday, everything about it, I thought he could have done a lot better with the Nico Raskin header, get disallowed. I thought his distribution was poor. I thought he looked as if he was second guessing himself coming for crosses. But like he says, Gordon, I think he can put a lot of that down to Rush. Now, how much does Rush go away in 6 days, and it will be 6 days within Celtic play a Europa League game against Ferencvaros on Thursday and another massive Old Firm game on Sunday.
0: But it certainly won't go away if you take him out of the team.
3: Exactly. But
0: and this goes back to, why so late when Kasper Schmeichel retired in March, did he not?
1: Yeah.
3: But do you take him out the team in the hope that you've got a better option because of winning the games with Salo? Anyway. So it's, I think it's a big question. It'll be interesting to see how it pans out.
0: David, John is on the other line. John, how would you sum this up?
2: It's abysmal yesterday. That's one of the worst performances I've seen at Ibrox in years. I'm falling short of a 50 year. But there's three people I blame for that performance yesterday. One, the first one is Martin O'Neill. He keeps playing Tonetsky, is that what you call the boy, to shoot, put Duran in the other side and put Hole through the middle. He ought to get a wee job in dancing on ice, that boy. He could get a part in half if one he was doing. We're going to the team itself. There's only one player get pass marks in that team. There's a 19-year-old Donovan and the rest of them. You've got another six guys there, international players that play for this country, and not one of them can step up to the mark at Ibrox. And we're going to the biggest one, the board. The board chased a midfielder there for 5 months, a holding midfielder for Torino, that's what they call it, and we'll get him in January. Come January, we're out of two cups up now. And they could be sitting maybe joint top come January. That's my point tonight, mate.
0: How worrying is it going forward then, John? Because obviously there was some good signs domestically early on, but that last game and this one yesterday, how worried are you for the rest of the season?
2: I'm very worried, mate, because as I say, it's really good yesterday. A lot of players were hiding. They couldn't pass the ball. That one at Negrip out of the park, they just looked through and they just kicked out. We went to pass it a Celtic player and they just put it right out of the park. It was embarrassing yesterday. But I'm going to work. I'm going to work at the Rangers fans. I tell them what we're telling you. You don't. They never won a cup yesterday. They thought they'd won a cup yesterday.
0: Are you getting it tight in work today, John?
2: I was getting it tight today. I gave them tight for 15 years. You know what I mean? As I say, they didn't win a cup. They're still getting that two teams to before they won a cup. Well, they just need to bounce back Thursday night and bounce back next Sunday. And I.
0: Are you nervous for next Monday morning then?
2: I don't think so. But the boys say they'll have all the fans there. They'll hang me on the bag if we don't get a result. It's going to be big bag of eight wins last season. You know what I mean?
0: Good man.
3: Did I read today that Martin O'Neill said Hassan didn't play because he had a restless night?
1: Yeah,
0: I've had a few restless nights recently. I must admit, I know how he's feeling.
3: Was that elaborated on?
1: No,
3: why
1: wasn't.
3: He had a restless night?
1: There's a lot of it about Gordon Dale had a restless afternoon yesterday, I'm told.
0: I had a wee sore tummy in the show yesterday, didn't he?
1: Is that what happened?
0: Poor wee soul.
1: I'll need to reach out to him. See
0: if
1: how
0: you watch
1: is.
0: The live stream back, you'll see him run in front of the cameras at one point and leave this.
1: You said there nearly was a live stream.
0: Steady. thanks to John. If you're John's work colleagues, go easy on him. I'm sure that'll fall on deaf ears. Let me tell you about this before we go on.
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0: On Friday, we paid out £500,000 on Make Me a Winner to Jackie. 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
5: Oh my God. Oh my God, I've never had anything like that. Just beside myself. Honestly, you've no idea how life changing this is.
0: As you can imagine, what a shock that would be to get that call. 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
6: Clyde One.
19: Good evening. M8 eastbound, that's looking slow tonight from around junction 18 through to 17. Westbound a tad busy between 14 and 15. Otherwise, good news, major routes moving fine. Earlier delays on the M77 have eased. Heading over to Maryhill, queuing due to those temp lights just by Tesco, affecting you on all approaches still. M80 running well. Do watch out for delays over Kincardine Bridge tonight and further south, travelling well through Shawland on Kilmarnock Road. That's you up to date.
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0: Andy Halliday and Roger Hannah are here. Naturally, we attentions drift off during the break. I was just watching Sky Sports News there. Would either of you have taken the night off? Would you have phoned in sick if we had what the Manchester Derby had at Ibrox yesterday, where the game is separated by one goal and by 3 hours after full time, they've had to come out and say it was categorically wrong, a categorical mistake by VAR, should never have happened, but hard luck, just get on with it.
1: Yeah, and an apology to Michael Carrick and Manchester United for the Haaland goal.
0: Can you actually imagine? It's given me
3: many
0: a headache.
3: Cameras did they have?
0: Thinking about that. Full-time refs, the cameras.
1: Well, the next episode of the Willie Show, you need to bring it up. He can say, we haven't had one of them yet.
0: Seriously,
1: it's a dreadful decision. Yeah. Andy will be able to, Enzo Fernandez, it's the old, going back, you know, when we were all growing up, they spoke about interfering with play, etc. I know the offside rules changed 100 times since then, but he draws Lisandro Martinez, he draws Senne Lammens, he clears out the entire area for Haaland to score at the back post and they give the goal.
0: I'm not even bothered about the specifics. It's just given me nightmares at the thought.
3: I think very rarely we have that on here. Unforgivable decisions with VAR. That's one thing you could. I think we can all agree on. That one falls under the category of unforgivable.
0: Anyway, we got out pretty much unscathed yesterday. Let's talk about the football. David is a Rangers fan. David, we've had a lot of Celtic fans on. Embarrassing, abysmal, disgraceful and so on. But how big a part did your team play in making that all happen?
8: All right, panel, how you doing?
0: Good, thanks.
1: Hello.
8: Yeah, my point is, how do you rate that in terms of old firm performances? I mean, I think Rangers man-to-man were absolutely outstanding, especially Dan Neil, captain in the side in his first old firm. And you get two goals in your debut, it's pretty good, isn't it?
0: When you say rate, so what, do you mean you think that's like the best ever?
8: I would say it's up there with one of the best Rangers performances I've seen in recent times anyway.
0: I think certainly recently you could go for that.
3: Yeah, recently I think it's fair, yeah. As I said, I thought as a collective, I thought they were absolutely outstanding. I thought individually, I thought every player was above an 8 out of 10, essentially.
0: Could you commit to something on that? When's it the best since then? I mean, how good are we talking?
3: I mean, Rangers won the league in, what was it, 99 at Celtic Park. That was 3-0 away from home, 5-1. Martin O'Neill, the reverse fixture of the 6-2. But yeah, in recent memory, I think very, very rarely I've said this. No, I've been part of heavy defeats against Celtic, but there's always a 10-minute period where you've got a couple of shots, a bit of momentum. I just didn't think there was anything for Celtic yesterday. And that's very, very rare. I think you see that it's 90 minutes that an opposition side or a home side have no spell in the game. And at no point yesterday I thought Celtic had any control or any spell.
1: As you pointed out, Celtic have struggled in 90-minute games against Rangers recently. You know, I think the 3-0 game when Philip Clement was manager, New Year game, Robin Proper and Danilo and Hadji scored goals. The second half at New Year at Celtic Park, when Chermiti scored two goals, Mikey Moore scored was another one. But yesterday, I think, you've touched on the 5-1 Martin Neil game. Just before Martin Neil came in, there was a 4-0 for Rangers at Ibrox. Kenny Dalglish was in charge of Celtic and Dick Advocaat was in charge of Rangers, and Rangers just bossed it from start to finish. It was 4-0, coming on anything you like. And there was sort of reminiscent of that at times yesterday.
0: David mentioned Dan Neil. It feels like, Andy, he's sort of symptomatic of everything that's going on at Rangers, where nobody's sure about him at the start. He either starts games and comes off at half time, or he comes on at half time. He's the vice captain, but he's not really playing. People are wondering if he's just another same profile midfielder, and then he turns up, wears the captain's armband, and does that yesterday.
3: Yeah, I thought he was terrific against Aberdeen in the second half, and then I thought he followed that up his two best performances against Motherwell and St Mirren. But I mean, there's no doubt whatsoever, he talked a lot at the weekend there. And I think even take away his goals, I thought he was excellent. I thought he harassed Celtic all over the pitch off the ball. I thought on the ball he showed an abundance and a composure. I thought he drove by the Celtic midfield at times. I thought he was really positive in passing the ball forward. And then his two finishes are just out of this world. The second one in particular, I think we can really underestimate how important and how good his first touch is in both occasions. No, it's not the best cutback for Kevin Kelsey. It's one of the bobbly ones, and he gets his first touch absolutely perfect out of his feet. And exact same for the second. No, it's a defensive clearance for Liam Scales, but it's his first touch that completely sets him up to just take it on his instep and use the defenders just to whip it round. And Sam Johnson, I felt, was a wee bit unsighted with the both of them. So two fantastic finishes, but his overall performance in the game was exceptional.
0: I also feel like Alex Ray is always big in this anytime he's in the show. For years, always talking about Rangers not taking shots from that sort of area of the box. Now, don't get me wrong, I think Celtic really, really invited him to. There was not a lot of pressure, but is that something as well Rangers have been missing? Callum McGregor has scored those types of goals, you know, in this fixture and others.
3: Yeah, I think it was after Dragovic's goal against St Mirren in the Premier Sports Cup. I actually said, I think that's the first time I remember Rangers scoring a goal for outside of the box for a midfielder for a long time. But like he says, you see his capabilities throughout the pitch. And in terms of how Celtic defend it, I think you can forgive the first one with Bauer, because I think he's trying to cover a 1v1 situation in the box with Kevin Kelsey and Liam Scales.
0: You think that's terrible, him getting dragged in there because they got a bit of stick on here yesterday?
3: No, for me, if I see a striker going 1v1 against a centre-half, then there's a bit of distance between them. You think he's probably going to shift on his right foot. I'm coming over to help my centre-half. The second one, I think, is unforgivable, Alex Oxlade-Chamberlain. I mean, Liam Scales doesn't have an opposition player in front of him. I don't understand why he's coming all the way back into the box to try and clear a cross.
0: How impressive was that from Derek McInnes yesterday, David? Because we mentioned what Dan Neil's sort of experienced. Derek McInnes has done exactly that, the question marks at the start, to then come out and answer it in that way.
8: Oh, definitely. When I seen the team come out, I was a wee bit unsure. The lineup, and then when I heard that obviously Penrice was playing sort of in midfield, I thought that it was a bit sceptical, and I didn't expect a 3-0, that's for sure. But you definitely got his tactics spot on, especially with the question marks and about it at the beginning.
0: You touched on it, Andy. You gave Derek McInnes your man of the weekend, the highest honour that can be bestowed upon anyone in Scottish football. But just, you know, elaborate on how impressive tactically that was from him, how big a result that is given where we are in the season, what's come before.
3: It was so brave, it was so bold, and you're asking someone to play in midfield that has played one game in midfield in his career, and that was against Jablonec, and even then he was only roaming in there in possession. But out of possession to leave yourself 3v3, and you're asking a centre-half in Macania to go 1v1 with a pacey Camilo Duran in the wide areas, which I think is brave enough, and then it's Hassan in the second half. But Penrice in particular as well, I've got to mention, the amount of running it felt like he'd done at the game yesterday, because as much as we're saying he played in midfield, it felt as if he was everywhere. It felt as if he was left back, he was right centre half covering balls in the channel. I mean, I thought he was alongside Dan Neil exceptional yesterday.
1: Now you've shown your hand by doing that, Andy. Can you do it again this Sunday at Celtic Park?
3: Yeah, do you know what? I think it's such a difficult question to answer, because, I mean, why wouldn't he do the same again, given how perfectly it worked? But that being said, Celtic now, there'll be an expectancy to do it again, and then they can at least prepare it. They can watch the clips of the game and see how glaringly obvious it was for a one diagonal pass to get 1v1. So it'll be into it. And a big factor of why it worked was definitely the curveball it produced in the opening. Yeah. In the opening 10-15 minutes of the game.
0: Roger, for players, managers, everyone involved, this fixture can make or break you. Yeah. And there's an alternative scenario where in the space of 90 minutes, Derek McInnes gets that wrong, loses the game. Look, he's out of Europe, he's out of the League Cup, but to win it, and in the way that he did, and how, you know, clinical and sort of comfortable, sorry, it was, how big a boost is that for him as the Rangers manager?
1: Enormous. Andy used a word about, he pinched him, a good word, brave. And it was a brave decision, because you listen to Hearts fans and Aberdeen fans of years gone past, one of the negative accusations that they'll put at Derek McInnes' door is that on the big occasion he sometimes overthought things, and it didn't always pan out the way he had expected it to. And if it had backfired yesterday, that is what he would have been accused of. Ah, he's overthinking it. Why is he trying Penrice in midfield? What's going on with that? You know, three at the back against three, that's terrible. But he called it right. So it was brave. It was a gamble. It could have backfired, but it paid off spectacularly, and he deserves credit, Gordon.
0: Thank you to David. This is going to require some bravery. Who fancies tackling one of these two?
2: Beat the Pundit with the Scottish Sun.
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0: You know the drill, 0141 951 1025, and the lines close at 7. Beat the Pundit is next.
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0: Beat the Bundit Tyne, then it's straight back to your calls. 01419511025. But first, it is your latest news
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19: The top stories this hour. There's no maybe about it. Oasis are definitely going on tour next year and it's starting right here in Glasgow. They'll kick things off on the 21st of May with 5 nights at Celtic Park, taking in other cities including Manchester, Paris and Las Vegas before their last 4 shows at Nebworth. Brian McGee channels his inner Liam Gallagher in the tribute band Definitely Oasis.
35: It's going to be class, especially, I mean, for up here, for the Glasgow shows, there's going to be a lot of demand, so a big surge to get tickets, I think, so I wish everybody all the best for that.
19: John Swinney believes Andy Burnham will be the last Prime Minister of a United Kingdom. The SNP leaders joined other leaders of Plaid Cymru and Sinn Féin in Cardiff to call on the UK government to prepare for constitutional change. Here's our political editor, Alan Smith.
36: Well, the message coming out from this summit was pretty clear.
37: For the first time, there are first ministers in Scotland, Wales and Northern Ireland who believe that their countries should decide their own future.
38: Westminster is not working.
39: Westminster does not and will never serve our people well.
36: The three first ministers all signed this agreement, claiming Westminster is coming to an end. John Swinney again set out his aim of having a referendum by 2031.
37: People of Scotland have a choice on their constitutional future because they have expressed a desire to do so.
36: Now, the response from his opponents is what you'd expect. Here's Tory Shadow Scottish Secretary Harriet Cross.
40: Scotland needs its First Minister to focus on the day job, to focus on improving services and improving lives for Scots.
36: Similar message too from Downing Street, which has suggested the Scottish, Welsh and Northern Irish First Minister should focus on the cost of living rather than constitutional debates.
19: And plans to breathe new life into both banks of the River Clyde in Glasgow have cleared a major hurdle. Work is set to start next year on Custom House Quay and Carlton Place, creating new paths, play areas and spaces for pop-up events. Repairs to the quay walls are part of the Project 2, which is funded by the Glasgow City Region City Deal and more than £1 billion of investment from both governments.
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19: Cloudy without breaks of heavy rain this evening. Showers easing overnight with lows of 13 Celsius. That's the latest. I'm Stephanie Allison.
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0: Andy Halliday and Roger Hanna are here. We know the way it works on nights like this. It feels like there's only one story in town, and that's absolutely fine. You want to keep them coming. Thoughts on how good Celtic... Sorry, easy mistake to make. How bad Celtic were and how good Rangers were. Keep them coming. Might be nice to finish the show with a wee prediction about who's going to be in the new look Scotland squad tomorrow. It's the first one for Sebastian Pocognoli. Why don't you get your wish list over to us, see if you can predict any of the names that might come out of the blue. But I think for sure we stick with events at Ibrox yesterday first, and we play this.
1: Beat the Pundit with the Scottish Sun.
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0: Tough school on a Monday, but that's the way you seem to like it, because lots of you still phone up to try and take part, try and knock Roger Hanna or Andy Halliday off their perch, although you've been on holiday. Yes. Did you be rusty?
2: Oh yes, lovely chance.
0: Spoke about Sam Johnson not having played a lot recently.
2: Yeah, I'm
0: the
2: same.
0: You the Beat the Pundit equivalent.
2: Yeah, I'm the same.
3: Don't come for any
2: crosses,
3: how
2: was the post day in my absence?
0: Well, listen, he's just your life understudy, really. I don't know how that makes him feel. He says he runs the Scottish Sun when you're not there. He runs Monday Night Super Scoreboard when you're not there.
3: I played the last two Mondays.
2: Oh, did you?
0: Yeah. Fabrizio Friel, we've been calling him. We should have seen him when the transfer window closed, and he was all over it.
2: Really?
0: There was nothing he couldn't tell.
2: Did he have the yellow tie on?
0: He was magnificent.
3: 2 weeks ago, it was a dreadful performance by me and the caller. I think it was 2-1 or 3-2.
2: Oh, wow.
3: Last week was like 5-4 or something.
2: Wow.
0: I think your spot's under pressure.
2: But yeah.
0: Anyway. Well, this is good, because he might, if he plays you, what a great symmetry. This will be Andy's on. He's a Air United fan, but also a Rangers fan. Andy and Renfrew, how are you doing?
4: How are we doing, lads? Good to hear from you.
0: Have you ever played before?
4: I played maybe like 2 or 3 years ago against Alec Ray. Went a tie break and he beat me, unfortunately.
0: Right, you've been studying hard for a couple of years. That's fine. Right, let's see who you're up against tonight. The blue side of the coin will be your namesake, Mr. Halliday. And you're not from Renfrew. What was it that you went to school in Renfrew or something?
3: Renfrew High School, yeah. Moved to Renfrew when I was, forget, 12 or something.
2: Just before you met Sharon Osborne.
0: We'll check the biography when Roger Hanna writes it.
2: Yeah.
0: The red side will be for Roger Hanna. And it's Mr. Worldwide. He's back, his holidays.
3: Yes, Mr. Crate.
0: When he's been lying with his speedos on the beach, has he been reading up on Scottish football? That's the question.
3: Remember we got a picture of Roger on the beach?
0: So we did.
3: We'll be able to show that. That's maybe. Right.
0: Do you remember that?
2: I do remember it, yes.
3: Show that with a blur.
0: One of the nudist
3: Please.
0: Beaches.
2: Steady.
0: Please show that with a blur. Yeah, let me try and dig
3: I
0: that out.
3: Should.
0: I haven't deleted it, you know, which is quite worrying.
2: If that's the case, IT and HR will be on to you.
0: The best lookalike of all time.
3: Ever.
0: The resemblance was uncanny. Anyway, let's give Roger Hanna something else to listen to. Andy, on the line, you've got 30 seconds. Answer as many as you can and pass if you do not know the answer, okay?
4: Perfect, sounds good.
0: Right, 30 seconds on the clock and your time starts now. Name any Rangers outfield player who's appeared in every game this season.
4: Fernandes.
0: Before Sunday, in what year did Martin O'Neill last lose a League Cup game?
4: 2001.
0: Which Scottish player scored for Sassuolo in Serie A last night?
4: Doig.
0: Name any penalty scorer in Aberdeen's win over Kilmarnock on Saturday.
4: Kevin Nisbet.
0: Who are top of the Scottish Championship?
4: Oh, Stennis
0: Muir. Name any country outside the UK where Chris Boyd played club football.
4: Okay.
0: Roger Hanna, can you hear us?
2: I've got you, Gordon.
3: Good. I get a song.
0: What were you listening to?
2: No. You're the voice.
0: Well, you didn't like it?
2: John Farnham. No.
0: Not
3: that's
0: your
3: a good
0: street.
3: Song?
2: No.
3: Yeah, agreed.
0: Oh, well. 30 seconds on the clock, Roger Hanna, and your time starts now. Name any outfield player for Rangers that's appeared in every game this season.
2: Fernandes.
0: Before Sunday, in what year did Martin O'Neill last lose a League Cup game?
2: 2005.
0: Which Scottish player scored for Sassuolo in Serie A last night?
2: Kieran Bowie.
0: Name any penalty scorer in Aberdeen's win over Kilmarnock.
2: Jack Milne.
0: Who's top of the Scottish Championship?
2: Wraith.
0: Name any country outside of the UK where Christopher from Ayrshire played his club football.
2: The United States.
0: Okay. Andy, what's the verdict?
4: I think he might got me with a minus one, but yeah.
0: Let's find out. Name any, he does start minus one, bear that in mind. Name any outfield Rangers player who's appeared in every game this season. You both went to Manuel Fernandez, you were both correct. There's one other.
5: Is there? I thought he was the only one.
0: Appeared, obviously, right? So not started.
3: All right, okay.
0: There's only one. No. Finlay Curtis.
5: Oh, okay.
0: We'd never got that, but there we go. One all. Oh, Roger Hanna starts on minus one, so he trails by one. Martin O'Neill's last League Cup defeat was 2004, so none of you got it. It was Rangers November 2004.
2: Oh, Rangers beat Motherwell in the final, 2-1. Yeah.
0: Producer Jay will tell us exactly what the details of that game were. I'm absolutely certain of it.
3: 5-1, Morris Ross got the first.
0: No, that's the Motherwell game.
3: Oh, I thought that's what you said. No,
0: the Celtic game.
3: Oh, sorry.
0: In the League Cup. I don't need you to remind me of that. That was my first experience of Motherwell at a cup final. Great high hopes.
2: I'm trying to think of the same. The Purcell and Arveladze or something?
3: Yeah, extra time.
0: Hearts and Purcell Arveladze. The Scottish player who scored for Sassuolo last night, you're kind of close, Andy, in that you got a Scotsman that plays out there, but it was Kieran Bowie, I'm afraid, that scored against Juventus.
4: Doig was last week.
0: Exactly. Does that get him in the Scotland squad tomorrow, Kieran Bowie? He's been in it before, though. It's not.
3: I'll tell you, I
2: don't think they can all be in.
0: I know.
2: You know what I mean? There's Bowie, there's Dewar, there's McBurney, there's Wilson, plus the five who went to the World Cup.
0: What about that, just quickly? Did you see the guy that scored the winner for Sassuolo?
3: Yeah.
0: He's on loan from Juventus. Yeah. This is my second, can you imagine that here, of the show. I mentioned it with the VAR at the Manchester Derby. We're not mature enough to handle that here.
2: I wouldn't have thought so.
0: I don't think.
2: I wouldn't have thought so.
0: So what's the equivalent? Like with Stephen Welsh last season scoring a decisive goal against Motherwell or something.
3: Yeah. Second last
2: against
3: season.
2: Against Celtic. Like he did against Rangers.
0: Name any penalty scorer in Aberdeen's win over Kilmarnock. It was a calculated guess, Andy, but Kevin Nisbet's wrong, I'm afraid. Milne, Breedle, Hugel, Maloa, who had the old Panenka. Without saying things that you regret on the show, what would Stephen Robinson have done to him if he had missed that Panenka, do you think?
3: Well, I don't think I can say it.
0: Do you see the look in his face even when it went in?
2: Yeah, with the look in his face, I was worried what he was going to do to him when he scored it, let alone if he had missed it.
3: But as Roger said, even the two stutter penalties for Tishbowl and John Jules.
0: Who do you think Neil McCann would have taken that behind closed doors?
3: But I'm well on board with that. I mean, I'll never criticise somebody for missing a penalty, but I hate the stutter penalty kicks. So that is the only time you'll get criticised for missing a penalty for me.
0: Top of the championship is Raith Rovers, I'm afraid, Andy. So Roger Hanna gets that one as well. And you both knew Chris Boyd has played in Turkey or the USA. So a 1-2-3-4-5 for Roger Hanna. I'll take one off him for his minus one, but it is not going to be enough. Hard lines, Andy.
4: No worries, thanks for having us on.
0: Be happy with yesterday though?
4: I thought it was class. Rangers absolutely dominated it and deserved, I was going to say 3 points, but going through in the next round, but it'll be tough doing it again next Sunday, but we'll see what happens.
0: So you're not one of these that thinks this is it, that, you know, we've cracked it and it's going to be a largely successful season, you've still got your...
4: No, I see the minute we can beat a guy at the front post from a corner, that's when I know we've cracked it.
0: Interestingly, go on, I didn't think it was a big enough story to make it on tonight when we're in fully fledged Old Firm mode. What about the Rangers set piece coach leaving today? Only just brought in the summer.
3: Yeah.
0: Dan Purdy went on Friday. It feels like there's quite a bit of churn behind the scenes.
3: Yeah. Well, they've not been anywhere near as effective as they were when Scott Fry was in charge last year. That's what they're now 11 games in. No goals scored for set pieces. Very interesting. He's not even been at the last couple of matches either. So it seems as if it's been something in the pipeline. Whether that's he feels as if he's not been doing his job well enough or there's something else to it, I'm not too sure, but certainly a surprising one.
0: I feel for him though, if the deliveries yesterday, as Andy alluded to in the line, Roger Hanna, you can set everybody up as well as you like, but if you can't cross it beyond the front post.
2: Yeah, but listen, if you're going to be a set piece coach, you're going to need to score from set pieces and stop the opposition scoring from set pieces.
0: It's early in the season, there must be something that was really not working there. Well, whether that's the relationship with Derek McInnes, how he saw it, to be appointed in the summer and move on already.
2: Someone pointed out, and Andy, as a Rangers starter, he'll be able to back this up or deny it. Rangers haven't scored from a set piece since James Tavernier left the club. So that says something. They've played an awful lot of football since then. You think about a law of averages. A normal team that doesn't even have a set piece coach would score from a set piece.
3: They've had an incredible amount of takers this year as well.
0: Derek McInnes said in his press conference the other day that they were struggling for right-footed takers. He sort of openly said that.
3: You can certainly see that with the amount of takers they've had already this year. Yeah. I think they're trying to try as much as they possibly can. That's the first time Minsoo Kim's took any set pieces. I don't think he'll take any more because I think he had three set pieces within 20 minutes. They all hit the first man. The first one that Penrice takes, Fernandez gets his head on.
0: See, when he then went over to take the free kick, having taken the three previously, I thought surely somebody's going to take these off him.
3: And they are like, they are a right footer all day, they ones where you're just aiming for the back post, shape it in. But you're right, Penrice had to take it. He did take it. Fernandez got his head on it.
2: They might look at this in Rar. Throw in coach.
3: What a man he is.
0: I hope people spent the break looking up that howler from the Dumbarton. Was the Dumbarton?
2: They might look at this in Rar. Throw in coach.
3: What a man he is.
0: I hope people spent the break looking up that howler from the Dumbarton. Was the Dumbarton goalie?
3: Dumbarton goalie,
0: I was getting the two mixed up.

0: Yes.
1: Was it about the Elvis for Celtic? I think it was. Rangers have won one in... hold on, I'm trying to watch these at the same time here. Right, Rangers have won 1 in 15 cups.
0: Right, don't worry about watching us at the same time, right? Just let's focus on the phone call. We can get back to the live stream. What sort of
2: 1 in 15 leagues?
0: Yeah, they have won 1 in 15 leagues, but what relevance does that have now, though, Chris? Can you still hear us? He's disappeared off to the live stream.
2: Watch the live stream instead.
0: He's wanted to watch himself. We'll get him back in a second. I think I'll need Chris to answer it, but you two can give it a,
2: well, I mean, fundamentally all is his bragging rights at this moment in time. I think Dennett McInnes's assessment was very, very fair after the game, and he realised that, you know, he spoke about the heartbreak of the start of the season with Jablonec. He says he wasn't expecting any pats in the back, and he knows that they have to try and go again next week. But it was a massive performance and a massive result. We just talked about how quickly a week can change in football. I mean, I know I'm flinging a lot of hypotheticals here, and you don't like the word if, but what if Rangers didn't get that last minute goal against St Mirren, and then Rangers lose this weekend, they lose at Celtic Park? I mean, we're talking about a completely different scenario for Dennett McInnes.
0: In the space of four days.
2: Now, I'm going to flip it. Celtic are out of the Champions League, they're now out of the League Cup. What if they're losing Thursday and Rangers beat them next week? Who's the pressure going to be on then? It's certainly going to be off Dennett McInnes.
0: Chris is back. Chris... Who
1: I'm
0: won
1: back.
0: The?
1: Is that okay?
0: You're back. We've got you. So look, Celtic win the league all those times you've mentioned. Absolutely right, factually. But what sort of relevance does who won the league in 2018 or 2019 have? And if anything, is this not where the concern comes? Celtic have been so dominant. Should they not be so far ahead of Rangers that days like yesterday can't happen?
1: I think it's a bad day off yesterday.
0: That's what I'm saying. You think that's all it is? Just an off day, and things will be fine.
1: Yes. Honestly.
0: So you don't think there was worrying signs in there?
1: There was worrying signs. I think Dennett McInnes schooled Celtic yesterday, right? They schooled him. Absolutely schooled him, as the saying goes. But I don't know. I just think Rangers have won one trophy in 15. It was an off day yesterday. Andy, you've got to agree with that. I love Andy Halliday, right? I genuinely love Andy Halliday. But you've got to say, Dennett McInnes done it well yesterday.
0: Just because you met him in Great Western Road, I certainly can't disagree that Celtic
2: Rangers
0: fans should be slaughtering Andy Halliday on here.
2: I certainly can't disagree that Rangers have won one league in 15. It was a bad day at the office. Sorry?
0: What's the relevance, though, in terms of where
2: I was going to say, it was a bad day at the office, but it's a month post LASK where I think Callum McGregor and Martin O'Neill says that they'll need to do everything they can to not let a performance like that happen again. And for me, that was a carbon copy, if not worse. No, Celtic scored a goal over him last. They had another couple of opportunities in the first 30 minutes. They showed nothing over the course of 90 minutes yesterday. Do I expect to see the same Celtic performance at Celtic Park? I don't. But the fact of the matter is, I think Celtic were everybody's favourites going to the game at Ibrox, and the fact of the matter is they were blown away over the course of the game, so it took everybody by surprise, and we can only really analyse the game that we watched at the weekend.
0: Because that's the thing, Roger, Gordon DL and I actually had a bit of discussion about this yesterday, where loosely his take was, you know, it was just a rank bad day, sort of everything went wrong and that won't happen again. But I looked at it the other way and thought that if everything can go wrong at the same time, that must be a worry, bigger picture, because again, you don't turn up at the weekend or on Thursday and you don't have loads of evidence now that Duran and who are going to function well in the same attack. You don't have loads of evidence that the Celtic midfield has the physical capabilities that it needs to. You don't have loads of evidence that Sam Johnson is going to be a brilliant number one. This notion that it was just a bad day and everything will be fine, let me be clear, it might be, but there's not a lot to back that up.
3: No, and also, Gordon, you can say, listen, it was a rank bad day, the often it won't happen again. That's an argument you can have the day after the last glance. Say it won't happen again. It just has happened again. It's happened twice in Celtic's two biggest away games of the season. It's cost them a place in the Champions League, and it's cost them a place in the Premier Sport Cup, and it's cost them a chance at the treble. So it has happened again. The points you make are valid. People will say, oh, Celtic have won the league however many times, and, you know, the terrible season last season.

0: you know, they came together at the end and they won the league, and they did win the league, but they won the league with Eisen Maeda, they won the league with Arnie Engels, they won the league with Alistair Johnson, they won the league with players who were coarse and distance in the competition. There are a lot of players performing yesterday and performing for Celtic this season that you can't hang your hat on, and that will be a worry for Chris and a lot of the Celtic fans.
1: Since we are the king of knee-jerk reactions in this country, has yesterday changed your thoughts on who won the league?
2: No, not one game.
1: Okay, well, I'm not expecting you to necessarily remove your prediction, but nudged you towards Rangers in any way?
2: Yeah, it certainly got a lot more confidence that Rangers can be a force that I didn't think they could be, absolutely. But the fact of the matter is, and Rangers could go and win the game, they could draw the game, but if they lose the game, they're 8 points behind, so it'd be difficult for me to then change to...
0: Would you take a point at Celtic Park on Sunday, right now?
2: I think I would, yeah.
0: Yeah.
2: I think I would.
0: I think Derek McInnes would. Don't think there's any question about it.
1: Thank you, Chris. 01419511025. We'll speak to you next.
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10: An M8 roadworks update from Amy on behalf of Transport Scotland. Due to essential maintenance, overnight closures on the M8 eastbound between junctions 18 and 16 will continue until Friday the 18th of September from 10 p.m. till 6 a.m. Sunday to Thursday. The eastbound on slips at junctions 19 and 18 will be closed. Sign diversions will be in place. There will be separate daytime traffic management measures on the eastbound carriageway only. For details, visit swtrunkroads.scot.
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0: Andy Halliday and Roger Hanna are here. We're about to speak to Michael, who I'd imagine is a disgruntled, easy for me to say, Celtic fan. Let me give you the teaser first.
1: The full-time teaser with Arcaplan Glasgow. 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
0: Okay, if you fancy hearing your teaser used on tomorrow's show, why not send us one in, fulltime@clyde1.com. I love the detail here, so obviously I always give the credit to the person that sends it in. And it says, thanks to Mikey Burns for sending it in, who thanks Scotland's coefficient for the info. So he's gone and ripped a question off Scotland's coefficient and given it to us. That's fine, there are no rules. There is no fine print on the fulltime teaser.
2: I might have seen it.
0: Oh no, you only do it yourself.
3: Okay, can I just ask, where is the sensible donkey stroke crazy pony?
0: I don't know what's been happening in the equine department recently.
3: Confined to the stables.
0: Maybe. Before Dan Neil and Kevin Kelsey, who are the previous 11 players whose first Rangers goal came against Celtic? So before.
2: I've seen it.
0: Come on.
2: I've seen it.
0: Andy Halliday's out. Roger, you do it on your own and he'll help you. Before Dan Neil and Kevin Kelsey, who are the previous 11 players whose first competitive Rangers goal came against
3: I'm
0: Celtic?
3: I'm going to try and get a kind of gauge thing in this. Tory Andre Flo.
0: Yes.
3: So but it's back that far.
2: Gutted.
3: Robin Proper.
0: So you can just remember them all.
2: I know at least four more in my head.
0: Robin Proper, yes.
3: That Chimney scored the Hearts first, didn't he? Trying to think.
2: Kelly first.
3: Okay.
0: He's not happy. He loves to take part in the teaser. He's sitting back with his arms folded and a wee huff. Friendly who's not watching on the live stream.
2: Eddie Beach.
0: Oh, that's right. Eddie Beach. Where's he playing his football these days?
3: He's playing in the League of Ireland with Shelburne.
2: How's he know that?
0: I know. What's wrong with you?
3: But he played. Eddie Beach played for Shelburne against Ajax in the Amsterdam Arena in the European qualifier.
0: Way more Eddie Beach info than I needed.
3: Yeah.
0: Anyway, any more in the teaser?
3: Ugo Ehiog.
0: Yes, well done. Michael's a Celtic fan. How bad are we talking yesterday, Michael?
4: Where'd I start, Gordon? Where'd I start? Gordon, Andy and Roger, where'd I start for yesterday? Where'd I start? Team selection for a start. Sam Johnson starting was a very, very... Don't know why Vanessa was done wrong, to be honest. Tenecki starting over Hassan, I don't understand it. And as I said, he has caught a producer. Why did you not go 3-5-2 with Duran and who up front? Go to up top. Will be the players there to go to up top.
0: Let's start with that balance up front, right? Because we've spoken a bit about Sam Johnson. We can still revisit. Was it as simple as starting Hassan instead of Tenecki? I mean, that is the change that was made, Andy. We spoke before the show yesterday, before the teams, talking about the fact that Hassan does prefer to play off the right. You need to fit Duran in somewhere. Is he maybe not wanting to go off the left? I didn't know that Hassan had a disrupted night's sleep or whatever it was Martin O'Neill said before. What did you make of it when you saw that?
2: I was very, very surprised to see Sebastian Tenecki in the starting 11.
0: So you think you could just go Hassan either on that side or move Duran as they did in the second half?
2: I never knew at this point in time I had a restless night. You know you've got two kids. Quite often you have restless nights, but you get up and you do your work the next day. So I was really hoping that Martin O'Neill could elaborate on the restless night and how much it affected him being able to play 45 and not 60 or 70 or 90. I don't think Sebastian Tenecki will start next week. But it was funny because I was actually thinking about the Yang gang that phoned on Monday and they were all talking about how Yang will be a much bigger a miss than what people are anticipating. You've got to say, I think they were spot on given what we watched.
3: What does Hugh Keevans make of the Yang gang?
0: Nah, he's still not convinced. He says it's been over exaggerated how good Yang is.
2: Can I say something? I think Duran has to play up front though.
0: But this is what I was going to say, right? So say Yang's available yesterday.
2: I think Duran up front with Yang and Hassan.
0: Right, so who doesn't play?
2: I think he doesn't play. He's been brought for £12 million, but how many appearances has he made now? 98
0: seven.
2: At seven, and he scored in one game, albeit it was a fantastic performance, it was a hat-trick. But I don't think he's shown enough, and I don't think, to me, he looks as if he's an out-and-out poacher in terms of pressing the game and trying to bring others into play, reaction when he's lost the ball, trigger presses for Celtic, be able to run in behind. I've just not seen enough other than if he gets opportunities, he looks as if he can put them away. But his contribution to the game, like I said, at the weekend, I thought was really, really poor. And Duran has been really good on the wing. There's no taking away from it. But he looks electric when he plays striker.
0: Much of a concern is that going forward, Michael? Because what's more likely then for you? I know you've got your wish list, but what's more likely? Celtic switch to 3-5-2, or they just persevere as, or they're in a scenario where they have to drop their £11 million striker?
4: Right, no, but they're 11 million pound striker, but you're in through the middle, Gordon, to be honest. That's what I think you might do, what you have to do, because Kasper Howe's not been, as you said yourselves here, he scored a hat-trick against Kilmarnock, yeah, that's it. What else has he done? He's holed up quite as good in the spells, but yesterday he looked like a lost person, a different player completely from the Kelly game.
0: But then the absence of Yang does change things a bit, doesn't it? Because we've still got this debate for Thursday night, you've got this debate for Thursday night and then Sunday. So what if you drop Kasper Howe? Does Tonecki play again, and then you're back to this player that
4: doesn't start again? I would never play Tonecki again.
2: So Mike, can I ask you? You mentioned a name that I was going to bring up. What is it for you in terms of James Forrest's contribution? Is he just going to be an impact sub throughout the full course of the season? Because for me, any time he has came on this season, I thought in 17 minutes in McDermott Park during the week, I thought he was fantastic. But is he just an impact sub for you no more?
4: No, I would say Morris had an impact sub, but I don't understand why he doesn't get me a start. Every time, as you said, Andy, make him zone, he makes a change to the game. He makes a difference. He's experienced. We need experienced players in the park.
0: Roger, can you see a scenario where Celtic, I'll just give you the two, what's more likely, they move to 3-5-2 or they drop Kasper Howe? Because they won't drop Duran, will they?
3: I don't think they'll drop Duran. I wonder if there's a way at the weekend that Hastan starts on the right, who's through the middle, and they move Duran to the left hand side. It's not ideal for Duran. He doesn't like playing in the right. He'll probably enjoy playing in the left even less.
0: Well, he did that was where he played second half.
3: Yeah. So,
0: but what did you see in that second half though that would make you think that that's something you want to do again?
3: I'm just trying to. If you sign Kasper Howe, a month ago Kasper Howe was going to take this league by storm. I think we had a caller on one Monday night saying he was going to score 40 goals for Celtic. At £11.5 million, he's the costliest signing in the club's history. I cannot see Celtic benching him for a home game against Rangers 7 days after they've lost 3-0 at Ibrox. I think Martinelli will be getting in Kasper Howe's ear all week. He will be telling him in no uncertain terms that his recent performances haven't been good enough, but there is a platform for him in front of 60,000 Celtic fans at Celtic Park on Sunday lunchtime to go and show why Celtic paid £11.5 million for him.
0: Not in the business of cutting players unnecessary slack, Andy, but because the spotlight's been put brightly now on Celtic's failings overall, are there tactical and structural issues that are making life harder for all of these players? Because we mentioned Kasper Howe. Now, he did play poorly, he's offered very little, but are Celtic playing to his strengths? Are they even coming close then to playing to his strengths? Similarly to Sebastian Tonecki, I know, yes, clearly he turned back a lot, but did Celtic ever yesterday get him in areas where it was really inviting for him?
2: No, I think the one contribution that I thought didn't cover Sebastian Tonecki in a lot of glory yesterday is that, I don't know if you remember when Camilo Duran was running at the Rangers back three and Sebastian Tonecki was on the overlap,
0: he didn't really
2: the left
0: bust
2: hand side
0: to get,
2: and it felt as if he was almost ambling to support true. Camilo Duran. But in terms of Kasper Howe, for me, he thrives off service, there's no doubt about it, and he didn't have anything in the way of creating service for him other than the Kobe Donovan ball when he lost his
0: then
2: foot.
0: Talk to me more about Celtic and then how Rangers combated it. You're one of the best in the business. I don't like to blow smoke too much, but sort of explaining this to people like me that don't fully understand it. So when Celtic have got the ball from a goal kick,
2: yeah,
0: and Liam Scales is the one that takes it, so am I picking this up right? You're trying to invite Rangers onto you, and then when he just gives it 2 yards to Sam Johnson, that's to then clip it over the top. You try and get a runner in somewhere.
2: Yeah, well, when a centre-half plays it to a goalie, it's because a goalie can then advance with the ball, and he has all the options he has left and right. But you advance with the ball as a goalkeeper to try and attract that press, and it's no longer a man for man. But what Celtic just kept doing was lending it to the next player until eventually they got to a fullback, and that was just a dream scenario for Rangers because effectively they just locked them to one side. Now, for me, that's when you're looking for more for the Celtic midfielders, because Celtic's midfielders would then drop to the ball, and then the distance between the midfield and Kasper Howe was huge. Now, I did say Kasper Howe's link-up, I mean, it wasn't good enough, but you have to make the first touch stick so you can allow the midfield to support. But for me, it was just bouncing off him off the first touch too much to allow it. I mean, it effectively didn't allow Celtic to get out. But to answer your question in terms of man for man, when Sam Johnson's on the ball, if he can stay on the ball a little bit longer and advance it, at one point a Rangers player's going to have to try and get a hold of him, and then that's when you can try and play through it. But for me, Celtic were too quick to just lend the ball to the next player and the next player, and it was all done at such a pedestrian pace that it never really troubled Rangers that much in terms of how they pressed them.
0: Would that be a concern going forward? Because we spoke about previous wins. Celtic have, you know, were flawless in the league, still are. But I do remember some people, I think your old pal Scott Allen's been on here saying that if you looked at the Dundee United game, you looked at St Mirren and some others, that the signs were there that if a team could press well, Celtic wouldn't be successful. And that was, I mean, that played out massively.
2: Yeah, I think Dundee, the first game of the season, was the biggest one probably. But I think where Celtic have been outstanding this year has been in counter-attacking situations. But when you take counter-attack a team, you need to win the ball back. And it's like I said earlier, how passive Celtic were and the lack of tackles and physicality even to try and win the ball back and attack at speed, even that wasn't there. That's where I feel as if they've probably been their strongest this year.
0: Michael, you did mention the goalie. I said we'd get back to it. Would you drop him straight away? Are you taking him straight back out? How would that work?
4: I would have to, as I said to the producer, I don't understand what Vanessa has done wrong. To be honest, he's not done it wrong every time he's been in. He's been brilliant. I know Sam Johnson's an experienced England done it at Arsenal. Well, I don't know if he's still playing. Well, I don't know if he's wasn't playing for England, but he's playing in the Premier League and whatever. The boy was very nervous yesterday, but I don't think I would bring him straight out, but he did look a bit nervous yesterday, so give him, see how he looks in the next few weeks. But I don't understand why Vanessa has been dropped. He's probably, Vanessa has done well since he's come into the club.
0: I think, Roger, you said it earlier about this, the Celtic probably did have a quite a delicate decision. There's no point in bringing someone in that's like similar to Sinisalo, and then you're about, because Sinisalo is not like, you know, it feels like he's in that middle ground. He's maybe not at the standard where he takes Celtic on to the next level. He's maybe not like a vintage Celtic number one, but he's not easy to upgrade unless you get it right. And if we now just seen a change where at the moment you think, what's the point?
3: Yeah, listen, I didn't understand. The Celtic won a double at the end of last season with Sinisalo in goal. I don't remember him making many game-defining mistakes.
0: A lot of stick and lask.
3: Yeah, listen, I don't think anyone emerged with any credit from Linz when they lost 5-1 to Lask. He saved a penalty. He made some other big saves in that game as well. Otherwise, it might even have been worse. But he's not going to develop into the goalkeeper Celtic would maybe like him to develop into if he sat on the bench behind Sam Johnson.
0: You were there, Andy. So good to get a kind of flavour of the atmosphere. And funny, something we've not spoken about yet is the fact that there was no away fans. Mm-hmm. It's all we speak about in the run-up to the game. You don't necessarily speak about it afterwards. I think clearly when the gulf between the sides is so big, you can't blame that on a lack of fans. Mm-hmm. You know, it has to be more than that. But to what extent did it play a part then? And I'm thinking chronologically, when Sam Johnson makes the early mistake, did that give Rangers a lift? You know, did it all, not putting it all on Sam Johnson's shoulders, but was that a moment where it maybe started to build? Because we spoke about the opposite effect. Maybe if Celtic had started well, you turn the crowd and all that. How did it all play out?
2: And I can't exactly remember who it was, but there was a tackle from a Rangers player within 5 minutes, and straight away the crowd reaction. You talk about starting with a level of intensity and energy that can reverberate around the stadium and get a real good feel-good factor, and that came from a tackle. It then came from Sam Johnson's mistakes, and the interesting part was there was one mistake for Fernandez, I don't know if you remember, mm-hmm. when he comes back and he passed it straight to this, and then that nervous energy mm-hmm. creeps in for a couple of minutes. But then that's when you have to try and capitalise it and try and swing it the other way. But like we mentioned, Celtic never really got an opportunity to get a foothold in the game to swing that.
0: Like I said, I think the gulf was too big to start claiming that Celtic could have got something if just one moment had gone their way. But I always do feel that moments are massive in these fixtures. And what's it, see when Casper Hu gets that chance and he's got his shoelaces tied together and he falls over, You have to get those things better, don't you? And then all these big picture questions about structure and all that and recruitment and managers, that stuff can be calmed down a bit if you just get a few moments right on the pitch.
2: Absolutely. And that Casper Hu chance is a fantastic chance if he doesn't lose his footing. If he stays on his feet, it looks as if he could have a free shot for 20 yards out. He could probably advance it another 2-3 yards to make it a better opportunity. But he slipped. And then even the simple thing that If Rangers' energy levels dropped and Celtic managed to string 10, 15, 20 passes together to quieten the crowd, know, that can, even something as small as that can then start to quiet the crowd and swing the momentum back in Celtic's favour. But there was none of that. No, there was no big chances.
0: Because now what it's done, Roger, is, and we'll get to this I'm sure later in the week, is where on paper Celtic have got the chance to have that advantage on Sunday, but you now can't ignore what's just happened. So any patience the Celtic fans might have had on Sunday is not going to, Celtic don't start well within the first 3 minutes next week.
3: Yeah,
0: probably the fans will be on them.
3: Listen, there's an added ingredient there as well that Martin Hill touched upon. Rangers have a full week to prepare for this. This is the silver lining on the cloud of European elimination for Rangers. Celtic have got to handle Ferencváros at Celtic Park on Thursday night. You don't know what type of protests fans will mount on Thursday night in the wake of the defeat at Ibrox. You don't know how the game's going to go. Ferencváros are no mugs. They've troubled Celtic in the past. They beat Rangers last season under Robbie Keane, if you remember. They've just scored 7 goals in a cup tie in Hungary over the weekend. They will come to Celtic Park and try to make things really awkward for Celtic at the start of this league phase of the Europa League. So team selection for Martin O'Neill on Thursday, does he just go with the strongest team he's got? Does he try and make some concessions to the fact that Rangers are coming in the league on Sunday?
0: I mean, having to do that in your first Europa League group stage game would be incredible, wouldn't it? But I'm not saying you're wrong, but what a situation to be in.
3: Gordon, 100%. Then, again, does the result impact preparations for Sunday? It will have to.
0: Right, your teaser before Dan Neil and Kevin Kelsey. Who are the previous 11 players whose first Rangers goal came in an Old Firm game proper? Iggy Ogg and Flo.
3: Jamie Ness.
0: Yes.
3: I've just got a list of Rangers players that I think it might have been. Gregory Vignal.
0: Yes.
3: I don't know whether it's right or not, but I love recalling the goal for obvious reasons. Daniel Cousin.
0: No, let's leave it.
3: It was worth
0: there.
3: A shout.
0: Just
3: anyway.
0: A quick one to run past you. 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I can't believe we're using the C word already, but it is happening on the Friday, 27th November. 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
2: Into the last part, it's been really busy in the phones, as you would imagine. But the great thing about this show is there's tomorrow and the next night and the next night, and it never goes anywhere during the season, so we'll work our way through the fallout from the weekend as the week goes on, and then it will very subtly merge into build up for the next one. Quickly in your teaser, Roger Hannah, Andy knows the answers apparently, so he's just helping you out. Before Dan Neil and Kevin Kelsey, the previous 11 Rangers players whose first goal for the club came against Celtic. Proper, Ness, Egeog, Vignal, Flo.
3: John Souter.
2: Yep. Against Celtic, obviously, in May 2023.
3: Some tough ones here. Don't know why I'm saying this. Stephen Naismith.
2: No. You've got one Scotsman left. No, two, sorry, my bad. Two.
3: Kevin Thompson.
2: Yes. Okay, we'll get back to it, I'm sure. Gordon is on the line. Gordon, what did you take away from yesterday then?
4: Okay, it was brilliant. It was great to see Derry McInnes has said he's had plenty of criticism up to that game. He's definitely due a little bit of credit after that.
2: Just a little bit?
4: Just a little bit. I hope it's not what I want to ask. We'll see. We'll see what it's like next Sunday. I'm interested in Andy's opinion on that. You can't say Andy Halliday without saying he's one of our own, can you?
2: Oh, I manage it all right, but what are you shaking your head at? That is it, Andy. There's no escaping it. It's pretty obvious. That's why our game is just brilliant, and it's just set up, and it's so tense. One week, that is it. In 7 days' time, the possibilities there. Where Gordon phones back in and says we're 8 points behind in the league, and it's only the 21st of September. This is a disgrace.
5: Yep.
2: But you can only react to what you've seen yesterday.
5: Yeah, and it certainly gives me more confidence in Rangers going to Celtic Park, but I've no doubt whatsoever it's going to be a different game. But again, like you say, it is incredible how much the narrative can really change in a week. I mean, Casper Hu could go and score a hat-trick, Sam Johnson could save a penalty, Dan Neil could get sent off. I mean, the narrative could completely switch come Monday, but I am going there this weekend with a lot more belief than I did have 5 days ago.
2: How much is it boosted your belief though in Derek McInnes, Gordon? I know you're trying to play it down and say, you know, things can still change, but it must have really sort of lifted his standing for you.
4: Yeah, I think it gives us all hope. Watching the previous Rangers games over the last few weeks, as I'm sure you'll admit, it wasn't a good watch. And to be honest with you, I was dreading and looking forward to that game on Sunday, and what I seen was just a masterclass, and I hope they can continue it. But just bear in mind, these players, they've not played together for a long time, and that window, somehow Derek McInnes, with the bad luck of players gone off injured, he still managed to get players in. You know, fair play to the owners, dipping their hands in their pockets when it counted, and it seems that we've got a half-decent team that can go and challenge for the league.
2: Brilliant, thank you very much to Gordon on the line. Any more on the teaser quickly, Roger?
3: Nacho Novo?
2: Nope.
3: Perso?
2: Nope.
3: I'm going back. Is Flo the furthest one back?
2: Yeah.
3: Right, okay, that rules that one out.
2: You've got a Scotsman and an Englishman, a European and a non-European left.
3: Kenny Miller?
2: Nope.
3: Kemar Roof?
2: Nope.
3: This isn't going
2: right,
3: well.
2: I'll let you give you some more thinking time.
5: Can I give him a clue?
2: Yep, go on then, quick.
5: An unbelievable goal from a corner at Celtic Park.
3: Pedro Mendes.
2: Yeah. In another life, we would have had a really good debate about this. You two would have got your teeth stuck into it. I'd have loved it. The callers would have got involved, but it comes the day after a dramatic Old Firm game. Sebastian Poconioli's first Scotland squad is tomorrow. I'd have loved us to have had longer to predict and debate, and because everyone hopes it's going to be fresh and new. To what extent can it be fresh and new? Who are we going to see? You've got about 2 minutes to sum it all up.
3: Fascinating. You could second guess a Steve Glad squad. I remember sitting here on a Monday night, the World Cup squad was named on a Tuesday. We guessed the squad, we got 25 of the 26.
2: Did you?
3: Yeah.
2: I never revisited that, did you?
5: Yeah. We never got Tyler Fletcher.
3: No, that was before that. We didn't get Lennon Miller. We thought Lennon Miller was in. We didn't get Ross Stewart, was the one that we didn't get. There could be, I think there could be 9 or 10 alterations from the World Cup
2: right,
3: squad.
2: Throw some names. So, actually, enough, I noticed Lennon Miller starting for Udinese tonight. He's maybe an obvious one to come back in because he's been in previously. But are we looking at people that have never been in? People who were at the World Cup that aren't going to go because obviously Craig Gordon's retired, John Souter's not kicked a ball, Grant Hanley doesn't play much, Billy Gilmore will come back in.
5: I don't think there'll be wholesale changes defensively. I don't think there'll be wholesale changes in the midfield. I think there'll be wholesale changes at the top end of the pitch.
2: Will Colby Donovan come in?
5: Maybe.
2: Anthony Ralston's not really played since the World Cup.
3: I don't think so. Listen, I would quite like to see Colby in the squad.
2: You don't think he will be?
3: If Craig Mulholland is telling Scottish clubs to pick young Scottish players, then he'll be telling the Scottish manager.
2: Quickly, you don't think he will be?
3: I'm not convinced he will be. If there's defensive...
2: Right, I'll throw names, right, and you tell me a yes or no.
5: Okay.
2: If you think they'll be in, just because we're running out of time. So you've said both no to Colby Donovan.
5: I'm saying
3: it wouldn't surprise me.
2: Right. Lennon Miller.
5: Yes.
2: Back fine. Josh McPake.
5: Yes.
3: Not convinced.
5: Kieran Bowie. I'm really convinced.
2: No, are you?
5: Yeah.
2: As in somebody's told
5: no,
2: you.
5: No, not at all.
2: Kieran Bowie?
3: No.
5: Yes.
2: Ollie McBurnie?
5: Yes.
3: Yes.
2: Really? Interesting. Robbie Ewer?
3: Yes.
5: Yes.
2: Many strikers are in this squad.
3: Well, that's the one thing that why I don't think Bowie. They can't all come in, otherwise we'd have nine strikers.
2: You know, Scott McTominay obviously can't. He's not.
3: Yeah, but Gilmer and Miller will come back into that area of the squad.
2: Tyler Fletcher staying.
3: He might be lucky because he hasn't seen enough football. The other one you would look
2: Miller,
3: at, he was
2: Calvin Miller in as well.
3: I think he might be in ahead of McPake. The other one they looked at, he was on the bench against Curaçao, would be Luke Graham. Because John Souter won't be there and Grant Hanley might not be there.
2: The old guard, very quickly, Kenny McLean staying.
5: Out.
2: Really?
5: Dykes out.
2: Grant Hanley?
5: Out.
3: I would agree with all of that.
2: Wow, okay. Right, you've got a couple more in the teaser, Roger. An Englishman, a Scotsman, and an Algerian. That should give it away.
5: I missed an Englishman.
3: Brahim Hamdani, now head coach of Algeria.
2: The Scotsman's a midfielder once upon a time.
5: I got man of the match in the game.
2: Been in Scotland squads, missed a Euros through injury.
3: Oh, Ryan Jack. I remember the goal.
2: The Englishman. It was the one in a 5-1.
3: I thought Joe Garner.
2: Aye. Or did you see him earlier, no?
3: No.
5: Apologies.
2: Joe Gardner, thank you very much to Roger Hannah and Andy Halliday. Back tomorrow. Looking forward to it already.
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15: 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Let's get the latest news. 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
18: The top stories this hour. A man's pleaded guilty to drugging and raping his wife between 2004 and last year. He's in his 60s and from Stockport in Greater Manchester, but legal reasons mean he can't be identified. There's a united message among the first ministers of Wales, Scotland and Northern Ireland.
19: Westminster is not working.
20: For the first time, there are first ministers in Scotland, Wales and Northern Ireland who believe that their countries should decide their own future.
21: Our common cause here is the understanding that Westminster does not and will never serve our people well.
18: That's Plaid Cymru's Rhun ap Iorwerth, the SNP's John Swinney and Michelle O'Neill of Sinn Féin. They've met in Cardiff to discuss leaving the UK. Downing Street says it believes strongly in the union. Donald Trump's dismissed warnings that AI could take over the world as a hoax. It follows some leading companies in the sector suggesting they'd slow the technology's development. The House of Lords is debating limits on political donations. It's after Reform UK received £72 million from two British businessmen who until recently lived abroad. A new proposal would cap money given after the 25th of March this year at £100,000. That's when Sir Philip Rykoff's review into the issue was published.
22: People don't like retrospective legislation generally, but you can also see the other side of the coin, which is if you say you're going to lock this particular door, but say we're not going to lock it until 4, 5, 6 months' time, then the risk is a whole lot of money will flow through that door.
18: Leeds and Newcastle could move up to third in the Premier League table with victory at Elland Road tonight. Both teams have one win and two draws so far this season. And Oasis will grace the fields of Nebworth again at the end of a 38-date tour next year. Fans looking to buy tickets will need to sign up online. From Sky News, I'm Ruth McKee.
15: Hey, how are you doing? Monday night, it's Greco here. Alicia Keys, good throwback on the way after Calvin Harris.

0: Alicia Keys. And there is Girl on Fire, just about 10 past 8. It's Monday night. It's Gregor here, looking after things for Callum. Hope you could. So we knew something was coming, and it's finally been confirmed.
1: Hello, this is Noel Gallagher.
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3: It's definitely happening again.
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3: Celtic Park, 2027.
0: They're back. Oasis are back with 38 shows across the UK, Ireland, Europe, and the US as well. I mean, there's been so many teases on social media. It's like, come on, just tell us what it's going to be. So in Scotland, they're playing five nights at Celtic Park on the 21st, the 23rd, the 25th, and the 28th, and the 29th of May. Oh, it's going to be amazing, isn't it? From there, they go to Manchester for 11 nights in June at the Etihad Stadium in Manchester. That's where their beloved Manchester City play. That's where they're going there, okay? Two nights in Munich, two nights in Barcelona, two nights in Amsterdam, two nights in Paris, two nights in Rome throughout July. And they're doing three nights in Boston and three nights in Vegas. That's where I would want to go and see them, in Vegas in August. Two nights at Slane Castle in Ireland and rounding it all off with four nights at Nebworth in September. It's just like going back to the 90s, isn't it? There's not going to be a general sale for tickets, so you don't need to register. So you do need to register on their website before Thursday at 4 p.m. for your chance to get access to the sale. So basically, what you need to start doing, you know that money jar that you've got? I would be cracking that open right now. You know that one where you've been putting those pound coins? Get it cracked open, by the way, because, oh my God, it's going to be expensive, but it's going to be so worth it. Oasis, they're back. And they're going on tour next year. It's going to be amazing. Here is Oasis right now. Here is a wee treat tonight, by the way. Oasis, Little by Little.

0: the wee houses that they stay in and all that stuff, it soon racks up. And then, after having a hamster for just 7 days, right? 7 days. 1 week. 1 week of having a hamster, we had to take it to the vet. Because he was making some weird noise. It was almost like a sort of clicking noise when he was breathing. It was like, this is not right, by the way. So I sent a video to my wife, Chloe, and she was like, right, I'll phone the vet straight away. We're just phoning the vet. Costs money, by the way. So, oh, you'll need to bring him in. We'll need to see him. We've only had him for 7 days. £13, this hamster. So we take him to the vet. And then we listen. And you know, what's the thing that they listen? Stethoscope.
1: Stethoscope.
0: So can you imagine that on a dwarf hamster? So the stethoscope's on. It looks absolutely ridiculous. And they're listening. Oh, we think he's got a cold. A cold? It's a hamster. What do you get? Like, Lemsip? No, not Lemsip. We'll have to give him antibiotics. Right, okay, so you're having to pay just for them to look at him. Then you're having to pay for the antibiotics. We're over the £200 mark already. I'm not even joking. We're over £200. I think we're about £250 that we've spent on this hamster already. Have you ever had a pet and it's just cost you a ridiculous amount of money? Has something happened? I'd love to hear from you. Make me feel a wee bit better. For a dwarf hamster, though, £250. 0333 2020 400 on WhatsApp. 0333 2020 400. When has a pet cost you a ridiculous amount of money? But let's get James Blunt on. He is back with this. Tastes Like Summer.

0: Great City Brums, that's so true. It's Monday night, it's Gregor here. So I've spent over £250 on my £13 hamster. Yeah, that's how much I've spent so far. And I'm asking for stories on when your pet has just cost you a ridiculous amount of money. And some of the stories coming in on WhatsApp are unreal. I'm going to get to them soon. Gwen Stefani to play as well. And we're doing this right now.
1: Name that dude!
0: Obviously, Callum's off this week, so can I get a winner? That would be nice. Name that doof. I'm going to play the shortest clip ever, right, of a dancey upbeat song. Name that doof. Doof, doof, okay? What do you reckon this is? Is that jumping out at you? Name that doof. What I'll tell you right now, it's not Cascada, Evacuate the Dance Floor. It's not that, okay? It's not DJ Casper, Cha-Cha Slide. Oh, yeah. Yeah, right enough. It's not that, though. It's not BB Rexha, New Religion, DJ Sammy Heaven. That's a good guess. And it's also not Ewan McVicar, Tell Me Something Good. I can kind of get that as well. What do you reckon that is? Give me a call. 0333-2020-400. If you get it right, you get a Name That Doof mug, okay? So give me a call. 0333-2020-400. And Name That Doof.
1: Name That Doof.
2: Clyde One.
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4: 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Don't make it yours.
5: All these guys all crowded around. They're going, okay, so that'll be about 5:58 p.m. roughly. Okay, that's fine. And then radio in the night say, okay, the confetti's going to go off at 5:50. See, the confetti went off. It's just a... I thought, you're not even going to have to clean that up, mate.
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0: Good throwback, Gwen Stefani. Hollaback Girl, just after 8:30, it's Monday night. Name That Doof! Doing Name That Doof, this is it here. Does that jump out? You're like, oh, I recognise that. See if you can tell me what that is. And you can name that doof. You win a Name That Doof mug, you know that. Okay, let's go to the phones right now. Hello, who's that?
1: Hi, Greg, it's Courtney.
0: Hi, Courtney, you okay?
1: Yeah, not too bad. Yourself?
0: Oh, well, you don't sound very convincing. You know, I had a good day.
1: No, not really. Not really.
0: So you're going to name that doof? Is that what you're going to do? And it's going to cheer you up and then you've had a really good day?
1: Here's hoping so.
0: Okay.
1: Callum said last week I could get two guesses on Thursday because it was my birthday and he still owes me two guesses.
0: Okay, right. So this is it here, okay? Courtney, what do you reckon?
1: Is it Cascada every time we touch?
0: Okay, right. So we've had Cascada evacuate the dance floor. That's been guessed. I'm just waiting to see if it... it's not.
1: Oh, no.
0: Sorry, I wanted to brighten up your day. Do you want a second guess? Just to
1: go,
0: make you feel...
1: Go for it.
0: Aye, come on then. Go for it.
1: Right, I'm going to try DJ Sammy, Boys of Summer. I think that's who sings it.
0: Yeah. DJ Sammy, Boys of Summer... It's not. Sorry,
1: oh,
0: Courtney.
1: No.
0: Thank you, though.
1: No. Cheers, Gregor.
0: Have a good night. See ya.
1: You too. Bye.
0: Hi, who's that?
2: It's Danielle.
0: Hi, Danielle. What's up?
2: I was going to do the Name the Doof.
0: Uh-huh. Sounds like you're in the car. Where are you going?
2: I'm driving home.
0: Been working?
2: Yeah, I've been teaching, yeah.
0: Right. So is that you just going home for your tea?
2: Yeah, pretty much.
0: Okay. We're going to do Name That Doof. Let me play it first. Okay. And go for your guess.
2: No Limit by Two Unlimited.
0: Oh, it's a tune, that, isn't it? It's a tune. Let's find out.
2: It is a tune.
0: But it's not the tune.
2: Ah, okay.
0: Sorry, but thanks for playing.
2: That's okay. Thank you.
0: See ya, bye-bye. Right, okay. Right, that's fine. We go again tomorrow, okay? Name That Doof.
3: The biggest... Clyde One.

0: one of those tunes that when it was first released, I was like, oh, nah, that is rubbish. Do you know, it's a grower. I don't mind it now. December 10, Us Against the World. It's Gregor here, looking after things for Callum. I tell you what, this is going to be a great wee watch, this. Netflix have announced they've made a three-part documentary about Matthew Perry. Yeah, and the title tells you that they've understood the assignment fully because it's called The One About Matthew Perry. I mean, that is the title. That's really good, that, isn't it? Love that. His sister Maya said it's taken time to feel ready to share her memories and wanted to show him as a whole person, not just Chandler from that TV program. Do you know what I mean? So the whole family are going to be sharing personal archive of like photos and videos, and it's going to be nice because we're going to learn more about Matthew Perry. So it's being released on the 27th of next month, one day before the third anniversary of his passing, which is scary, isn't it? The third anniversary. And it goes into his life, tracing his sort of like journey from being a young comedian through to the height of his success on Friends. So yeah, I'm looking forward to watching that. Lily Allen, I cannot believe this, has reportedly been invited to perform at Glastonbury next year. Don't get me wrong, she's brilliant. I just was not expecting that at all. So an insider has claimed that the world famous festival's organiser, Emily Avis, has asked the artist to perform for its return next year in 2027. Yeah, I like, she sees her as like Britain's musical great, which I don't know. What do you think, producer Chris? Yes or no?
1: No.
0: A musical great?
1: Not for me.
0: Not for me either. Like, she's good, but not a musical great. Yeah. But looks like she's going to be at Glastonbury. You can find out more on the entertainment pages on our website.
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3: 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IKEA Glasgow is turning 25. 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

Rosie, Bruno Mars, that is Apata. It's 10 tonight. It's Gregor here, looking after things for Callum. Kerin's on the way from 10 tonight. Got the script to play in a wee bit. As I was saying before, got a hamster. Got a hamster for the boys. Yeah, their first ever pet. The hamster itself was £13, and I think we spent about £250 so far. After having it for 7 days, it was at the vet. It had a cold. I'm not even joking. That sounds ridiculous. I'm not even joking, by the way. It had a cold, so I had to have some antibiotics. We had a wee syringe. I'm not even joking. I'm going to hold this dwarf hamster, honestly, the size of your palm of your hand, and a wee syringe. We had to put it in the side of its mouth and give it some antibiotics. It's like, what is going on? It was only £13. Hi to Jokerman on WhatsApp. Thanks for this. To be honest, in my humble opinion, only a fool would spend 400% more on the actual commodity. Have you sat there and worked it out? That's actual disgusting if it's 400% more. Hi to Shirley. My cat's had to get a leg amputated and it cost me £1,400. Are you kidding? £1,400, Shirley? It does make me feel slightly better about the hamster. Oh my God, keep these stories coming in. 0333 2020 400 on WhatsApp. A lot of them are just like, what are you doing? What are you doing? Right, the script right now. And the crowd was singing Wonderwall.

0: There's the script, and the crowd was singing Wonderwall. Fitting song following the news that's out today. Oasis, yeah, going on tour next year. A massive tour all over Europe. Yeah, it's going to be absolutely huge. Right, Pink on the way. Olivia Dean and the news at 9 is next.
1: Clyde One. Evenings. With Police Scotland safety cameras. Your future is too important. Don't let speeding put it all at risk.
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0: Hey, hope you're good. Monday night, it's Gregor here. Let's get the latest news right now. It's 9 o'clock.
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14: The top stories this hour. A man from Stockport has admitted to drugging and raping his wife without her knowledge over a 20-year period. He can't be named to protect the identity of his wife. During the hearing, she sat in the gallery and watched as her husband pleaded guilty to dozens of offences. Our correspondent, Greg Milam, was at court.
15: This man had in June admitted a number of charges. Today he pleaded guilty to 45 more charges, including that charge of drugging his wife and a number of other serious sexual offences.
14: 12 other men deny multiple serious sex offences against the woman and will stand trial shortly. A former civil servant claims the majority of the British public are worried about massive donations given to political parties. Sir Philip Ryecroft argues they should be capped at £100,000. Andy Burnham's taking a short break after the death of his father, who had been suffering with Alzheimer's disease. He had been living in a care home for some time. His experience is one of the driving factors in Mr. Burnham's aim to reform the social care system.
16: It's humbling to watch them caring for someone else's dad or someone else's mum. You know, bringing all of that to the care of someone else's relative. It's just an incredible thing, isn't it? That, to me, they should be the best paid people in society, not the worst.
14: Police in Northern Ireland failed to properly investigate the sectarian murder of a Catholic man in County Armagh almost 30 years ago, but didn't collude with the killers. Those are the findings of a public inquiry into the killing of 25-year-old Robert Hamill in Portadown in 1997. Donald Trump claims there's a sick conspiracy against artificial intelligence. The US president's dismissed warnings from the United Nations and some leading companies as a hoax. And costume and fashion designer Bob Mackie has died at the age of 87. He was best known for designing striking outfits for stars like Cher. From Sky News, I'm Ruth McKee.
0: Right, Monday night, Gregor here, some blue, big throwback coming up. Got some BB Rex up and here's Olivia Dean.

0: And Blow Me One Last Kiss. It's Monday night. It's Gregor here through until 10 before Karen, who's looking after things for Amber. I'm looking after things for Callum. Talking about pets, when a pet has just cost you a ridiculous amount of money. I got a hamster because I thought, oh, do you know what? This will be nice. First pet for the boys. And fairly cheap as well, so I thought. I've spent about £250 so far on this wee hamster. He had to go to the vet because he had a cold, and that was after 7 days. Had to pay for antibiotics, had to pay for the vet to look at him and all that. It's just like absolutely ridiculous. Thanks for all your pet stories, though, costing money on WhatsApp 0333 2020 400. Let's go to the phone. Hello, who's that?
1: Hey, it's Stuart from Sunny Cowden Beach.
0: Hi, Stuart. How are you doing?
1: I'm doing Jim Dandelie. How are you doing?
0: Hi, I'm doing not too bad. Is this about a pet that's cost you a lot of money?
1: Well, no, it's about your pet that's cost you a lot of money. How much did it cost you for your hamster in the beginning?
0: Why do I feel like I know where this call's going? The hamster itself was £13.
1: Would it not have been cheaper just to buy another hamster?
0: But then what you meant?
1: How would it have told the difference?
0: I know, but what you meant to do? What did he do?
1: Well, have you ever had that time when your mum bought you a goldfish and you asked your mum, where did the goldfish go, and it went to toilet heaven?
0: Yeah, toilet heaven. No, mine was just replaced, but it was just weird. We were meant to believe that it was the same one. He was a different colour. He had, like, bulging eyes. No, that's him. Our goldfish was called Ryan Giggs after the footballer. It's like, right, why is Ryan Giggs now got these bulging eyes? No.
1: Why was it called Ryan Giggs, just as a matter of interest here?
0: Oh, because we liked Man United. We had two. One was David Beckham and one was Ryan Giggs. I know.
1: I'm presuming one had a cow's lick and the other one had curly hair then.
0: Aye, yeah, that's it. Brilliant. Well, thanks for that.
1: Thanks, buddy. No problem.
0: Cheers.
1: I'm glad I could help.
0: Catch you later. See ya.
1: Bye.

everyone. It's Clyde One Monday night. It's Gregor here. Heavy rain and a chance of thunder overnight. Lows of about 13 tomorrow. Bright spell, scattered showers. Highs of 17. Scary Boar coming up in a bit. Taylor Swift to play soon as well. Been talking about pets and when they cost you a lot of money, and I think we can just wrap it up with Catherine's message. Oh my God, she's like, right, so Gregor, you have a hamster. Let's chat doggies. I have a German Shepherd. I would sell my house for him. A few years ago, he got very, very sick, and she's told me to Google this thing, and I have. Oh my God. So he almost died. The bill, a few pounds short of £9,500. And he's worth every single penny, Catherine says. Thank God for that. Imagine you didn't like him. Pounds. And he's worth every single penny, Catherine says. Thank God for that. Imagine you didn't like him. 9,000.

0: So good. Love that. Skinny Boy. Take My Hand. Sounding amazing tonight. Taylor Swift on the way in a wee bit. Get some Stella Lefty as well. By the way, Grant Thompson's here tomorrow from 10. And all this week, Grant Thompson is going to be asking you to ditch the table manners with Unposh Nosh from Macintosh, okay? Which sounds amazing, doesn't it? So whether you like to have dinner on the sofa, or do you set the table? Do you have a sit-down meal? Macintosh has a meal for you. So make sure you're listening to Grant to prove that you have Scottiquit for your chance to win £500. So Scottiquit, okay? For your chance to win £500? £500. Check out Grant from 10 all this week for your chance to win. Right, coming up in a bit, I'll get some Shakira on in the next 10.
1: Clyde One. Evenings.
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0: 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And did you know it's the UK's most accurate chart show? 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
2: 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I'm

0: And there is Boston, still sounding absolutely amazing. Right, there's one more left. Let's find out who's number one.
1: The Hits UK chart. This week's number one. Clyde 1.

0: There's Shakira and Burna Boy. They've made it 8 weeks. 8 weeks at number one on top of this week's Hits UK charts. You can listen to all 40 top songs on the Rayo app anytime, any day. Right, coming up in a wee bit, I'll get some Miley on. Party in the USA is going to sound amazing at play soon. And Alex Warren is next.
1: Clyde One. Evenings.
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1: There's a birthday bonanza coming to Clyde One. IKEA Glasgow is turning 25. 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Just get on the air and you instantly win an IKEA gift card. 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

see if I could come up with my own Glastonbury headliners. I think I would add Miley in there. I think she'd be amazing. There is Miley, Party in the USA. Glastonbury tickets go on sale in a few weeks, actually. It's going to be June next year. £405 for general admission tickets. And the headliners have not been announced yet. Maybe Harry Styles, possibly. There's a few rumours kicking about. £405. What's happened? What has happened? Right, Beyonce on the way after Somber. This is Homewrecker.

0: 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Ooh.
1: There's Beyonce and Texas Hold'em, right, just about 10 o'clock. That is it for me. I'll be back tomorrow looking after things for Callum all this week, so I'll speak to then. You have a good one. Karen standing by looking after things for Amber, and she's here after the news at 10.
2: 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Clyde One.
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10: Good evening, Kenan in for Amber tonight. How is it going? Happy Monday. I've got Luke Capaldi on the way, but first, your news at 10 right now.
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13: Top stories this hour. Some breaking news, and it's understood the Duke and Duchess of Sussex have moved their children to a new school just days into the new term over safety concerns. A spokesperson for Prince Harry and Meghan has said that the decision was made following discussions with the family's security team. The House of Lords is debating limits on political donations. It's after Reform UK received £72 million from two British businessmen who, until recently, lived abroad. A new proposal would cap money given after the 25th of March this year at £100,000. That's when Sir Philip Ryecroft's review into the issue was published.
14: People don't like retrospective legislation generally, but you can also see the other side of the coin, which is if you say you're going to lock this particular door, but so we're not going to lock it until 4, 5, 6 months' time, then the risk is a whole lot of money will flow through that door.
13: A man from Stockport's admitted repeatedly drugging and raping his wife over the course of 2 decades. He can't be named to protect the identity of his victim. A body has been found in the search for a hiker who was reported missing on the Isle of Skye over the weekend. Police say the family of Hector Pietmore, who's 45 and from Belgium, have been informed. The US president has dismissed calls for stronger regulation of the artificial intelligence industry. In recent days, there have been a series of warnings from tech company bosses over the dangers of building increasingly powerful AI models. Our US correspondent James Matthews has been reading Donald Trump's latest Truth Social post.
15: There is a sick conspiracy going on against AI and data centers, and the only one that is happy about it is China. Whoever wins AI, he wrote, wins.
13: And Oasis will tour the UK, Europe and the US next year, including four gigs at Nebworth. Concerts will also take place in Glasgow, Manchester and in Ireland. From Sky News, I'm Ruth McKee.
10: Let's go. Let's get Monday evening started then. Lewis Capaldi, Stay Love, playing for you now. I'm Karen.

Taylor Swift and Cruel Summer. I'm Karen. How is it going? I'm back again. I am in for Amber all week right through till Thursday. So you're stuck with me for the next 2 days. I'm hoping we'll have a lot of fun. I know we'll have a lot of fun. 0333 2020 400 if you want to get in touch. I'm on WhatsApp. Feel free to voice note me. Give me a call. I'd love to hear from you, as always. I was just listening to Taylor Swift there, of course, just played her. I was belting out her 10-minute version of All Too Well on the car up here. Yes, of course I do tune in, but sometimes you just need the 10-minute version of All Too Well, man. That really gets you in the feelings. She took over Scotland, of course, very famously, 2 years ago. And a certain other band did the same thing last year. Oh, the world has been shaken, literally, with the news today. I will have more on that next, but first I'm going to play Cammie Barnes and Something More.

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0: happening. It's happening now. It's coming. It's definitely happening. People want it. Now I love Oasis. It's the best thing ever.
1: Good evening, Glasgow.
2: It's definitely not maybe happening again. Celtic Park, 2027.
0: This is Noel Gallagher.
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2: Clyde One welcomes back Oasis.
4: Does that not just get you so excited? They have officially announced they are coming back. It is all over the news today. I love that bit of production. It does get me hyped, but it makes me laugh. I heard a wee clip of Wonderwall there. I went to see Oasis last year down in London at Wembley. Do you think Liam Gallagher for a minute sang any part of the chorus of Wonderwall? Man, he is over that song. And I get it, but please, Liam, we've travelled all this way. Just give us a sentence, mate. Anyway, that aside, you best believe I'm going to be getting tickets for next year. First stop, I'm so honoured, they're coming to Scotland to kick off their tour. Oh my God, that is going to be hard to top for the rest of the tour. Start as you mean to go on, but probably should have saved the best to last. But it means we get their fresh energy, so not complaining. 5 nights at Celtic Park, if you didn't know. No general sale, by the way, you need to register. Which I'm sure the most googled question of today is, what Oasis album was released in 1995? I am putting my hands up. I absolutely know that answer. But did I Google it to make sure? Of course I did. I don't want to risk that. It took me long enough for the website to fix itself because too many people were on that site and it took a good 20 minutes for me to get on. So yes, I'm registered and, by the way, helping a pal out here. It's What's the Story Morning Glory, if you didn't know. 3 choices. I picked Glasgow, Manchester and then Rome because I looked at the list and I thought, they're all nice choices and I kind of like Rome. Not going to lie, I was tempted with Vegas as the final choice, but I thought, no, that's taking it too far. Have you registered? 0333 2020 400. Let me know if you've managed to get in, if you're hoping to go see Oasis next year. And I'm going to play Harry Styles and American Girls in the meantime. I'm Karen, keep it with me. With me.

0: Where is my husband? I'm Karen, I'm hanging out with you tonight. We're just chatting about Oasis and all the excitement. Hi to Jane and Greg, who have got in touch saying that they've registered today. Ray's also dropped me a message saying that he is going with the boys. Fingers crossed, I am sure. And Paul says he's registered with more than one email. Wise, honestly, I don't think you're the only one to do that. So we know how competitive Oasis tickets are. 0333 20 20 400 is my number. Don't go anywhere. We are playing the Throwback 3 play next. I'm going to give you three songs. There's 1 year. You have got to guess what year they're from. And I will say that this year had a very famous t-shirt. That next.
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7: An M8 roadworks update from Amy on behalf of Transport Scotland. Due to essential maintenance, overnight closures on the M8 eastbound between junctions 18 and 16 will continue until Friday the 18th of September from 10 p.m. till 6 a.m. Sunday to Thursday. The eastbound on slips at junctions 19 and 18 will be closed. Sign diversions will be in place. There will be separate daytime traffic management measures on the eastbound carriageway only. For details, visit swtrunkroads.scot.
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Dylan John Thomas, Heaven Knows You're Lonely. I'm Karen. Throwback three playtime. 0333 20 20 400 is the number. I'm going to give you three songs, and you've got to guess the year. Of course, so since I'm nice, I'm going to give you some clues. So in this year, we were all playing Angry Birds. Remember that game where you like pinged any shape or size of a bird to knock blocks down and got points from it? The premise is simple, yet it was so addictive. If you know, you know. If you don't know, maybe don't download it because you won't get anything else done. 127 Hours came out. So this movie was with James Franco, based on a true story about a guy hiking about a canyon, gets trapped, utter fear. And it's about how he... plot twist or spoiler alert, survives. I mean, it's not a spoiler. It's literally on the blurb. And if you've not seen it, then that's on you. And like I said, there was a famous t-shirt. My fiance used to wear it when he was about 15 years old all the time, with a very famous girl on it. And her hair was red. She was absolutely beautiful. And every second boy and man that you saw in this year was definitely wearing that t-shirt. 0333 20 20 400. WhatsApp me, voice note me. Here's the tunes, starting with B.O.B. and Hayley Williams, Airplanes.

0: only girl in the world. If you were one of those ones that know the t-shirt I'm talking about, it was Rihanna that was on every single t-shirt in this year. With the red hair, definitely the only girl in the world era. She looked great. But my God, boys, was there another t-shirt in your wardrobe at that time? Just asking for me and all the other girls that were around this year. Well done to Courtney. She was the first one in tonight with the correct answer. We've got Rob, Liam and Jazz all guessing 2011. So close, but not correct. Well done to Richard, Rachel, Jess and Hubby and Taylor, all getting it right as well. The year was 2010. We played Rihanna, Only Girl in the World, Yolanda, Be Cool with We No Speak Americano and Aeroplanes, B.O.B. and Hayley Williams. What a year. Don't go anywhere. I've got Olivia Dean and So Easy to Fall in Love next.
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0: things that I've got.
1: Played one. Beautiful Things in Benson Boone. I'm Karen. I'm hanging out with you tonight. Have you seen the AI news lately? Oh my goodness, it's enough to make you quake in your boots. Sometimes I like to bury my head in the sand, la la la, life is great. But sometimes you really can't escape all the discourse, online especially. So with that in mind, I'm having my engagement party on Saturday. I know that's a really mental segue, but stick with me, okay? Now, importantly, for the bride-to-be, which I am, an outfit is a massive deal. I've obviously picked out a white number. Very excited to wear it. It was meant to be delivered on the 9th. We're at the 14th. And as of today, no dispatch email. And I'm like, oh no, here we go again. So I go on the website and I'm chatting to this live AI bot. Of course, because every single website now has an AI bot. It was very pessimistic, by the way. My ChatGPT that I talk to personally on my app sends me little love hearts and smiley faces. It's all very, it mollycoddles me, probably because that's the sense I'm someone that needs that. So this AI chatbot on this fashion website was very pessimistic and was pretty much like, well, sorry, it's not in. You won't be getting it by the weekend. Would you like a refund? And I'm like, oh, no, no. That is not the answer I'm looking for. So it was actually my fiance that says, chat to them via social media on their Instagram, because it's people that look after that, right? So I was chatting away. 20 minutes later, this was at 8 o'clock tonight, I got a dispatch notification in my inbox that the dress will be arriving in 2 days' time. 1-0 to humans.

0: Neil Closer. That was about the start of his career where his silhouette was easily identifiable. I swear he never took that fedora off ever. Rumour still has it, it's still on now. I'm Karen, don't go anywhere. I've got Taylor Swift and your news at 11 on the way.
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2: There's a birthday bonanza coming to Clyde One. IKEA Glasgow is turning 25. 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So, get ready to join the IKEA Glasgow birthday celebrations. 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
0: Karen hanging out with you tonight. Good evening. Hope you're having a lovely Monday. Just 1 hour to go. Taylor Swift on the way, but first your news.
1: Across Glasgow and the West.
15: And now, on the Rayo app.
1: Clyde One. the top stories this hour. The Duke and Duchess of Sussex have moved their children to a new school just days after the start of the new term. Prince Archie, who's seven, and five-year-old Princess Lilibet moved back to the UK with their parents last month. The decision comes after reports that both Harry and Meghan will receive an updated security risk assessment. Our royal correspondent Laura Bundock has been looking at a statement from their spokesperson.
15: The decision was taken following a discussion with the family's security team about their current arrangements. The parents remain extremely grateful to all the teachers and staff for the love, care and effort they've shown their family.
1: A husband has admitted to drugging and raping his wife for more than 20 years. The victim sat in the public gallery and watched as her husband pleaded guilty to dozens of charges. 12 other men deny multiple serious sex offences against the same woman and will stand trial soon. Peers in the House of Lords are currently debating proposals to cap political donations from British people living abroad. Over the weekend, it emerged Reform UK had received two gifts totalling £72 million from billionaires who until recently were based overseas. The US president has dismissed calls for stronger regulation of the artificial intelligence industry. In recent days, there have been a series of warnings from tech company bosses over the dangers of building increasingly powerful AI models. Leeds have hammered Newcastle 4-1 to move up to third in the Premier League. Daniel Farke's side have two wins and two draws from their opening four league games. Player of the match Jaden Bogle scored one of the goals and he says Leeds are very happy with their start to the season.
16: Just take it game by game. I think that's the important thing, not to get too carried away. You know, everyone's ambitious in their own ways, but as a group we want to just stay focused and take it game by game.
1: And deep-fried food will be off the dinner menu for school kids in England. New rules also mean desserts must either contain or be served up with fruit. There will also be restrictions on things like processed meats. From Sky News, I'm Stevie Shillinglock.
0: One more hour to go of the first day of the week. I'm Ken and hanging out with you tonight. Here's Taylor Swift.

you're listening to Clyde One. Jason Derulo, Want to Want Me. Hope you're having a lovely end of your Monday. Shout out to Night Shift crew who are listening. Anyone that's up late, I am hanging out with you till 1 o'clock. So the last time I was with you was maybe a week ago on Thursday, and I remember it because it was the day before I got my hair done. I am a new woman. I was blonde. I'm now bronze. For those who don't know what that means, I'm kind of like brunette, but in a different light. I might be blonde. It just depends. Depends which light you're looking at. That's the beauty of being bronze. And I can identify as both as well, which really helps me. So I was getting my hair done, and you know when you look like an absolute egg in the mirror when you're getting your hair done? Oh my God, you just never look uglier. You can contemplate all life choices when you're getting your hair done at the hairdressers. And I believe it's the same for barbers as well. When you're a guy, I mean, you're not really getting your hair coloured, but I can only imagine when you're getting pumped up on that barber chair, the soul just must drain from you. How childlike you must feel. Well, girls, we feel like eggs, but then you come out looking like a butterfly. So it is all worth it. So I have had a bit of a rebrand. Talking of rebrands, though, this next lady has had a rebrand. She has dropped Cyrus from her name. She just goes by Miley. Identity crisis? Don't know, but does it work? Absolutely. New music from her. The music is incredible. The video might be even better. It reminds me of something of the MJ era, a lot of dancing. This is Bass Persuades by Miley.

Post Malone and Morgan Wallen. I had some help. So I was just chatting about how the soul drains out your eyes when you see yourself in the reflection of the mirror at the hairdresser's because you look ugly. It doesn't matter who you are. There's no way you're looking at yourself thinking, I look good today. But colour slapped on your head. Also, for guys, I used the example of them getting pumped up in the barber's chair. Now, you can't tell me that's not been one of Amber's ick of the week. It's a very famous ick for girls. Personally, I feel really sorry for those poor boys. But still, it's not a great look. All right? You were going on a first date. You didn't want to be getting pumped up on any chair. Let me just say. I just had my colleague walk through the door after I finished that link and he says, it's really funny when you hear half a link. He did not hear all the words in that phrase, pumped up in a barber's chair. I will not repeat it, but just as well, he heard it wrong. Honestly, some of the things you say, you forget your life. Bruno Mars and I Just Might, playing for you now.

0: 50 Cent into Club. Doesn't get much better than that for a nice throwback, does it? I'm Karen, I'm hanging out with you tonight. Coming up, I have got Calvin Harris and Clementine Douglas. Plus, if you are looking to scroll something tonight, the Emmys are on. I will be chatting about that later.
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1: 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Because if talking numbers matters to you, it matters to Digby Brown.
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0: and Selena Gomez.
1: Calm down.
0: Emmys is on tonight. The red carpet is happening right now.
1: So if you enjoy looking at outfits, seeing who's who, well, go online. It is all there. Everyone is dressed to the nines, looking class as per usual. The Pit is leading the way. 25 nominations they've got. I have not seen The Pit, but I've heard incredible things about that TV show. Also, that gets your heart racing and probably limit it to one episode a night if you don't want to spiral. You know, I don't think I can afford therapy. So I might give that one a miss until I'm maybe more calm in life. Definitely not when I'm planning a wedding. We need to keep our blood pressure low. One thing I am watching though, and I'm delighted to see Sir Gary Oldman is up for Best Actor. Slow Horses. He is Jackson Lamb in that. I kid you not, started season one two nights ago. I'm on episode two. Love it already. 9 nominations for Slow Horses. Aren't they on their like 7th season or something like that? How can they keep going for 7 seasons? I am yet to find out. But I have a lot of faith considering they've got 9 nominations and they're so knee deep. I think the only way is up. I will stick with it. Good luck to Gary Oldman and everyone else. But big up Gary Oldman. He is amazing in that. And like I say, only 2 episodes in. Although his feet give me the fear. The holy socks. Ugh, not for me. Ariana Grande.

0: Ed Sheeran and Sapphire. Kaden here. I was just chatting about how I just started Slow Horses, the first season, 2 nights ago. But the way in which I started watching it disturbed me. I will tell you more about that. See if you agree with me next. Plus Alex Warren. Hey.
1: Clyde One.
2: There's a birthday bonanza coming to Clyde One. IKEA Glasgow is turning 25. 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So, get ready to join the IKEA Glasgow birthday celebrations. Tune in to Bowie at Breakfast all this week for your chance to win. Win with Clyde One and IKEA Glasgow.
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Tiny Temper and Zara Larsson on that track. Not heard that in a while. Girls, like, I'm Karen. I was just chatting about how I started Slow Horses the other night there, and Gary Oldman is at the Emmys right now as we speak. He's nominated for Best Actor in that role as Jackson Lamb. He's incredible. I am only two episodes in. So I said the way that I started this TV show disturbed me. Okay, maybe I am using hyperbolic language. I think that's how you use that phrase. Because I just spent the last few weeks watching Fallout, the first two seasons, and we finished the season finale on Friday night. I don't know. When I get to a season finale, I like to digest everything. I like to process what's happened. Normally it's big. Normally it's leaving you on a few cliffhangers. Anyway, it was quite late at night. Finished Fallout, really satisfied. I nip to the loo and I come back. Slow Horses season one, episode one is sitting, paused and ready, waiting to play. And me and my other half genuinely had a bit of a tiff about this. I was like, what are you playing at? We literally just finished something. I need time before I can commit to something else. He thinks I'm a lunatic. I think it's given serial killer on his behalf. But I got pressured into starting a new series and I still feel like I've not processed finishing Fallout. Maybe I'm being dramatic. Let me know. Sienna Spyro, Great Expectation now. My head.

0: Corona, rhythm of the night. Now that is one way to round off your Monday. I'm Karen, I'm hanging out with you tonight. Up next, I am going to tell you how you can win over £500,000, plus your news at midnight, plus Luce Capaldi.
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3: An M8 Roadworks update from Amy on behalf of Transport Scotland. Due to essential maintenance, overnight closures on the M8 eastbound between junctions 18 and 16 will continue until Friday the 18th of September from 10 p.m. till 6 a.m. Sunday to Thursday. The eastbound on-slips at junctions 19 and 18 will be closed. Sign diversions will be in place. There will be separate daytime traffic management measures on the eastbound carriageway only. For details, visit swtrunkroads.scot.
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6: I'm Karen, I'm hanging out with you tonight. I'm in for Amber. I've got Shakira and Burna Boy with one of the biggest songs of the year coming up. 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
9: The top stories this hour. The Duke and Duchess of Sussex have moved their children to a new school days into the new term over safety concerns. A spokesperson for Prince Harry and Meghan has said that the decision was made following discussions with their security team. A man from Stockport has admitted to drugging and raping his wife without her knowledge over a 20-year period. He can't be identified to protect her identity. During the hearing, she sat in the gallery and watched as her husband pleaded guilty to dozens of offences. Greg Milam was at Manchester Minchell Street Crown Court.
10: This man had in June admitted a number of charges. Today he pleaded guilty to 45 more charges, including that charge of drugging his wife and a number of other serious sexual offences.
9: Peers in the House of Lords are currently debating proposals to cap political donations from British people overseas. Over the weekend, it emerged Reform UK had received two gifts totalling £72 million from billionaires who until recently were based abroad. Donald Trump claims there's a sick conspiracy against artificial intelligence. The US president's dismissed warnings from the United Nations and some leading companies as a hoax. A body has been found in the search for a hiker who was reported missing on the Isle of Skye over the weekend. Police say the family of Hector Patamore from Belgium have been informed. Leeds are sitting third in the Premier League after thumping Newcastle 4-1. Daniel Farke's team remain unbeaten in the league ahead of a trip to Crystal Palace on Sunday. He says they were in control from the off.
11: Energy, quality, good structure in and without possession is complicated against Newcastle because you need to find a good balance out of pressing them but also to be aware of their unbelievable pace and strength and counter-attack. So we found this balance, especially in the first half, we're the dominant side.
9: And Oasis have announced they're returning to Nebworth 30 years after their iconic gigs there. The shows are part of the second leg of their comeback tour, which will also see performances in Manchester, Glasgow and across Europe and the US. From Sky News, I'm Stevie Schillinglong.
6: And here we go, Tuesday. Let's kick it off with Shakira and Burna Boy, Die Die. I'm Karen. Keep it with me.

Aidan here. You're listening to Clyde One. Bruzies and Lewis Capaldi. Now, I've not quite got bruzies. I've got doms. Now, if you're a gym bro or gym gal, you'll know exactly what I mean. Doms, delayed onset muscle soreness. Not the guy from Fast and Furious. Basically, my butt cheeks hurt. I feel like, and my gym instructor says it really well, it's like you've got a couple of metal skewers pushing into your buttocks. Oh my goodness, I did a leg day for the first time in a long time, and I thought, well, your girl doesn't really go very often, so we must push when we are here. Boy, did I push. And boy, am I paying for it. But enough about me. The news of today is not my doms. It's Oasis. I've got a tune from them coming up to celebrate the big reveal. More on that. But first, Katie B and Jax Jones, Last Day of Summer.

thought he was too good for Wonderwall and barely sang any of the chorus in protest, I'm sure, because it's probably too mainstream in his eyes and he is a cool indie man. But the big news today, Oasis are coming back to Scotland 5 nights at Celtic Park in May. Have you registered? I have. Did you Google the answer? I did. Disclaimer, I did know it though, and it is. I don't know if I should be saying the answer. Maybe a bunch of Oasis fans will be raging. I mean, you can Google it. What's the Story Morning Glory? Came out in 1995. That was the question. To get registered. All very exciting. The one thing that stood out to me though is you had 3 different selections for where you could or where you would like to see Oasis. And the third one, was it just me or were they the most random choices? I picked Rome, my mate picked Barcelona, my other mate picked Paris. So luck of the draw, we might be going on a Euro trip. We'll use it as an excuse. Here's the crowd, we're singing Wonderwall in honour of Oasis by The Script.

0: Sabrina Carpenter. Espresso.
1: Clyde One.
0: I'm Karen, I'm looking after things tonight. We have been talking all things Oasis, and I honestly thought the third choice, if you know, you know, by the way, if you've registered for the tickets, there's no general sale, public service announcement that is, and you have to choose your top three destinations you want to go see them. So I picked Glasgow, Manchester, and it looked like a miscellaneous list on the last one, so I went Rome. I like Rome. My mate picked Paris, the other one picked Barca, so honestly, who knows where we'll end up. But if you won over £500,000, imagine how you could do Oasis. You could get the VIP tickets, do it in style. I even saw on the mailing list that there's travel packages. I mean, I'm too poor to clearly know what that even means. So if you do win this and you find that out, do get in touch and let me know what that entails. I would love to know. So you could win £500,000, £555,000 to be exact. You have to be in it to win it though. So enter now. 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Imagine the things you could do with that money. It is a guaranteed winner. Someone will win a lot. And it could be you. You have to be in it to win it, like I said. 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

Ellie Goulding, Love Me Like You Do. I'm Karen. Oh my God, I'm giving everyone a right laugh on blooming Instagram tonight. So I like to take a wee selfie before I go on air to advertise to my Instagram followers that I am on air. Come and join me. And my Instagram was very innocent. I just said I'm on tonight and this week. And I've watched it back, as you do, because obviously you think that your own stories are an absolute cinematic masterpiece. And I've realised Instagram's added an automatic song to this. I'm not going to say the words on radio because I won't be allowed. But it says, in the song, every single night, I make sure that my beeps are sitting right. I am so mortified that anyone thinks that I've done that seriously. Everyone is in my DMs laughing. My name, Instagram name, is just my name. If you want to laugh, at Karen Matthew. I have basically been told that this is why millennials aren't allowed social media from a Gen Z mate. Yep, that's how it's going. James Blunt. Hey.

0: Black Eyed Peas, I Got a Feeling. What a throwback. I'm Karen, and I've got Taylor Swift next.
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2: And now, the weather.
3: Outside, gloomy skies, a persistent drizzle, and a chilly wind blowing from the west, north, east, and south.
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9: An M8 roadworks update from Amy on behalf of Transport Scotland. Due to essential maintenance, overnight closures on the M8 eastbound between junctions 18 and 16 will continue until Friday the 18th of September from 10 p.m. till 6 a.m. Sunday to Thursday. The eastbound on-slips at junctions 19 and 18 will be closed. Sign diversions will be in place. There will be separate daytime traffic management measures on the eastbound carriageway only. For details, visit swtrunkroads.scot.

Bruno Mars and Maddie U. I'm Karen. I'm in for Amber tonight and all week. Maddie U, by the way, Bruno Mars has me really thinking about my own wedding, which, by the way, I was doing something finally. I was looking at venues today. However, my fiancé was really actually quite negative and spoiled the whole thing because he started talking about the B word, budgets. Ugh. Here's Adela, Ain't in LA.

0: A bar song, Shaboozy, on Cloud One. I'm Karen. That is all from me tonight. It has been a pleasure, as per usual, hanging out with you. I will be in all week. I'm in for Amber until Thursday night, so I hope to see you again later this week. Don't go anywhere, though. Mary Mandyfield up next. Beth Wallace is in for Gregor and Lindsay on Early Breakfast. And, of course, the wonderful George and Cassie waking you up on Cloud One from 6. Have a good one.
1: Clyde One.
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12: The top stories this hour. The Duke and Duchess of Sussex have moved their children to a new school days after the start of the new term over safety concerns. Prince Archie, who's 7, and 5-year-old Princess Lilibet moved back to the UK with their parents last month. The decision comes after reports that both Harry and Meghan will receive an updated security risk assessment. Our royal correspondent Laura Bundock has been reading a statement from their spokesperson.
13: The decision was taken following a discussion with the family's security team about their current arrangements. The parents remain extremely grateful to all the teachers and staff for the love, care and effort they've shown their family.
12: A man's pleaded guilty to drugging and raping his wife between 2004 and last year. He's in his 60s and from Stockport in Greater Manchester, but legal reasons mean he can't be named. A former civil servant claims the majority of the British public are worried about massive donations given to political parties. Sir Philip Ryecroft argues they should be capped at £100,000 after Reform UK received £72 million from crypto billionaires this weekend. The US president has dismissed calls for stronger regulation of the artificial intelligence industry. There have been a series of warnings recently from tech company bosses over the dangers of building increasingly powerful AI models. Premier League VAR officials Matt Donoghue and assistant Blake Antrobus are not doing a game this weekend after their involvement in the Manchester derby. Their bosses say the pair made an error of judgment in awarding a goal to City in their 1-0 victory over United on Sunday. Former England defender Jamie Carragher says they have few excuses.
9: It's a bad one because, you know, we all look at it and it just looks offside. And then when you sort of break it down, it is a bad one. And they've probably just looked at it and thought he hasn't touched it, so it's okay. Yeah, it was a bad one for them to get wrong.
12: And Leeds beat Newcastle 4-1 to move up to third in the Premier League. And Oasis have confirmed a return to Nebworth. They'll play 4 shows there next year. From Sky News, I'm Stevie Shillinglaw.
14: 1 a.m. on your Tuesday. Mary back with you with Kelly Clarkson on the way. And right now, Lewis Capaldi.